0: Picking up Steve Gorman Rocks, Dirty Deeds Done Dirt Cheap. April, that song was written, inspired by a character on a Saturday morning cartoon in Australia. When you were a kid, what was your favorite Saturday morning cartoon?
1: I like Ren and Stimpy. Is that, I don't know if that's a good Saturday morning show. Well, and it's kind of evil because they like kind of murder each other throughout the whole show. Yeah, it's terrifying.
0: Yeah, that wasn't really a Saturday morning cartoon, but it was a great cartoon to be sure.
1: I think it was more for grown-ups, though, so I'm a little deranged.
0: Yeah, no, any child watching Ren and Stimpy would need a host of therapists later in life. Make no mistake about it.
1: It all makes sense now.
0: Here's Jimi Hendrix, Purple Haze.
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0: Collective Soul with Shine on Steve Gorman Rocks, a band from the state of Georgia, a band that I never saw live once until 2 years ago. Summer of 24, they were on the road with Hootie and the Blowfish and good buddies with the guys in Hootie for years and years and years. So I went to the gig. Collective Soul came out on stage before Hootie, and I kid you not, I was unprepared for what I saw. I know that song, Shine. I know the song, December. What I didn't know is that they have another bunch of huge hits from the 90s. I watched in awe as Collective Soul played a set for 1 hour, and I knew every single song they played. It just goes to show I wasn't paying attention to the fine print back in the day. I thought some of those songs might have been Third Eye Blind or Matchbox 20 or the Goo Goo Dolls. Nope. All Collective Soul, all huge, all great songs. If you get a chance to see them, trust me, you will not be disappointed.
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24: If I were to ask you what makes for a good night's sleep, you'd probably say a dark, quiet room, not too many things on your mind. But every night when you go to get some Z's, how often do you really think about the temperature in your bedroom? Temperature may be one of the most underappreciated factors in sleep. That's according to the Senior Vice President of Research and Scientific Affairs at the National Sleep Foundation. We often hear about lights and screens and stress, but even modest changes in temperature and airflow can influence both how quickly you fall asleep and how deeply you stay asleep. Most experts will recommend a room temperature of 60 to 67 degrees Fahrenheit. You might also experiment with your sheets and what you actually wear to bed. Play around a bit and see what improves your sleep. You might be delightfully surprised. I'm Dr. Sanjay Gupta, helping you live a better life.
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0: Ozzy with Crazy Train from Blizzard of Oz. That's the first single Ozzy ever released as a solo artist. I imagine there are worse ways to start a career than by releasing an iconic tune like that one. Speaking of initial songs being terribly iconic, here's the first Dire Straits single, Sultans of Swing.
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Dire Straits, Sultans of Swing on Steve Gorman Rocks. Mark Knopfler saw a jazz band playing in a club once, and he said it was laughably poor, the music they were playing. They were just not good at all. And he said that they were unaware of how bad they were. He said it was almost, you know, funny and sad how completely out of touch they were. And then they introduced themselves as the Sultans of Swing, and he just couldn't sit in his chair, fell down laughing. Anyway, one thing leads to another, and he's writing a song about it. One thing led to another with this song. Mike Campbell of the Heartbreakers wrote the music, brought it to Don Henley. Don Henley said, I think I got an idea, and the two of them finished what is an all-time banger, The Boys of Summer.

0: got a problem. Steve's got an answer. It might not be the right answer. I mean, he's a rock star, not a therapist. It's time for Questionable Wisdom on Steve Gorman Rocks. Here's April Rose with tonight's question.
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2: Okay, Patty.
1: Okay. Patty's sister is in a toxic relationship, okay? Now, it's been going on for about a year, and she says the boyfriend is just downright mean to her sister, and she wants to know, Steve, what should she do about the situation?
2: Oh, boy. You should probably tell her what you think, but you can't expect it to go the way you hope. In any situation like this, if you wade into the middle of it, you usually are the one that gets burnt.
1: But, like, Steve, what would you do if this was your sister? That's, like, a different perspective, right?
2: Oh, well, then you just start to sabotage him. You just set up booby traps all over the place. You know what I mean? You go into his closet, and on a shelf, you just tuck in like a beanie baby. And then my sister would find it and go, why do you have a beanie baby? And he'd go, I don't collect beanie babies. And he'd get awfully defensive about it. And then she'd be wondering what that's all about. Two things happen. One, you set him up to fail. And two, you have a great time doing it.
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20: You know, it's funny, when I think back to what the typical American dinner looked like when you and I were kids, there's usually some kind of meat featured at the center of the plate. Vegetables are there, but often thought of as a side dish. More and more, though, we are coming to realize that a plant-based diet, with little or no meat even, is going to be a healthier way to eat for just about everyone. New study out of the University of Hawaii Cancer Center found that eating a high-quality plant-rich diet that includes whole grains, vegetables, and fruits may prevent cognitive impairment even when people start that diet in their late 50s and 60s. Yeah, it's important to make sure you're getting enough protein, fats, complex carbohydrates. Just because you cut out or even cut back on meat, though, is not a license to eat whatever you want. 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I'm Dr. Sanjay Gupta, helping you live a better life.
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0: Tom Petty from Full Moon Fever, the solo album, and I say solo in quotes, from 1989. Tom Petty worked on this entire album with Jeff Lynne and with an awful lot of the Heartbreakers, not on every song, but on a good many members of the Heartbreakers were brought in. Ringo Starr plays on this record. I believe Joe Walsh plays on this record. George Harrison's on a song. So they call it a solo record, but of course, he had a little bit of help from his friends, as you might imagine. I Won't Back Down, to me, such a brilliant tune. I am all about resilience in life in general. The story is never he got knocked down. The story is, did he get up? Getting up, facing difficult times, maintaining the course. Resilience, resilience, resilience. Man, that is the stuff of life. That's where success stories are written, born, and completed. I Won't Back Down by Tom Petty, his greatest, greatest song ever, in my opinion.
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0: Journey any way you want it on Steve Gorman Rock. Steve, do you know what I don't like about Steve Perry, the singer for Journey?
1: The fact that he left the band?
0: That, but also his voice is so operatic and perfect. Mm-hmm. And when you watch him, it's just like he's effortless. Like he's not even trying. He's just having a conversation like in the subway or just random. And he's belting out these incredible voices and tones. He needs to put some effort like to make it look like it's hard because it's making me feel like a terrible person. So I can't even come close to that.
1: Yeah, there's a word for guys like that. It's called he's a jerk. Okay, there, I said it.

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2: Steve Gorman Sports. I put on Wimbledon Sunday, and I was watching Yannick Sinner going about his business on his way to his second straight Wimbledon championship. And I was thinking back to a time when tennis was a much bigger part of the zeitgeist, if you will. Late 70s, early 80s, man, men's tennis was as big to me as the NBA or the NFL. McEnroe, Lendl, Borg, Connors, Vitas Gerulaitis, Guillermo Vilas, Ely Nastasi. I didn't even play tennis, and I loved watching all those guys play. And I was watching Sunday, the Wimbledon final, and I realized I don't really care about either one of these guys. And I couldn't tell you why. There's just something visceral, something intuitive about tennis players where I either buy in or I don't. And so I turned it off, and I put on the Netflix documentary about Rafa Nadal. It's just called Rafa. And I didn't know that much about Nadal. I mean, he's one of the great players of his or any generation, but this documentary is outstanding. My goodness, I don't know that anybody ever put his body through more than Rafael Nadal. If you're looking for a tremendous documentary, easy to watch, mind-blowing as you watch it, check out Rafa on Netflix. It is extraordinary.
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20: A better life with Dr. Sanjay Gupta.
21: When you need your body to perform, but some of your muscles are having trouble, other muscles can sometimes help compensate. This is a great thing short term, but long term it can lead to serious and even chronic aches and pains. So if you've got nagging stiffness or irritation somewhere, don't push through it. Try to figure out why it's happening and how you can correct it. Strength and conditioning specialist Dana Santa says performing exercises at a deliberate tempo makes it easier to notice when the wrong muscles are taking over, and also gives the intended muscles a chance to engage before that compensation kicks in. Dana suggests that starting with primary movement patterns such as squatting, hinging, pushing, pulling, rotating, and core can help make compensation easiest to identify and to address. I'm Dr. Sanjay Gupta, helping you live a better life.

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Golden Earring, the biggest Dutch band of all time, certainly the longest running Dutch band, 60 years, 1961 to 2021. What's happening right next door to the Netherlands? Germany. Oh, the longest running German band also with 60 years under their belt? That would be Scorpions. Here's No One Like You.

0: Scorpions, no one like you on Steve Gorman Rocks. Scorpions, 60 years and counting. The band was formed in 1965 in Hanover, Germany. I'm always fascinated by the idea of kids in post-war Germany getting together and starting rock bands. We know so many of the post-war British stories. The scene in London in the years following World War II, all the great guitarists, Clapton, Page, Beck, Peter Green, all the great bands, the Rolling Stones. From up north, you had the Animals. From Liverpool, of course, you had the Beatles. And then the second wave of bands, late 60s, early 70s. Then you've got Led Zeppelin. Then you've got Queen, a band I think about when I think about Led Zeppelin often. They don't get the credit that Led Zeppelin has for being so bombastic, so loud, so in your face. But live, Queen rocked as hard as anybody. In the studio, as audacious and ambitious as anybody. That was more than proved by their 1975 single and arguably the most iconic song of their career, Bohemian Rhapsody.
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0: Here's your host, Steve Gorman.
1: It's July the 14th. It's time to look back. April, how about a quick history lesson?
2: Oh, yeah, I'm ready.
1: On this day in 2013, the great Tina Turner, who was then 73 years old, married her boyfriend. They'd been together 27 years. Record producer Erwin Bach. They were married on the shores of Lake Zurich in Switzerland. And a few years later, Bach gave Tina one of his kidneys when she needed a transplant. On this day in 1982, the movie premiere for Pink Floyd's The Wall was held at a Leicester Square Theater in London, England. The film, of course, around a rocker named Floyd Pink Pinkerton. Not only did it make $22 million at the box office that year, it won two British Academy Awards. On this day in 1980, Glenn Campbell and Tanya Tucker, country music royalty, opened the Republican National Convention in Detroit with a duet of the national anthem. And later, after both of them had gotten their lives back into a little bit more of what you would call good shape, they admitted they were high on coke when they performed that song.
2: What?
1: And finally, on this day in 1962, the Beatles played their first ever gig in the country of Wales. Tickets were 70 cents.
2: We're not even going to have coins soon. Like, in the next 5 years, they're going to be gone. 70 cents sounds crazy.
1: Pretty good bargain. Go see the Beatles for less than a dollar. Mm-hmm. Yeah, I'd be happy with that.
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10: Not all screen time is created equal, and a new study out of Sweden is helping us understand this even better. So researchers followed more than 20,000 people over nearly 2 decades and determined that passive screen time, like sitting on the couch and watching television, raised someone's risk of dementia. But if they did something active, like reading, puzzles, or interacting with other people, this same group of people saw their risk of dementia drop. Just like you got to put the work in to keep your body in shape as you age, you basically have to do the same thing with your brain. A couple things I have found to help: working to learn something new every day, whatever it might be, challenging yourself in some way every day, and really importantly, staying socially active. Some days that means meeting friends in person. Other days, maybe an email, a text, or a phone call. Just stay engaged. I'm Dr. Sanjay Gupta, helping you live a better life.
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Poison talk dirty to me on Steve Gorman Rocks. I saw a story today, just blew my mind. A woman in Washington State called 911, and she said, I need help. I just pulled into my driveway. I can't get out of my car. I'm surrounded by raccoons. And she said, there's got to be 50 or 100 of them. And there's video online. You can find it pretty easily. Yeah, it's about 100 raccoons surrounding this woman in her car. And the authorities got there. They couldn't believe what they were seeing. And then in questioning the woman, she let them know, well, yeah, I mean, I was feeding just a few of them. And I guess they told all their friends, yeah, you can't feed a raccoon. Trust me. They will remember exactly where you are. They will remember exactly what time of day you fed them. And they will, as she said, tell all their friends. Let those dumpster divers find their own scraps. You want trouble? Feed a raccoon.

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0: AC/DC, Shoot to Thrill on Steve Gorman Rock. Steve, what do you think? AC/DC, top 10 awesomest rock bands ever, top 5, top 3, or are they the one? Like, where do you rank them?
1: Top 5. I mean, I have my categories. I have pop rock, rock and roll, hard rock, just straight rock.
0: Okay.
1: You know, it depends.
0: Right.
1: But AC/DC, they're a rock band or a rock and roll band. They are definitely not a hard rock band, and they're 100% not a metal band.
0: Okay.
1: But even if you put them in metal, they have to be one of the top five. No question about it. No matter the genre, no matter how you categorize them, they're as good as it ever got.
0: I like your classification system. You should teach a school now on where the evolution of music and the branches that it branches out at and where all these bands sit. That'd be an educational thing you could share with the world, Steve.
1: Well, I just needed someone to sign up and pay for classes. So I'll send you a form and we'll see what happens.

0: 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Yeah, this is Steve Gorman Rocks.
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0: Red Hot Chili Peppers Under the Bridge on Steve Gorman Rocks. Red Hot Chili Peppers drummer Chad Smith, such a good dude. Now, I know that personally. I've known him since 1989. He's a wonderful fella, super friendly, an absolute gentleman. But, man, doing really great stuff with the Chad Smith Foundation. He was just in his hometown of Detroit, Michigan, a few days ago, announcing a partnership with the Boys and Girls Clubs of Detroit. Chad is trying to get musical instruments into as many kids' hands as possible. As public schools coast to coast have cut funding for the arts, music, visual arts, painting, you know, whatever, it's so important that people with the ability to help out do so. And Chad is doing great work, understanding fully that music saved his life, that gave him a passion, kept him out of trouble. Musical instruments in the hands of our kids is a wonderful step in the right direction. And thank you, Chad Smith, for being a huge part of making that happen for all those kids in Detroit and elsewhere.
1: The Bear.
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17: When we talk about how much exercise someone should get, current guidelines call for about 150 minutes of moderate intensity exercise or 75 minutes of vigorous intensity exercise every week. New study out of the UK makes a strong case for vigorous exercise if and when you can do it. Now, researchers determined that even little bursts of vigorous exercise can significantly reduce someone's risk of 8 different diseases: dementia, type 2 diabetes, fatty liver disease, chronic respiratory disease, chronic kidney disease, immune-mediated inflammatory diseases, major cardiovascular events, and atrial fibrillation. We're not talking about complicated training programs here. Just work with what you can into your everyday life. If you are breathless and unable to speak in complete sentences, then you've hit the mark. I'm Dr. Sanjay Gupta, helping you live a better life.
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0: Whitesnake, Is This Love on Steve Gorman Rocks. I saw a report today that one of the most Googled words for definitions is love. Google, what is love? Man, it's one of those things you kind of think you're supposed to know or you should know, but I don't know, man. Kids today, they got a lot of information coming at them. I don't blame them for making sure they know what love is. I think it's a really good idea before you use that word to have at least a working understanding of it. Here's Foghat, Slow Ride.
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0: Fog Out with Slow Ride on Steve Gorman Rocks. The Doors signed a record deal with Elektra Records in 1966. The album was released in early 1967, and by the summer of 67, the Doors were household names. And so they are, granted, always thought of as a 1967 band, but think about them in the summer of 66. All the songs from that debut album they were performing live around Southern California, I gotta think people's minds were beyond blown listening to these songs the first time they would have ever heard them. From the debut album, the first song on side one, Break On Through to the Other Side.
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0: The Doors break on through to the other side on Steve Gorman Rocks. April, you may remember this story from 1969 where Jim Morrison, while on stage in Miami, Florida, exposed himself, meaning he showed Big Jim and the Twins to the entire audience.
1: Why would a guy do that? Like, why? Why is that a thing? Why do strangers want to see that? What's going on in your head?
0: Well, now, I say he was arrested for doing that, although several people in the audience and even Jim's bandmates in the Doors said it was a tease and he only pretended to do so. Police on the scene said, oh, no, he did it and we're arresting him. We'll check this out. 40 years after he was convicted of having exposed himself, in 2010, the then governor of Florida, Charlie Crist, pardoned Jim Morrison for that crime.
1: That's sweet. That's cool. I mean, like, did we need it 40 years later? I don't know. But it's a good justification.
0: I don't think we did. But, you know, hey, man, you could do a lot worse as a governor than pardon your favorite rock singer's arrest. I mean, that's kind of cool.
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14: A better life with Dr. Sanjay Gupta.
15: We talk a lot here about ultra-processed foods and the many ways in which they can negatively impact your health. They've been linked to weight gain, obesity, type 2 diabetes, cardiovascular disease, even cancer. And now a new study out of UCSF found that high ultra-processed food intake was associated with something called intramuscular fat, which is exactly what it sounds like. That's fat inside your muscles, which can cause them to become weaker. Now, in this particular study, the researchers noticed more wear and tear and pain in people's knees because of weakened thigh muscles. Cutting back on ultra-processed foods isn't easy. The CDC estimates at least half the calories in our diet come from ultra-processed foods. But if you're looking to eat cleaner, cutting out sugar-sweetened beverages, that may be the best number one thing you can do to try and get started. I'm Dr. Sanjay Gupta, helping you live a better life.
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1: Oh, hey. 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

Kiss Rock and Roll All Night, Party Every Day from 1975, the live album known as Alive, released at a time when live albums were a commercial windfall for many artists. I mean, think about Peter Frampton. Bunch of studio records, not really getting a lot of attention, and then he puts out Frampton Comes Alive. Boom, the whole world is on board. Same exact story with Kiss. Three albums in, Casablanca was not seeing a return on investment, and the decision was made. Well, guys, your live shows are great. You're selling tickets, but you're not selling records. I guess we should let people see, and more importantly, hear what they're missing live. It was the album that set everything.

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0: Hit me with your best shot, Pat Benatar and Steve Gorman Rock. Steve, do you think Pat Benatar gets enough credit as a rock icon?
1: No, not even close. She's one of the great rock singers of all time. Not one of the great female rock singers of all time. Just straight up one of the great rock singers there ever was. I mean, she's in the Rock and Roll Hall of Fame. She still tours every year and still sells thousands and thousands of tickets. But I would say, to answer your question, there's no such thing as too much credit to give to Pat Benatar. She is an absolute trailblazer and an icon. And I, for one, have always been a card-carrying fan.
0: Absolutely. I agree 100%. Thank you for putting it out there in so plain English, Steve. That's what I needed to hear.
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listening to Steve Gorman Rocks, a show hosted by a real rock star who partied so hard in the 90s he's still hungover. But don't worry, this doesn't hinder Steve's ability to do his job. Sort of. We convinced him that loud rock music is the only cure to a hangover. You're welcome.

0: Not only does he know rock music, he knows sports too. It's time for Steve Gorman Sports.
1: Steve Gorman Sports. I put on Wimbledon Sunday, and I was watching Yannick Sinner going about his business on his way to his second straight Wimbledon championship. And I was thinking back to a time when tennis was a much bigger part of the zeitgeist, if you will. Late 70s, early 80s. Man, men's tennis was as big to me as the NBA or the NFL. McEnroe, Lendl, Borg, Connors, Vitas Gerulaitis, Guillermo Vilas, Ely Nastasi. I didn't even play tennis, and I loved watching all those guys play. And I was watching Sunday, the Wimbledon final, and I realized I don't really care about either one of these guys. And I couldn't tell you why. There's just something visceral, something intuitive about tennis players where I either buy in or I don't. And so I turned it off, and I put on the Netflix documentary about Rafa Nadal. It's just called Rafa. And I didn't know that much about Nadal. I mean, he's one of the great players of his or any generation, but this documentary is outstanding. My goodness, I don't know that anybody ever put his body through more than Rafael Nadal. If you're looking for a tremendous documentary, easy to watch, mind-blowing as you watch it, check out Rafa on Netflix. It is extraordinary.
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17: If I were to ask you what makes for a good night's sleep, you'd probably say a dark, quiet room, not too many things on your mind. But every night when you go to get some Z's, how often do you really think about the temperature in your bedroom? 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You might also experiment with your sheets and what you actually wear to bed. 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I'm Dr. Sanjay Gupta, helping you live a better life.
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0: Pink Floyd, welcome to The Machine on Steve Gorman Rocks. Alice in Chains, one of a group of Seattle bands that welcomed themselves into The Machine in the late 80s and early 90s. The explosion of Seattle rock took over the world for the first half of that decade. Here's Alice in Chains, Wood.
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1: 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On this day, back in 1967, The Who kicked off their first full North American tour. They had 55 days in North America booked, with the tour kicking off at the Memorial Coliseum in Portland, Oregon. But here's the kicker. They weren't even the headliner, right? They were the opening act for a band called Herman's Hermits, who were indeed a pretty big band in their own right. I mean, you gotta start somewhere. And after the tour, they finished up their album, The Who Sell Out, and went on to book countless headlining tours over the next 40 years, leaving Herman's Hermits in the dust. That's your Classic Rock Rewind. I'm April Rose, and this is Steve Gorman Rocks.

0: The Who, You Better You Bet on Steve Gorman Rocks. A lot of people are well aware of the Who concert, the tragedy of 1979 when they played at the Riverfront Coliseum. There was festival seating, unreserved general admission, and thousands of fans tried to rush in through the only set of doors that had been opened. There was a stampede, and a lot of kids lost their lives. An absolutely devastating situation for the band and just for rock music in general. It did change the way gigs were seated. That was the beginning of the end for general admission arena shows in America. I had a ticket to that show with my name on it. My buddy Mike and his sister bought tickets. We were all in high school in Kentucky, and they were going. Asked me to go. I said, you darn right I'm going. My parents overruled that decision. And I've always looked back and said, well, that was the one time they got it right. Mike and his sister were right there in the middle of that throng. They were uninjured, but they were jostled and pushed and scared to death. They had no idea just how bad it got because they made it into the arena. And I probably would have made it in, too, because I was with them. But let me tell you, I've never, ever been able to think about that show without realizing, man, I could have had a really, really bad night. And I'm really glad my parents decided to have a stick up their backside and not let me go.
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11: I'm feeling lucky to have my college-age kids home with me for a few weeks this summer. And one of the things I know we're going to be talking about, AI. I've started to use it more often at the hospital to get fresh takes on patient problems that I'm trying to solve. And for my girls, well, I know that they are navigating college now with these new powerful tools. Something, frankly, that you and I couldn't have even imagined when we were in school. But while it may be tempting to outsource your studying and your work to these large language models, I beg you not to. And that's because AI chatbots tend to reproduce what researchers call weird viewpoints. That's an acronym: Western, educated, industrialized, rich, and democratic. Look, AI isn't going away. And admittedly, it can be a really powerful tool. But you don't want it doing your thinking for you. I'm Dr. Sanjay Gupta, helping you live a better life.
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Pearl Jam with Alive on Steve Gorman Rocks. We talked a little earlier in the hour about the tragedy at the Who concert in Cincinnati in 1979. You know, Pearl Jam had a similar situation at the giant Danish festival Roskilde in 2000. A crush of fans down front and a group of fans lost their lives, smothered in a stampede. It was just an awful thing and almost ended Pearl Jam's career. The band had a really hard time continuing, trying to figure out how they could continue after that. Pete Townsend of The Who gave Eddie Vedder a call. Who more than Pete could help him work through the grief and the fear and the anxiety and the sadness, all of the emotions of knowing that some people left home just going to have a good time at your band's rock show and never made it back. The rock community, when push comes to shove, is very tight-knit. People do look out for each other. A little bit of ego early in the career. Just about every rocker you know, once they get past those first few years, they're just thrilled to still be a part of things, and they tend to look back down at the upcoming generation.

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Guns N' Roses, Live and Let Die from Use Your Illusion on Steve Gorman Rocks. We've got the Cars, Tesla, Boston, the Stones, many more still coming this hour. Right now it's Skid Row, I Remember You.

0: Mike Tommy Shaw from Styx. Take one in 3, 2, 1.
1: All right. Hey, this is Tommy Shaw from Styx, and you are listening to Steve Gorman Rocks.
2: He rocks!
0: That's it. The way you shouted, "He rocks," was radio gold.
1: I know. It just happened.
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0: got a problem. Steve's got an answer. It might not be the right answer. I mean, he's a rock star, not a therapist. It's time for Questionable Wisdom on Steve Gorman Rocks. Here's April Rose with tonight's question.
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2: Okay, Patty.
1: Okay. Patty's sister is in a toxic relationship, okay? Now, it's been going on for about a year, and she says the boyfriend is just downright mean to her sister, and she wants to know, Steve, what should she do about the situation?
2: Oh, boy. You should probably tell her what you think, but you can't expect it to go the way you hope. In any situation like this, if you wade into the middle of it, you usually are the one that gets burnt.
1: But, like, Steve, what would you do if this was your sister? That's, like, a different perspective, right?
2: Oh, well, then you just start to sabotage him. You just set up booby traps all over the place. You know what I mean? You go into his closet, and on a shelf, you just tuck in like a beanie baby. And then my sister would find it and go, why do you have a beanie baby? And he'd go, I don't collect beanie babies. And he'd get so awfully defensive about it. And then she'd be wondering what that's all about. Two things happen. One, you set him up to fail. And two, you have a great time doing it.
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22: I'm feeling lucky to have my college-age kids home with me for a few weeks this summer. And one of the things I know we're going to be talking about, AI. I've started to use it more often at the hospital to get fresh takes on patient problems that I'm trying to solve. And for my girls, well, I know that they are navigating college now with these new powerful tools. Something, frankly, that you and I couldn't have even imagined when we were in school. But while it may be tempting to outsource your studying and your work to these large language models, I beg you not to. And that's because AI chatbots tend to reproduce what researchers call weird viewpoints. That's an acronym: Western, Educated, Industrialized, Rich, and Democratic. Look, AI isn't going away. And admittedly, it can be a really powerful tool. But you don't want it doing your thinking for you. I'm Dr. Sanjay Gupta, helping you live a better life.

0: Some people are strong and muscular. I am. 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
1: Yeah, that was not good. But this is Steve Gorman Rocks.

Tesla from Sacramento, California, with Love Song from the album The Great Radio Controversy on Steve Gorman Rocks, from the self-titled debut album from Boston, the Bicentennial Band from 1976. 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

0: Austin, More Than a Feeling on Steve Gorman Rocks. The Rolling Stones have a new album out called Foreign Tongues, which people are saying is as great a record as the band has recorded in at least 40 years. People are saying it's the best thing since Tattoo You. I have not spent enough time with the album to give you my review, but I'm going to spend a little bit of time with it this week. I can't wait. You tell me Mick and Keith and the rest of the Rolling Stones are as good as they've ever been. I am 100% in. No word yet on if there's a French horn on this album. But hey, man, a man can dream. Speaking of the French horn, here's You Can't Always Get What You Want.
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0: Here's your host, Steve Gorman.
1: It's July the 14th. It's time to look back. April, how about a quick history lesson?
2: Oh, yeah, I'm ready.
1: On this day in 2013, the great Tina Turner, who was then 73 years old, married her boyfriend. They'd been together 27 years. Record producer Erwin Bach. They were married on the shores of Lake Zurich in Switzerland. And a few years later, Bach gave Tina one of his kidneys when she needed a transplant. On this day in 1982, the movie premiere for Pink Floyd's The Wall was held at a Leicester Square Theater in London, England. The film, of course, around a rocker named Floyd Pink Pinkerton. Not only did it make $22 million at the box office that year, it won two British Academy Awards. On this day in 1980, Glenn Campbell and Tanya Tucker, country music royalty, opened the Republican National Convention in Detroit with a duet of the national anthem. And later, after both of them had gotten their lives back into a little bit more of what you would call good shape, they admitted they were high on coke when they performed that song.
2: What?
1: And finally, on this day in 1962, the Beatles played their first ever gig in the country of Wales. Tickets were 70 cents.
2: We're not even going to have coins soon. Like, in the next 5 years, they're going to be gone. 70 cents sounds crazy.
1: Pretty good bargain. Go see the Beatles for less than a dollar. Mm-hmm. Yeah, I'd be happy with that.
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13: Everyone poops. It's not just the name of a classic potty training book. It's a universal truth. Even though everyone does it, almost no one wants to talk about it. Dr. Tricia Pasricha wants to change that. She's the author of a new book. It's called You've Been Pooping All Wrong. And she says there are three critical P's of pooping. The first is propulsion. Both the voluntary push you exert and the involuntary contractions that happen naturally within your body. Top line, when you feel the need to go, don't hold it. The second P is pliability, which refers to stool softness. The keys to this one are making sure you're drinking enough water and eating enough fiber. And the last P is for pelvic floor. If you can get your knees up above your waist while you're on the toilet, like on a stool or a garbage can or a stack of books even, that can make all the difference. I'm Dr. Sanjay Gupta, helping you live a better life.
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0: Georgia Satellites, Keep Your Hands to Yourself on Steve Gorman Rocks. That song went to number one on the Billboard pop chart in February of 1987.
1: Whoa.
0: There was a time when guitars and crazy southern accents would be a top Billboard pop chart hit song, and that was one of those times. And I know that because I moved to Atlanta, Georgia, when that song was number one on the charts. And I was like, well, that's a good sign. I'm moving to Atlanta to start a rock band, and there's a rock band from Atlanta that's number one on the charts. Maybe that's a good omen. Suffice to say, I was looking at everything as a possible good omen back in the day.
1: Right. But that kind of music, that sound doesn't hit the top of those charts anymore. It is like a completely different world right now.
0: That was the last song that you could ever say even sounds remotely like that to find its way to number one. And that's the last song for you and me tonight. Now, for our wonderful listeners, a little bit of music left in your night from Steve Gorman Rocks. But April and I are done. We are out. Tomorrow night, 5 hours of great music right here. Same time, same place. Talk to you then.

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And I can't tell the difference between ABC News, Hill Street Blues, and a preacher in the old time gospel hour, stealing money from the sick and the old.

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been round in that Texas town. About to check outside the game. You know what I'm talking about. Just let me know if you wanna go to that home out on the range. They got a lot of nice girls.

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Up all night and doing overtime. 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

0: This part of the broadcast is just for the dudes. I did a deep dive last night into Roman history. I don't know why women aren't as fascinated by it as we are. I'm sure somebody is, but just I get the impression they're not. And I'm reading online as I'm watching this documentary, Roman Empire, on Netflix. Good stuff. One of the things it mentions is, thousands of years ago, a lot of these stories about these Roman emperors were written by the senators who hated them decades after they died. Which would mean, probably the obvious thing here, that...
1: Not too flattering.
0: Yeah, and then some... Yeah, it's 30 years later when they wrote the story. Probably lost some details there. Some things got twisted around.
1: Yep.
0: One of the things you notice when you're reading online is a lot of these Roman emperors were pedophiles who had sex with their horse.
1: According to the people that told you about them years later that didn't like them.
0: Right. And whether you believe that or not, imagine 1,000 years from now.
1: What are they going to say about me? Oh no. That wasn't where you were going.
0: Well, maybe. Steve, this radio show, so some really unflattering stuff about this radio show on the internet, if you've never
1: known. I don't want to hear about that.
0: When news outlets write about us, it's not always the nicest. But to your point, Donald Trump.
1: Oh, well, they're not writing nice things about him now.
0: That's what I mean.
1: Yeah, but 1,000 years from now.
0: Because you're here now and you are a deep thinker, you're objective, you're analytical, you're capable of differentiating between opinion and fact when you watch a news broadcast.
1: Who are you talking about?
0: Most of our listeners.
1: Okay. I thought you meant me. Nah.
0: The smartest radio listeners in the broadcast medium. That's who I'm talking about.
1: Yeah.
0: We're generally the kind of people that gravitate towards a show like this. Popular, but just flies a little below the radar. They could sniff out the BS. 1,000 years from now, when you read about Trump, do you think people are going to know?
1: Probably not.
0: It's hard to say. Do you think back then they knew? They're like, I need to make sure people know Caligula was a bad guy. Well, why didn't you like Caligula?
1: Well, you know, he stole my girlfriend. Yeah. Or my boyfriend. Yeah, whichever.
0: My favorite part of that story is they claim he tried to make his horse into a senator. It's like, is that true? It's like, why would he make his horse a senator?
1: Yeah. Right. What would he accomplish out of that? Did he get to vote, you know, for the horse?
0: Yeah.
1: Did the horse just whisper in his ear which way he was leaning?
0: They said his horse had its own servants and he wanted it to vote in the Senate. I bet half of that's true. I bet there was someone that took care of Caligula's horse and maybe that made you mad if you were a senator and didn't understand why. But
1: well, yeah, we've learned a little something by looking at the history, haven't we?
0: Yeah, I mean, yesterday, two women from the Supreme Court, who you may like or not like, I'd imagine most of our listeners probably don't like one of them, went and spoke about having an ethics panel and the need for security.
1: Yeah, they feel very threatened.
0: I think one of these things shouldn't be controversial. You know, we shouldn't want members of the high court to get bullied or intimidated. We know someone tried to kill Brett Kavanaugh. That guy just went to prison.
1: Yeah, but he's a conservative. I think those two ladies were looking for some security for the liberals on the Supreme Court. Those are the only ones that need protecting. Or maybe just for the ladies. Who knows?
0: I think at this point it's fair to say Kagan's a liberal. I think Amy Coney Barrett isn't a conservative, but I think she's more of a moderate.
1: She, you know,
0: centrist,
1: blows with the wind, whichever, you know, depends on what they're discussing.
0: Well, Roberts, right?
1: Mm-hmm.
0: I think that both of them lean a little to the right, but even still, all that being said, I don't want an angry mob to bully these people. I want them to give a fair ruling based on what they actually think of the Constitution, if that's even what they're doing. I don't want them to rule based on what they want some angry mob outside their home wants or someone at their kid's house. I was amazed to see online on social media people saying, no, for the people, by the people. We should be allowed to bully them.
1: Yeah.
0: I don't know, is it? And then Trump today will be giving a lecture to the country.
1: Is it Thursday?
0: Oh, that is Thursday. It's not Wednesday. Yeah, you're right. It's tomorrow. Thank you.
1: He gave a lecture yesterday or early this morning to the people, the citizens of Iran, not the Iranian government, whoever that is today, letting them know that next week, if this thing continues, because last night was night four of, you know, just constant attacks, 7 hours last night, they bombed different places, and Trump just wants the citizens to know if nothing changes, next week's going to get worse. They're going after the power plants and the bridges. I said, the reason that is of concern, because that affects all the citizens, you know, the people that get up and drive to work every day in the middle of a war-torn country. They might not be able to go. They might not have electricity. They might not have a bridge to cross.
0: Yeah, and I don't think he's allowed to bomb the city according to the rules of the Geneva Convention or, you know, what some Swiss guy came up with 70 years ago.
1: Well, probably not just like a wild carpet bombing like, you know, we used to do back in World War II, but they got some strategic targets already picked out.
0: But frankly, I think the only way this war ends is if we turn the whole country to glass.
1: Let's do it.
0: And I know that's a little insensitive, but remember, these people celebrate Death to America Day, and they've been doing it for my entire life.
1: Yeah.
0: We're in this now. We can have arguments about whether or not we should have got into the war. That's fine, but it's a little late for that conversation to actually mean anything.
1: Yeah.
0: People at my gym, they're like, well, we never should have gotten this war. I see your point, but that was several months ago.
1: How does that help today?
0: Doesn't help at all.
1: No. Quick, Kenny, who won the World Cup match last night?
0: You and me, we both won.
1: Because we didn't watch.
0: Because we didn't watch. No, well, wasn't the All-Star game on last night?
1: It was, but the World Cup was on at middle of the afternoon.
0: Okay. Was it Argentina?
1: No, they played today.
0: Okay.
1: Yeah. Was it Spain or France? You got a 50-50 shot at this one.
0: France.
1: Nope.
0: No, it was Spain. Okay.
1: Yeah. On Bastille Day, those bastards were rude to the French.
0: Did you hear this? Funny. That soccer fans don't like Argentina because they think Argentina is too European. It's not really a part of Latin America, and they're all racist.
1: And they're also all real good, and they win a lot, and they've got Messi, and it's just too much. So, yeah, a lot of people just don't like them because they are real good.
0: Yeah, and I don't care at all about soccer, but knowing you guys don't like them because they're too European, they're like, so they're racist. I'm like, hang on a second. You're being racist when you say, we don't like them because they remind us of Europe, those racists. What?
1: Yeah.
0: Move the words around. Imagine if someone said, we don't like them because they remind us of the blacks, those racists. Whoa.
1: What the hell?
0: Man. Sounds worse when you put it like that.
1: Yeah. Well, that All-Star game, I guess that had you pretty busy.
0: I was watching the Roman Empire last night. It's a good show. But real quick, before we break, because there's a lot, obviously, a lot for Steve and I get to today. Couldn't help but notice this. About an hour ago, I noticed this in my news feed here. A man fleeing from immigration officers in Florida.
1: Was it ICE?
0: Was struck and killed by a tractor trailer.
1: Ooh, ouch.
0: So not killed by the ICE agents themselves, killed because of his own irresponsibility. And, I mean, a tractor trailer not moving real fast, so probably. I mean, I take that back. Someone's about to write an email. You know those things could go fast. Okay, yeah, but again, it's probably not the tractor-trailer guy's fault.
1: And he probably wasn't speeding along at highway. I don't know where this happened exactly.
0: But Florida, yeah.
1: Specifically, was he running across an interstate? Was he in a city?
0: We'll get to all the details, I promise, but the only reason I bring this up is no one seems to be mad about this the way they're mad about what happened in Houston and Maine.
1: They didn't drag the 18-wheeler driver out of the cab and, you know, rough him up.
0: There's no reason to get angry about this if you can't blame Trump.
1: Yeah.
0: And that's all this really is. Oh, and at some point this morning, Steve and I are going to make a big announcement to people out there that enjoy our radio show.
1: So, is it about daylight saving time?
0: It's not about daylight saving time. It's not about moving to Colorado. And to answer a handful of people on social media, no, Steve's not retiring unless there's something he hasn't told me.
1: Who brought that up? What happened? Did somebody say something?
0: I posted a thread saying we had a big announcement to make, and like 9 people said, is Steve going to quit soon? And I was like, I'm not that bad, am I?
1: Is there money involved? I mean, people could, you know, I could be talked to. How much do I get if I leave?
0: How much do you get if you stay?
1: Not as much.
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12: When we talk about how much exercise someone should get, current guidelines call for about 150 minutes of moderate intensity exercise or 75 minutes of vigorous intensity exercise every week. 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Now, researchers determined that even little bursts of vigorous exercise can significantly reduce someone's risk of 8 different diseases: dementia, type 2 diabetes, fatty liver disease, chronic respiratory disease, chronic kidney disease, immune-mediated inflammatory diseases, major cardiovascular events, and atrial fibrillation. We're not talking about complicated training programs here. Just work with what you can into your everyday life. If you are breathless and unable to speak in complete sentences, then you've hit the mark. I'm Dr. Sanjay Gupta, helping you live a better life.
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0: this because of daylight saving time?
1: Yeah, that's... No, I think it's... Honestly, it's just hot out. It's very hot.
0: It is, yeah, and just not stopping anytime soon. Now, the House went ahead and voted yesterday, and it wasn't even close to put a stop to this clock change thing and just lock the clock, as the headline says. Don't get too excited yet, because it has to go to the Senate, and the Senate, well, they've disappointed us all the time, don't they?
1: They do, and then also, at least one, if not two of them, just died. So who knows what happens there. But daylight saving time shouldn't be partisan. We should all hate it like we hate when you get a zit right on the tip of your nose there. That's not good for anyone, you know?
0: Problem with this is Trump. Trump's a problem again because he has already said that he supports this. Well, that naturally means the people with the Trump derangement syndrome cannot.
1: I wish that what Steve just said wasn't true, but we know it is.
0: You have to factor the TDS into every decision that gets made in Washington now. Well, what did Trump say about it? Well, then I don't want to vote for that then.
1: It's called the Sunshine Protection Act. Is that what you would have called it?
0: No.
1: Make daylight saving time permanent year-round. No more spring forward, no more falling back.
0: It started in Florida, so maybe they called it that because Florida's the sunshine state? I don't know.
1: Yeah. I thought it was the bath salt state.
0: It's a lot of things.
1: Airlines don't like it because of the disruptions. What state has the most airline lobbyists in it? I guess that's where we could expect a no vote.
0: What is it? Why does it have to be a disruption if we don't change anything?
1: Because they've got to go into the computer system and explain to the computer. There'd be planes out on the highway or the runway.
0: Yeah, but didn't they go into the computer system to explain it when they decided to make these changes in the first place?
1: But they've already written the software to take that into account, sure. I'm guessing.
0: Yeah, they can... Uh-oh. Tom Cotton? Why would Tom Cotton... The House approves daylight savings time, not expected to come to a vote in the Senate because of Tom Cotton. He wants to block the whole thing.
1: All right, as you know, Tom Cotton is famous for two things, having really big ears and hating, loving daylight saving time, I think. That's what he's known for. Everyone knows that about Tom Cotton. He's known for that. He's pushing back on the Sunshine Protection Act because Arkansas sits on the western edge of the central time zone. If we lock in permanent DST, Steve, winter sunrises in parts of his state wouldn't happen until 8:30 or 9 a.m. That's not more daylight, he argues. That's kids standing at bus stops in the pitch black like they're auditioning for a horror movie.
0: Oh, boy. Somebody always has to have a problem. How is it they're on the west side of the central time zone?
1: Because it's right beyond Arkansas is where the mountain zone starts. And then, as you know, Texas.
0: Well, I'm just kind of picturing this country in my mind, past Arkansas, Oklahoma, Nebraska. It's still central.
1: We're the only state that's in two time zones. But here's a solution to Tom's problem. Nobody says school has to start at a certain time. Why don't you guys... You could have school start in Arkansas at, 10 a.m., and then you kids wrap up at 6 p.m. because that makes more sense. But in Arkansas, we sleep in a little. We stay up a little later, you know?
0: And, yeah. No, they just don't want to. That's all.
1: Now, he's not alone among some Republicans from central and western states. The bill passed the House with some strong support, including Trump's backing, like Steve said. But guys like Cotton see it as another Washington idea. There you go again, pushing your... Guys, this can't be controversial.
0: Okay, first of all, it's not a natural event, okay? Somebody came up with this. I don't know if they were in Washington when they decided to start moving the clock back and forth twice a year. Him saying this is just a Washington idea, is like, well, that's where we got here in the first place, from a Washington idea.
1: Sure, exactly. Idea was to have a representative republic.
0: Yeah, we came up with an idea. It's like, and now we want to come up with an idea to undo that idea. No, can't do that. You know, you can install it in the computers, but you can't uninstall it in the computers. It's all these arguments are just basically because I don't want to.
1: There you go. Big government telling us we should just adjust our schedule a little so that it makes sense based on what works best for our region of the country.
0: I'm suspicious.
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8: Everyone poops. It's not just the name of a classic potty training book. It's a universal truth. Even though everyone does it, almost no one wants to talk about it. Dr. Tricia Pasricha wants to change that. She's the author of a new book. It's called You've Been Pooping All Wrong. And she says there are three critical P's of pooping. The first is propulsion. Both the voluntary push you exert and the involuntary contractions that happen naturally within your body. Top line, when you feel the need to go, don't hold it. The second P is pliability, which refers to stool softness. The keys to this one are making sure you're drinking enough water and eating enough fiber. And the last P is for pelvic floor. If you can get your knees up above your waist while you're on the toilet, like on a stool or a garbage can or a stack of books even, that can make all the difference. I'm Dr. Sanjay Gupta, helping you live a better life.
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0: Unpopular opinion, Steve. The rise of artificial intelligence is inevitable. We should embrace it. We should be cautious, but we should embrace it because it is helpful, and rejecting it is only going to help our foreign adversaries.
1: The people that argue against AI are constantly using AI to make their argument.
0: Right.
1: Against AI, which, if they knew what they were doing, wouldn't make a lot of sense.
0: You'll love this. I've got an image on the screen here that Steve and I could see on the big TV in the studio. Governor Hochul press office. Hochul enacts nation's first statewide data center moratorium. New York has said there will be no data centers built in New York after today. And look at that. An AI-generated image. They used it. It's clearly.
1: Yeah. It's, well, they'll tell you that we were able to generate this image using AI without any data centers in New York. So let's just keep it that way.
0: So where were they? New Jersey? Or?
1: Probably, yeah. You know, it's like California with the oil refineries and all that. It's like, no.

0: we want to use the oil. We just don't want to, you know, ugly up our state with a bunch of plants and refineries and things. So why don't you people, you know, your lesser ugly states, go ahead and make all the oil and gas for us, and we'll just use it. That seems fair.
1: I could understand a moratorium on data centers in your municipal government, in your town. Mm-hmm. I get it. This is a little village. We can't have a big humming machine here. I understand that. But one of the cool things about the rise of AI and the data centers is it's forced some of the more overzealous climate change retards to admit maybe Bill Gates, the perfect example.
2: Keep saying that, Kitty. I love it when you say it.
1: What, the R word? Or
2: the rise of AI. It's like when they Terminator, the rise of the machines. It's the same thing.
1: Yeah, I'm not saying we shouldn't have a regulation on this stuff, Billy Ed. Good morning, by the way, brother.
2: Yeah. Good morning. As far as I can tell, anyway. I didn't get rained on coming in.
1: When I talk about AI, I do a few minutes on AI sometimes on stage at a comedy club, and sometimes I'll get boos from people in the crowd, and I know they're all on our side, and I get it. AI is annoying. It's obnoxious, but it's not going to stop.
2: No, it ain't stopping.
1: Also, I think there should be rules and regulations, but I don't want China to be the leaders of AI, do you?
0: I wonder if way back in the day, when they first had cars...
1: Yeah,
0: I don't know if you've ever seen this in an old movie or anything, but they used to have to go to the front of the car and stick a crank into the front of the engine and crank it kind of like a propeller on a little airplane. And they'd have to crank that engine a few times to get and then it'd start running. I bet when somebody figured out a way to put a starter on the motor, put a key in the dashboard or a slot for the key, and then you just stick it in and go, I bet some people back then were like, no, that's too fancy. That's too modern. We don't need that. Let's just stick to the old crank in the front of the car.
1: I like my bicycle with a giant wheel just fine, thank you.
0: Yeah. No, we've made changes over the years. Things have improved, some say not. That's just, but it's going to keep happening.
1: Billy Ed, if you could go back in time and show your grandpa's grandpa your Ford F-150 or 250 or whatever you drive now, you think he'd still be passionate about his horse and buggy?
2: Probably not. I'd say my grandpa's grandpa, who I couldn't even tell you his name, probably Uzziah or something, you know, real country sounding. I think he'd be pretty impressed with the horsepower we could throw together.
1: But this idea of fearing the future... It's nothing new. You know, back in the 1800s, what were they called, Billy Ed? The Luddites? Literally went around smashing textile machines with sledgehammers.
2: Mm-hmm. These things, they're the future, and we don't like it.
1: When the printing press showed up, scribes and monks freaked out. They didn't like it. They're like, we should be the only ones who know how to write stuff and transcribe.
2: Yeah, there was power in that. And look at the Amish. The Amish were clicking along fine with all the great new modern technology, like buttons. You know, there was a time when they didn't have buttons, and then they got buttons, and they loved them. And then somebody came up with a zipper, and they said, no, get the zippers away from me.
1: I don't understand the rules for the Amish.
2: Why? The trickiest is, why did you pick this day, this time, to stop advancing?
1: Right.
2: Yeah. What was it about? The last 20 years were great advancements, and then we got to this point, and we said, whoa, that's enough.
1: When we were in Colorado last month for my birthday, Billy Ed and I and a handful of others, we rented side-by-sides. And
2: Razors.
1: They was cool, right?
2: I like them Razors.
1: Loved it. Didn't you have a good time?
2: Oh, yeah.
1: And the young woman who was renting them out to us, I forget who it was that told us this, but one of the kids there, a bunch of 20-year-olds, told us, you know, a bunch of Amish were here recently renting these.
2: That's right. I forgot they had the Amish move through. I was a little curious as to how it is that they... We're able to operate a mechanical vehicle like that.
1: I was thinking about that the other night, laying in bed, and it was keeping me awake.
2: Maybe they come through just for the room springer.
1: Oh, God. That's so funny, Billy.
2: Well, they do a thing.
1: Yeah, it's like a walkabout, but for the Amish. Yeah,
0: they get to leave home. They get to go to the city and see town folk, and they no rules. You can drink and party and go crazy, and that's when you have to decide whether you want to abandon the Amish lifestyle for good. You know, you don't get to go back and forth. You gotta decide. Once you made that decision, you're either in or you're out forever.
1: Billy, you made this point, and I think I found evidence of it here. Early automobiles faced resistance from the horse and buggy interest.
0: Oh, you betcha. The guy that had a blacksmith shop over there, horseshoes, was a big thing. He had a lot of horseshoes. And then the guy with the wheels for the wagons, you know, they had a lot of business going on. And they said, well, we don't need that anymore.
1: Apparently, cities passed speed limits that were 4 miles per hour in town to keep people, the rich people, from driving their expensive cars.
0: Going, woohoo! And, you know, running over illegal aliens and stuff when they dash out into traffic.
1: When electricity and the light bulb shut up, gas companies lobbied against it. Thomas Edison had to fight tooth and nail. I like that Thomas Edison guy. Tommy E, I call him.
0: He seemed okay.
1: Yeah. Every major tech leap has its Luddites who swear it's the end of the world. They're always wrong. Progress always wins. And the ones who try to slow it down just make their country weaker, while China has children sitting in a room popping Adderall, writing programming code for hours a day.
0: You betcha.
1: They're going to figure it out if we don't. Something to think about. Isn't that interesting? We were watching TV the other day in here, and they said, look at that. China now has a rocket that can land itself and be reused.
0: Oh, really? Where'd they come up with a great idea like that?
1: Wow, that's amazing. They just figured it out about a year after we did.
0: Mm-hmm.
1: What a coincidence.
0: Wonder how they came across that, you know, completely on their own. They came across the same idea that we had last year or two.
1: Of course, completely on their own.
0: Well, no, sure.
1: They were saying, these guys that are experts in space, we should do a segment on this later and deep dive into it. The space race to get to the moon, it's not going to come down to years. It's going to come down to months. Like, man.
0: Well, enough months make a year.
1: Well, that's what I meant. Like,
0: but if you say it's
1: going to be a shorter time period.
0: It's going to be 36 months, not years.
1: Right.
0: But that's 3 years.
1: China will figure it out. They'll figure it out right after we do. And then we,
0: yeah,
1: during our lifetime, during your lifetime, my lifetime, we might get to watch people have a war on the moon.
0: Sweet.
1: Yeah. That reminds me, I saw a deal yesterday. They said left-handed tacos were 50 cents each, but right-handed tacos were 2 for $1.
0: Oh, that's nice. And it was Taco Tuesday, so I guess you really went nuts on it, huh?
1: Well, I was like, cool, finally, it's an advantage of being right-handed. I can get these cheaper tacos than the left-handed dummies.
0: I heard some people went up there and actually lied and claimed to be right-handed, even though they weren't. And that's what's bringing this country down.
1: Yeah.
0: We don't need that kind of thing going on around here.
1: Damn lefties taking advantage of my cheap taco deal. Unbelievable. It's really offensive.
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10: If I were to ask you what makes for a good night's sleep, you'd probably say a dark, quiet room, not too many things on your mind. 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Most experts will recommend a room temperature of 60 to 67 degrees Fahrenheit. 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

0: summoning the devil, Kenny? Is that what's going on here, son? You got to be careful with this kind of stuff.
1: I know the song's called Sympathy for the Devil, but I always thought it was a song about Joe Biden.
0: You did?
1: I mean, listen to the lyrics. It really sucks.
0: Well, I have to really sit down with it and spend some time with it one of these days. I'm sure you're right.
1: Well, if you have sympathy for the devil, then you might want to move to Portland, Oregon, where they've defunded the police so much they can no longer afford to respond to 911 calls.
2: Well, this is another event we've reported.
1: Oh, by the way, here's Julia Lopez, local Portland reporter with an adorable list.
2: Well, this is another event we've reported on where bystander intervention has prevented what could have been a much more serious crime. And today, police are saying that it shouldn't come down to heroic actions by citizens.
3: We don't have the appropriate amount of police officers to handle the amount of demand for police services.
2: This statement from Portland police has been made evident the past several days. On Saturday, it took officers an estimated 30 to 40 minutes to respond to a dozen 911 calls reporting a naked man harassing people in Waterfront Park. This escalated to an alleged attempt to grab a 7-year-old girl out of her parents' arms. The Bureau says its officers were tied up with a barricaded suspect a mile away.
4: They're resource intensive, and so when you have a draw like that, it really puts a drain on the entire city, not just that precinct.
2: But this wasn't an isolated incident. Earlier this month, a group of women held back an alleged attacker for 40 minutes until help arrived. And on Monday morning, a Fox 12 crew was threatened with a knife at the waterfront. It took police 10 minutes to intervene.
0: We're watching the video that goes along with her report.
1: Would you explain what they just had?
0: I'm not sure what that was.
1: It was a guy threatening the TV crew with what looked like a plastic sword and a giant purple flower on his head.
0: I thought he had a golf club. I wasn't sure what was going on his head.
1: I've had, over the past year, two incidences where either me or a friend, someone that we knew, had to call 911. And in one incident, the cops showed up within about 10 or 15 minutes. In the other incident, it was 2 hours.
0: That's a little slow.
1: It's a little concerning. The fortunate thing about that is, this is Texas, and I think you know what kind of friends I have.
0: Yes, I do.
1: So, if it wasn't a 911 call where we were in danger, we were fine. Obviously, we're all alive. But
0: people think that's a joke. The sign I've got at the driveway at the entrance to my place,
1: mm-hmm.
0: It says, "We don't call 911," and it's got a little toy pistol on it. You know, we are 911 here.
1: That's it, exactly.
0: Yeah. So those of you who think that's a joke, try me.
1: I've had, incidents over the past decade or so doing this for a living. Once in a while, you have to call the police, unfortunately. But the advantage is, because even though we're F-list celebrities, if you will, we have friends that are cops. We know the police union president and people like, so it's nice to have that in your pocket. But what about average folks in a big city like Portland?
0: Average folks, I tell you, they don't be average, okay? I do find it a big mistake to announce on the news that we don't have any police coming. So, warn the citizens, but you also give a big heads up to the criminals. You just told every criminal out there that might have a TV on, oh, we're not coming. If somebody's out there breaking the law, you're on your own.
1: I got to think in Portland, there's a lot of people calling 911 on some meth or fentanyl addict who's probably not watching the nightly news, but you're still not wrong.
0: No, somebody sooner or later.
1: Somebody.
0: They're going to put the word out. You know, criminals talk to each other.
1: Yeah.
0: You know, they just like you have the citizens, you know, in your HOA who all get together and we're going to do a crime patrol. We're going to put lawn chairs out in the driveways. And the criminals, they chat with each other occasionally, too. You know what's going on over there? No cops.
1: Sweet. Oh, they're going to find out. Yeah. People in jail talk, you know, people talk to each other. That's one of the great and terrible things about human beings. They all communicate.
0: They say in jail, there's really not much else to do. You know, they spend some time reading and they probably, you know, go to worship on Sunday. But the rest of the time, I think all they have to do is just sit around and chat with each other.
1: Yeah.
0: That's all the entertainment they get.
1: Well, look, it's nice to know people in government
0: then they chat.
1: Sure.
0: Yeah.
1: It's nice to know people in government or in law enforcement. It's nice. But, people in politics that are getting favors and pats on the back that make our little treats look ridiculous by comparison. Nevada Governor Joe Lombardo got pulled over in Vegas on a red light violation. He didn't come to a full stop while making a right turn. He was with his wife. They were heading to the airport. And they apparently decided the stop sign was more of a suggestion than a command.
0: And the governor of the state.
1: Yeah.
0: He don't have escort. He drives his own car. Well, that seems a little weird that the governor of state. I mean, we know a governor or two of states or two, and they usually, everywhere they go, they usually have a state trooper leading the way.
1: Well, in this case, it sounds like his wife was driving him to the airport. Maybe they wanted to talk privately. You know how men and women are?
0: Well, sure. You always want to talk, you know, to your wife.
1: So they... I don't know what to, I could talk. Don't do that, please. We're going somewhere with this. The officer pulls him over. He explains there's a red light violation. Lombardo casually drops the, hey, I'm, you know.
0: Okay, as governor, I should have probably known better. So how about a warning? And next time I'll do right.
1: And so the cop says, I'm aware of who you are. And Lombardo hits him with, come on, man. He says, come on, man. Next thing you know, the officer says, all right, lets him off with a warning.
0: Oh, he didn't drag him out of the car through the window?
1: No.
0: Slam him against the hood. Assume the position.
1: No, it turns out he was fine. We have audio of it, Billy Ed. Would you like to listen now? The body cam.
0: Audio of him doing nothing?
1: Of him, yeah, being stopped. And like the body cam footage has been released. Would you like to have a listen?
0: Well, okay, fine.
1: People in Nevada are pretty upset about this.
5: How you doing, sir? Sergeant Pacheco, Metro Police. The reason I'm stopping you is for the...
6: Lombardo.
5: I'm aware. For the red light violation.
0: Well, he didn't even wait.
5: Your right turn onto Giles here. So you're good to go, sir. Appreciate you. Have a good day.
0: Was that edited or was that the whole conversation?
1: It was edited. Okay. Yeah, we cut out the thing where he walks back. And
0: he did not really even wait for the officer to get through with his introduction.
1: Yeah.
0: Immediately. I am the governor, you know.
1: The governor's office says he fully complied and is grateful for the officer's professionalism. The police union called it a nothing car stop. To be fair... They rolled through a stop sign. It's not like they murdered
0: red
1: someone.
0: Light.
1: Red light. No, you're right. Red light.
0: Yeah.
1: But it was a right-hand turn.
0: You're still supposed to stop. I don't see people stopping anymore, and I couldn't tell you the last time I saw somebody come to a full stop, look both ways at a red light, and then decide to turn right on red after following all of the official rules and regulations prescribed by the law.
1: Yeah.
0: No, they just cruise up and go, I'm coming. I am important. Get out of the way. Where I'm going and what I'm doing is way more important than all of you people.
1: At least he didn't say, hey, I'm late for a very important meeting or something. He was just like, I'm the governor.
0: You know, I am your boss, right?
1: Your boss's boss's boss's boss. Contrast this with how the media would have handled it, if it was a Democrat governor in a blue state. I don't think we'd even have heard about it.
0: Well, no. Wouldn't even the officer might have been in trouble. Next time you see the governor, you just go on your way.
1: Yeah, that's Joe Lombardo. He's a Republican, and I don't know. You don't hear about him much. I got to think that Nevada's got bigger problems than this. I don't know if you've been there before, but there are prostitutes everywhere.
0: No way.
1: Walking around.
0: How do you even know that, Kenny? Were you looking for prostitutes?
1: Oh, you don't have to look for them.
0: I've been to Vegas, and I didn't see any prostitutes. Now, I did see some very friendly, outgoing young women.
1: I've never seen this before. I was at a bar. I went there a couple months back to go to the Sphere with this woman I've been dating. And we enjoyed a No Doubt concert at the Sphere. Not something I normally would have done, but she wanted to go.
0: Hey, anything at that Sphere is probably going to be pretty entertaining.
1: It was the best concert I'd ever seen in my life.
0: And you didn't even care about the band.
1: But we're at the bar in our hotel eating dinner. And sitting next to us, because it was the only place where you could get a table at that time. I don't mind sitting at the bar, but that's besides the point.
0: Oh, I like sitting at the bar.
1: And sitting next
0: unless
1: to us.
0: Unless there's like four of you. Yeah. Four is awkward at the bar unless you get a corner.
1: Yeah, if you got a corner, but two or three is great. And anyway,
0: sure.
1: So next to us is a guy who's clearly having dinner with a hooker or an escort. She's an escort. She's a very pretty woman. She had a foot on him, and he's a very ugly guy. She was very attractive.
0: She was, rubbing him with her foot.
1: No, that's the World Cup special. You pay extra for that, and they only touch your you-know-what with their feet. That's different. No, she was had foot taller than him.
0: Oh, gotcha.
1: Yeah,
0: okay, I'm with you now.
1: It was during the World Series of Poker. So he's just sitting there talking about poker with her, and she didn't know what he was talking about. But he's drinking like crazy. She's not drinking at all. And all I could think about was that Cardi B story. She talked about how she used to be... an escort or a stripper, she would take men home, drug them, and rob them.
0: Oh, yeah. And she was kind of proud of it, wasn't she?
1: I thought to myself, this guy doesn't know he's in danger. What do you? Why are you making yourself so vulnerable?
0: Well, why didn't you go over to the table and let him know? Sir, do you know that this is a hooker and she could drug you and steal from you?
1: Maybe he wanted that. You remember yesterday we saw that video of that dude in New York with the dominatrix?
0: Oh, I wish I hadn't seen it because they're doing all this, what is it, street performance art or something?
1: No, I think
0: it's freaky.
1: I think that was a humiliation ritual.
0: Well, that's their performance art.
1: Well, yeah, but he wanted a very attractive woman to duct tape him to a streetlight pole and then pour milk on his head while she degrades him.
0: She was happy to do it.
1: Yeah.
0: I just wasn't happy to watch it.
1: It wasn't really until I became single again in my 40s that I realized how not interesting and kinky I am. I always thought I was very amorous. No, not at all.
0: You should spend about 10 minutes out in the real world and you'll realize, oh man, I'm real average.
1: Suddenly staying home on a weeknight and watching a Roman Empire documentary on Netflix seems real appealing.
0: Mm-hmm.
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19: If I were to ask you what makes for a good night's sleep, you'd probably say a dark, quiet room, not too many things on your mind. But every night when you go to get some Z's, how often do you really think about the temperature in your bedroom? Temperature may be one of the most underappreciated factors in sleep. That's according to the Senior Vice President of Research and Scientific Affairs at the National Sleep Foundation. We often hear about lights and screens and stress, but even modest changes in temperature and airflow can influence both how quickly you fall asleep and how deeply you stay asleep. Most experts will recommend a room temperature of 60 to 67 degrees Fahrenheit. You might also experiment with your sheets and what you actually wear to bed. Play around a bit and see what improves your sleep. You might be delightfully surprised. I'm Dr. Sanjay Gupta, helping you live a better life.
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0: we were just playing this audio of the Nevada governor getting stopped and getting let go, and there's body cam footage, so people are mad about it.
1: Yeah, I heard that when I was driving in. Hi. Good morning.
0: Good morning, Mr. Kenneth. Kyle writes in and says, what if the cops said, sir, I just enforced the law. If you want to change the law, you need to talk to the governor.
2: Yeah, you need to go. That'd be funny.
0: It is funny.
2: You don't like the law, change it.
0: Yeah, I happen to agree with him.
1: I just happen to agree that the song you were just playing was so good. So enigmatic, don't you find?
0: I love it, dude.
1: It was imperative that we hear something like this. It's just good, that's all.
0: I was in the mood today for some Eagles, but not the Eagles. I wanted to hear...
2: Oh, yeah, not the Eagles, man.
0: I wanted to hear Glenn Frey, Joe Walsh, and Don Henley, but not at a point in their life when they were friends or even talking to each other.
1: No, you've created a conundrum for yourself there, but you figured it out.
0: What a infectious guitar tone, though. The little arpeggiated... That's awesome, right? That gets in your head. Good morning, Mr. Kenneth. What's going on in the neighborhood today? The gayborhood, excuse me.
1: Good morning again.
0: What are you guys up to?
1: How would I know? I just woke up and left the gayborhood.
0: Yeah? Did you have a fabulous evening watching the World Cup or baseball?
1: Well, no, it was on in the afternoon, and yeah. I did see some of it. So sad that France couldn't do better on Bastille Day, after all. I mean, it's their national holiday. And then they go and lose to, well... Spain, of all people.
0: Mm-hmm. Mm.
1: And so now we get to see, according to World Cup fans, we get to see just how special Argentina is. Because everybody just assumes the fix is in, the referees, or whatever they call them in that sport, they just seem to be very helpful to the Argentines. Ortinians?
0: Yeah, they're a little too European for me. That's how you know they're racist, says Latin American media.
1: Isn't this very much like a man or a woman or a transgender who maybe wants to decide for themselves? Mm. Are they South American or are they European? Just because you're in South America, does it mean you have to act like a South American? Just because you're a man with a penis doesn't mean you can't just go around telling everybody you're a woman.
0: You know,
1: did you know that doctors are now being told not to, let men know, not to say it out loud, to say that men cannot have babies?
0: Is that true? Wow, I had no idea.
1: It's just very sad.
0: That's remarkable. Yesterday, the algorithm showed me the weirdest thing. This is a librarian from the Boise Public Library, and you just reminded me of this.
3: Hi, I'm June, a librarian with Boise Public Library.
1: June!
0: Boy, if that's June, I'd hate to see July.
4: Hi, I'm June.
0: It looks like John Candy in a dress. And then behind Shim are children playing in the library. And I don't know what the point of posting this was, but I think we all know, people of Boise want you to know we're trans-friendly over here at the public library. Come read a book. Maybe we'll...
2: I've been to Boise. I know people that live there, love it. But I guess those people, they're just everywhere. They're just trying to ruin everywhere.
0: It kind of looks like June 8, January, February, March, April, and May.
2: And May, July.
0: Yeah. Wow. That's a big one. That is a big boy there in a dress. I don't know what they are trying to tell us. I guess if you come to the library, it's not just hobos shooting up heroin in the bathroom. There's also tranny weirdos here, too.
1: Fun.
0: Yeah, fun. Anyway, maybe we don't need libraries anymore. I think that's what they're trying to do, defund the library.
2: Well, where are we going to vote?
0: Where are we going to vote? At the Days Inn. Around here, it's always in a hotel, I've noticed.
2: That's true. There's a neighborhood a little further east of here where they got them a library, and they go vote there sometimes. I always felt weird going in there.
0: Into the hotel?
2: No, the library.
0: Oh, the library. Okay.
2: Yeah, because it's also, quiet and everything, and there's always that one woman who's looking at you like, you're going to try and make noise, aren't you? And you're not. You wouldn't plan on making noise, but then she challenges you with a look, and you're like, well... like I have to make noise now or I'm whipped. I don't want to be whipped by some librarian.
0: No, that's the worst person to get whipped by. But since we're talking about elections again, tomorrow night the Donald got a big TV announcement. Someone asked him about it at a presser yesterday.
4: Around the nation are anticipating your big announcement on Thursday night regarding election machines and integrity. Can you give us sort of a sneak peek about what to expect and tell the
5: audience?
4: Well,
5: I'd rather save it. It will concern that subject, and we'll have a couple of other things to
4: say. Why should people watch, though?
5: But I'd rather save it, but it's really big news. It's really, really big news. Mm-hmm, mm-hmm. And our country has to shape up. But that's what we're going to be talking about Thursday is it doesn't get bigger, because without free and fair elections, you don't have a country.
0: I know that Trump sometimes oversells things.
1: Well, sure.
0: But I get the impression, based on the words he's choosing, it's pretty big.
1: Well, he used the words, we have to shape up. Do you think he's announcing, some athlete, some famous athlete that's going to take over the, what's that program where they get the kids to get up and move around more?
0: Oh,
2: well, the NFL's got one, but I don't think that's one they're dealing with.
0: One where the kids move around more.
1: Well, they got exercise to get out and play and stuff. They got that program, and they appoint. Arnold was in charge of it for a long time, way back in the day.
0: Oh, like the presidential, I don't know. I'm not sure what it's called.
1: Yeah, you know what I'm talking about.
0: Yeah, kids need to exercise more. Well, yesterday, during the same press conference, Donald was asked, why is the FBI at the now deceased home of Senator Lindsey Graham?
6: They ran his home.
5: Well, I don't know why, because I think, he had a problem. His father had a very similar problem, as you know. It's very unique. At first, I heard it was clogged arteries, because he did have clogged arteries. He had a problem with that. He was, I wish he took better care of himself, I say.
0: Yesterday, high-ranking members of the Republican Party were saying they want to see a toxicology report. Now, nobody would have been suspicious if one of these guys just suddenly had fatal health issues or whatever's wrong with Mitch, but the fact that it was both of them at the same time and they're both war hawks really makes you wonder.
2: Mm-hmm. Does make you wonder.
0: Because if you were Russia, you got to think those guys would be easy targets and an easy way to get people to stop voting for more war in eastern Ukraine. And if that's the case, because I was never big on this war, it does kind of make me feel a little different about the war, knowing that Russia might have killed these two guys. Again, I'm not saying I changed my mind before you write your angry emails. I'm still skeptical about getting involved in Ukraine, but makes you wonder, doesn't it?
2: Yep, makes you wonder.
0: Really does, yeah. Anyway.
1: When we were chatting about doctors earlier, and men and women and transgenders and all of the rest, there's a required course at UCLA Medical School advising OBGYN students not to assume gender identity.
0: Huh.
1: And from a class back in May of this year, it included a disclaimer that while they use the term she and woman, it does not intend to exclude those who have a uterus but do not identify with those terms. Nobody even knows what that means. And they ask, well, why can't you just say pregnant women? And a representative there, Mary Miller, had confronted the chancellor at the school about the hearing, and he defended the medical school's guidance encouraging the use of pregnant people. These are the doctors in charge of teaching other doctors, and they have to call these individuals pregnant people because they cannot and will not and won't allow you to say it either, that a man can't have a baby.
0: Yeah.
1: That's just so hurtful to people's little brains these days.
0: I thought it was birthing people. They're not saying birthing
1: people.
0: Well,
1: they haven't birthed yet. They're pregnant. They're just pregnant people.
0: Hey, Mr. Kenneth, you've never been married to a woman before. You want to see me do a magic trick right now all over the South? Watch this.
1: Wow. Magic on the radio? This is great.
0: Right. I'm going to start thousands of fights all at the same time. You want to see?
2: I do.
0: Hey, guys, gentlemen, if you're anywhere near your wife right now, here's a little thing you could do.
2: He's looking at her right now.
0: Ask her if she has a male gynecologist. And if she says yes, ask her why.
2: Hmm.
1: That's going to start fights.
0: I think so, yeah.
2: Mm-hmm.
0: Billy Ed?
2: I don't care for you.
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17: Not all screen time is created equal, and a new study out of Sweden is helping us understand this even better. So researchers followed more than 20,000 people over nearly two decades and determined that passive screen time, like sitting on the couch and watching television, raised someone's risk of dementia. But if they did something active, like reading, puzzles, or interacting with other people, this same group of people saw their risk of dementia drop. Just like you got to put the work in to keep your body in shape as you age, you basically have to do the same thing with your brain. A couple things I have found to help: working to learn something new every day, whatever it might be, challenging yourself in some way every day, and really importantly, staying socially active. Some days that means meeting friends in person. Other days, maybe an email, a text, or a phone call. Just stay engaged. I'm Dr. Sanjay Gupta, helping you live a better life.

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1: I don't need to hear anything from anybody. 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Just play the game one way. You hit a ball in the gap, run. Boom, coming in hot.
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0: sports games. That's what I heard.
1: Are we doing sports?
0: No. I was just asked about if I knew who Patti LaBelle was, and I do. But I did not know that she, according to the New York Post, she sang the national anthem and was very disrespectful at the All-Star game last night. I didn't see it. I don't know what they're talking about.
1: Why was she disrespectful?
0: I wish I could tell you.
1: Let's see. Patti LaBelle, the singer of If Only You Knew, Somebody Loves You, Baby, and On My Own. What's the most famous song there? On My Own? She did a song with Michael McDonald. Isn't that the guy from Doobie Brothers?
0: Yeah.
1: Yamo Be There.
0: Yeah. I don't know if that's Yamo Be There, though.
1: Yamo Be There. Yeah. I'm going to Yamo See You Later, buddy.
0: Okay. Anthem performance All-Star game in her hometown. Completely disrespectful.
1: Okay.
0: And then the computer wants to sell me about 14 different ads, so I can't really read the rest of it yet.
1: You know how it is.
0: Oh, yeah. They said she was whiffing. What is she, like, phone it in? Is that what they're talking about?
1: She was whiffing. Whiffing's not a word. You can't make
0: whiffing
1: up.
0: Whiffing on her rendition.
1: See, this is why I don't like AI or Zoomers writing newspaper stories. You and I both know. We all know damn well. These people, they start making up words. Oh, you're too lazy to say suspicious. You just got to say sus.
0: Oh, it's sus, yeah.
1: That's very...
0: Patti appeared to drop a few words along the way and dragged out the anthem much longer than most during the performance, gutted her way across home plate with her singing before the first pitch of the game. I don't want to hear listen to her singing it, but they...
2: Patti LaBelle.
0: She is 82 years old, okay, so... Maybe she's just old, and it's a hard song to sing.
1: All right, I'll admit when I don't know something, even if it's embarrassing. I, just based on the name, I assume Patti LaBelle was a white woman.
0: Why would you assume that?
1: Because her name's Patti. Mm-hmm. You ever met a black woman named Patti? I've never met her,
0: but I'm aware that she exists.
3: Mm-hmm. At the twilight's
0: last she's a local gal.
1: Somebody on the Goog here, on Twitter, says, my aunt, I have to say aunt because that's how they'd say it, is the legendary singer Patti LaBelle. She has performed our national anthem 4 different times at a baseball sporting event. Not once did she ever sing the black national anthem. She always sang the Star Spangled Banner.
0: Yeah, but good for her.
1: If this is true, I'm going to go ahead and hold back on criticizing her.
0: She put her own... twist into the song. You don't have to be sung the same way.
1: She's switching up the notes are a little different.
0: Yeah.
1: But she's not off pitch. She just changed the notes. It's not terrible. It's just a little different.
0: Mm-hmm.
1: If you're a purist, you wouldn't like it. But otherwise, very patriotic.

0: that's a song styling. That's just an artist's interpretation of the work. That's all that is. People just are looking for something to be mad about all day, every day.
1: I didn't think it was that bad. And if she never sang the Black National Anthem, I'm going to go ahead and say I'm a fan.
0: And again, she's 82. You think you'll be able to, well, we can't sing like that now, but at 82, all of that physical exertion.
1: Not easy to do.
0: It gets hard. You know, you see those people on Hollywood, you know, the actors, and they'll come out and you haven't seen them in 10 years, and all of a sudden they're up on a stage giving a speech, thanking somebody for some award, and they sound a little wheezy. Like it's hard to get the air out. Well, that happens as you get old. It's a muscular degeneration problem.
1: Boy George is out pushing an AI software program to help older singers be able to sound the way they did when they were younger by singing through an effect or something.
0: Beats what he used to push. Stop that.
1: Come on, that was funny. Give him a break. That was good timing on that.
0: I'm just telling you.
1: You know, because Mr. Kenneth, because he's gay, I don't know if you got what Billy Ed was doing there.
0: I have no idea what any of you people are talking about.
1: But
0: no.
1: But the reason Boy George is out doing that is because by the time you're Patti LaBelle's age, you can't really hit those notes anymore. Mm. But she can.
0: She did.
1: That takes a lifetime of, like, avoiding certain behaviors. Probably not an excessive drinker, never got into smoking. Back in the day, back in her day, being a singer that didn't have a drink or a smoke once in a while, that's pretty impressive.
0: I think what hurt, now I see what hurt her.
1: What's that?
0: Right before she did the national anthem.
1: I bet I could guess, but go ahead.
0: Jennifer Hudson came out and sang God Bless America and knocked it out of the park. I thought Jennifer Hudson is young and still, you know, a powerful singer, and she brought it. And then you bring out Patti LaBelle after, and they didn't think it had the same oomph.
1: That makes perfect sense. I guess I just expected you to say she told everyone she liked Trump, and then and then anything that was even remotely different was grotesquely offensive to people on the left.
0: Look, they had people dressed up like George Washington.
1: Yeah,
0: in red coats. Like the British.
1: Super patriotic, yeah.
0: But they don't have the belts across their front, so I guess they weren't the British.
1: All right, well, maybe now that we've talked about the national anthem at the All-Star Game, maybe coming up in a little bit, if you know who gets in here, we'll do the sports.
0: Oh, he's here. Yeah.
1: What's he doing out there? It looks like he's eating a sandwich.
0: Yeah, looks like. And he's on the phone.
1: He could eat that sandwich in here. Who are you on the phone with? It's almost 7 a.m. here.
0: No, that's what I was wondering. I see people when I'm driving in. I see people on the phone in their car. Yeah, it's still real early and dark, and of course it's going to stay dark if the Senate gets a chance to vote on it.
1: See, that's the difference between you and the rest of the people in the room right now. When Billy Ed and Steve and I drive into work, we don't see people on the road.
0: No, there's very few. But also for us, it's going to be dark when we come to work, whether you're saving daylight or not.
1: Yeah, sorry, kiddos. So take your daylight savings time and stick it where the sun don't shine. You see what I did there?
0: No, I'm not sure.
2: Well, you sound like a Democrat.
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7: Everyone poops. It's not just the name of a classic potty training book. It's a universal truth. Even though everyone does it, almost no one wants to talk about it. Dr. Tricia Pasricha wants to change that. She's the author of a new book. It's called You've Been Pooping All Wrong. And she says there are three critical P's of pooping. The first is propulsion. Both the voluntary push you exert and the involuntary contractions that happen naturally within your body. Top line, when you feel the need to go, don't hold it. The second P is pliability, which refers to stool softness. The keys to this one are making sure you're drinking enough water and eating enough fiber. And the last P is for pelvic floor. If you can get your knees up above your waist while you're on the toilet, like on a stool or a garbage can or a stack of books even, that can make all the difference. I'm Dr. Sanjay Gupta, helping you live a better life.

0: somebody trying to... Y'all up to no good, man.
1: Good morning, Mr. O. What is it?
2: I just told him we would love it if he would come in and do the sports.
1: People really love sports, Mr. O. I don't even think it's the sports itself. I think it's you doing it that they love so much.
0: Well, yeah, I can understand that. What I don't understand is why y'all in here trying to put my business in the street, talking out loud the way you do.
1: What did we say?
0: Wanted to know what I was doing on the phone, who I was talking to at this time of the morning. That ain't none of your business.
1: No, we were talking about a different guy on the phone.
3: Yeah.
1: That wasn't you. Why, were you on the phone? I had no idea.
0: Yeah, watch yourself now. Just watch yourself.
1: No, I didn't even know.
0: I was checking on some sports issues. I guess y'all heard Mrs. McNair passed yesterday. It's very sad, very upsetting. The sports also brought to you this morning a sponsorship. By the way, of allowing us to present you the program for free. Would you rather have to fork over some money right now? Everybody throw $5 or $10 in the plate, or we could just say, "Sports brought to you by Haywood Harvest."
1: That's a good way to go. Plus,
2: I like that way.
1: Plus, in this particular case, if Haywood Harvest sponsors it, people would probably want to know the Haywood Hemp Company, Haywood Harvest. They do really good stuff.
2: They have a fabulous website, and when you go there and you want to purchase some of the items that they will send to your home, you should put a promo code in to save you some money.
1: It is a promo code that's easy to remember, W&J. And when you go to your favorite search engine and type Haywood Harvest, you'll go to their website. You will find great products. It's a Georgia-based company, but because of our president, Donald J. Trump, signing that Farm Act, their products are legal in all 50 states.
0: They would, baby. They got it going on. So, yeah, the Texans owner, Mrs. Janice

0: McNair passed yesterday at the age of 89. I'm heard that it was a very a quiet and somber moment surrounded by family, and that's always good. Last year, she was inducted into the Texas Ring of Honor, you know, because her husband had already passed before her. So I think she was like only the fourth one in the Ring of Honor. And yeah, for an 89-year-old woman, she did not look too unhappy to, you know, to hug and sit with and be surrounded by, on occasion, young black men.
1: Really? Well, that is awfully generous of her.
0: Yeah, now, the current coach of the Texans, me and him, you know, we get together every now and then. We talk. We check into each other, see how everything's going. And he remembered her fondly. I was chatting with him. Not that it's any of your business who I'm talking to.
1: No, we wouldn't even want to know. It doesn't matter. No.
0: You know, being in the Ring of Honor, I believe she was honored to have Andre Johnson, another honoree in the ring, you know, celebrate with her then, you know. So that's the situation with the Texans and their ownership now. So anyway, moving on, All-Star game last night. Forget all the singing and all that stuff. I'm here to tell you the AL. The pitchers shut down the National League and the Philly fans. You know how the Philly, they famous. They had the game in Philadelphia, and the Philly team had their ace pitcher come out, start the game. Ace pitcher gave up 3 runs in the first inning, and that's all they needed because the score was 4-0 at the end of the game. They shut them out, National League. Their pitcher didn't do too well.
1: But speaking of the All-Star game and the Home Run Derby in Pennsylvania, the governor, Josh Shapiro, was asked, how do you feel about people booing? And he said he loved it. Isn't it amazing that the Democrats just need a regular guy to be their leader, to go out and get regular guys, but they don't want him?
0: No.
1: Because apparently his family members wear tiny hats, and that's a touchy subject.
2: Shapiro, huh?
1: Mm-hmm, yeah.
0: So baseball start back up again. Well, Thursday got one game, but Friday, everybody get back to business, and you're going to be in a quandary because you, Rangers taking on the Braves this weekend.
1: Yeah, I know. I do love my Braves this season. They're crushing it. Friday, July 17th, 6 p.m. game, yeah.
0: Yeah, Friday. That's this week.
1: Yeah.
0: Yeah. And then Astros taking on Baltimore when they get back to business on Friday. Now, yesterday, World Cup excitement. I try to say it with a straight...
1: Go ahead. It's fine. Someone will want to know.
0: Spain advances over France. I mean, France have to play the loser game on Saturday. Spain waiting to see who they're going to play in the championship in the final on Sunday. It's either be Argentina or Argentina because they got to play England today. And, you know, with Messi on the team, everybody says that's just a done deal. It's going to be Argentina, all right?
1: A little too European for me.
2: Yeah.
1: In my taste. I wish he'd be more Latin America, you know?
2: And England is a whole lot less European than they used to be.
1: Actually, that's a good point. I wonder if that'll make the South Americans...
2: That might make a difference.
1: ...more excited for them, yeah. Anyway.
2: The Muslims, they do like their soccer too, though, don't they, huh?
1: Yeah.
2: I think they just like the violence of it after, you know, when the... You know, like in England or someplace like that, they'll have those, what do you call them soccer hooligans? You know, but Muslims got just hooligans all the time.
1: That's a good point. No wonder they like it so much.
2: Yep.
1: Hey, do you remember during the Olympics, there was that cute girl, Alyssa Liu? She was the one with the striped hair. You remember?
2: Yeah, she's a skater.
1: Her brother is dominating right now in sports. He's decided to get into sports, and he is really, really, really good. Ask me which sport he plays.
2: I was about to. I didn't want to interrupt, though.
1: Women's sports. Girls'
2: sports.
1: It's
2: hard to not interrupt when you don't ever stop talking.
1: Well, I wanted you to...
2: Take a break, and I'll ask. What sports he playing?
1: Girls' sports.
2: Oh, God.
1: Yeah.
2: Why'd you make me ask?
1: He declared himself a female, and he is dominating. I mean, he is crushing it right now. This guy is so good at girls' sports.
2: Is it skating? Is he going to end up skating against his sister?
1: Let's see. Yeah, I think he's racing. He's doing skate races or something like that. Mm. I don't know. It doesn't matter what he's doing. Who cares? He didn't even look like a girl. It looks like a boy in a dress.
0: You want speed skating. You want that Judah girl, the one that date that martial arts dude.
1: Sure.
0: Yeah.
2: Her name is Yuta, not Judah. Yuta. And what? And she's a very attractive, outgoing young woman.
1: Look at the shoulders on this young woman. Boy, she has really got some big biceps. There she is. Just dominating in sports. Look at that. Look at that young lady.
2: The one on the right is...
1: That's Alyssa Liu.
2: A real girl.
1: Yeah, that's a real girl. She's an Olympic champion.
2: The one on the left with the biceps and...
1: That's her cross-dressing weirdo brother that beats up girls.
2: And so. I'm sure she loves him and adores him and supports him in every way.
1: Yeah.
2: Right?
1: Probably. Yeah.
2: Okay. Well, you know, it's family.
1: In the meantime...
2: What if I told you I had a news story about a school teacher? What would a school teacher be doing to get in the news, you think? What do you think she did?
1: Well, there's really only one thing. Yeah, do we want to do it right now?
2: There's no time like... What is it now?
3: In some countries, teachers abuse their students. In America, teachers seduce their students.
4: All right, boys and girls. Here we go. It's time once again for the National Sex Ed Report.
2: You guessed it.
1: Bro.
2: Indiana substitute teacher. She's only a substitute. She thought it would be a good idea to send some pictures of herself to a 14-year-old student.
1: Wouldn't recommend it.
2: So every time she got in the shower, she would take some naked pictures of herself and then send them off to the 14-year-old boy with a message like, God, I want you so bad. These are all in court documents now. That's why we know all this stuff. The pictures were on the 14-year-old boy's phone when they came for Mrs. Teacher here.
1: Mm-hmm.
2: She would send what they call an unclothed picture. And sometimes it would be late at night when she would do this. She was, and probably still is, 21 years old. So she's pretty close to the same age as this 14-year-old.
1: When she was 21, mm-hmm. She was a predator. She was a very bad person.
2: Well, they went and arrested her for her series of disturbing pictures and loved-up messages. Yeah, looking at this as a dude, I'm saying, you know, I'd do her. But what is it about a 14-year-old boy that interests a grown woman?
1: Yeah, I don't get it.
2: Okay, well, I ask the same question about girls. What is it about 14-year-old girls that interests a grown man?
1: Is it the forbidden fruit?
2: Well,
1: I mean,
2: there's, more obvious answers to that question.
1: There's a more disturbing one than this. Are there more details? Because I got another one to throw in.
2: No, they just talk about the fact that they didn't want to continue to press charges, but she could have been looking at maybe 6 years in prison for her little crime. And the parents dropped the charges. They moved away from the area and just didn't want to be involved in the situation anymore.
1: Still a crime, though.
2: She never did actually get around to touching on him, I guess, or letting him touch on her. It was just the picture stuff.
1: Still should be some punishment.
2: It's wrong.
1: Can prove it.
2: Hey, she did lose her job, I'm sure.
1: That's something. Take a gander at the big computer screen in the studio real quick, gentlemen, and tell me what I'm showing you. Tell the listener what I'm showing you.
0: Well, there's a white lady on the right side wearing a bikini.
1: That'd be the same woman on the left. That's her mugshot.
0: Oh, that's the same lady, but not wearing. She's a little thick in the hip, which I like.
1: Which is your thing, yeah.
0: Yeah, I ain't saying. You know, she got the bam, bam, boom going down.
1: All right, well, you're about... a lot of people have felt that Victoria Ann Kramer of New Jersey, a babysitter, is an attractive woman. You're about to hate her. At least I hope you will. She is accused of sexually assaulting a toddler and then documenting a video clip, putting it on a phone and giving the phone to the mom to find.
2: What's wrong with people?
1: She was arrested for the disturbing sex act of a tiny little toddler, a little boy, so young he was still in diapers. She made a video of it, according to the court documents.
2: What was she doing with this little baby?
1: You know.
2: No, I don't. I want somebody to explain it.
1: There's no way we're going to talk about it on the radio.
2: God, no.
1: No, that wouldn't be the kind of thing you do. But just imagine the worst thing you could do, and then that sort of thing. The phone... She handed it over to the mom, and then the mom, it's almost like she wanted to get caught. She'd been staying at her childhood pal's home through March through May, and a friend bought her an iPhone 17 Pro and signed her up for cell service in April for her birthday.
2: That's what I have.
1: According to the court documents, the woman eventually kicked her out of the home in May and demanded the phone back, which she left in a mailbox. The device didn't have any passcode on it.
2: So she was mad at her.
1: Right.
2: So she just left it for her to find.
1: There was no passcode on the phone. It contained the disturbing and incriminating video of the little boy being sexually assaulted.
2: And this is according to the court documents. A 25-year-old grown woman, not like some, you know, high school kid or something who was babysitting. This is a grown up.
1: It was a video of them in the bathroom with the boy. I'll leave it at that.
2: Mm-mm-mm.
1: And she laughed and taunted the baby in the clip. And I got to tell you, I don't care how pretty you are. There is a very crispy place in hell waiting for people like this.
2: Ain't that the truth?
1: Amen to that. May God have mercy on your soul, because I hope our justice system doesn't.
2: Well, I do wonder if mama might not just want to take care of this herself. I know if that had happened to, somebody in my family, there would be a line of family members waiting to tear this woman apart.
1: Well, as it turns out, this happened in ultra-liberal New Jersey, so they'll probably make her a congresswoman or
2: probably,
1: something.
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17: I'm feeling lucky to have my college-age kids home with me for a few weeks this summer. And one of the things I know we're going to be talking about, AI. I've started to use it more often at the hospital to get fresh takes on patient problems that I'm trying to solve. And for my girls, well, I know that they are navigating college now with these new powerful tools, something, frankly, that you and I couldn't have even imagined when we were in school. But while it may be tempting to outsource your studying and your work to these large language models, I beg you not to. And that's because AI chatbots tend to reproduce what researchers call weird viewpoints. That's an acronym: Western, Educated, Industrialized, Rich, and Democratic. Look, AI isn't going away, and admittedly, it can be a really powerful tool, but you don't want it doing your thinking for you. I'm Dr. Sanjay Gupta, helping you live a better life.
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2: Colonel Sanders. Colonel Sanders Kentucky home is on the market. It's your chance to own ground zero for congestive heart failure.
3: That would be cool, wouldn't it?
2: Yeah.
3: Yeah. Is there like a cardboard picture or a cardboard photo of him, or, you know, they have that thing where you have him look like it's real. You can put him in the window. People drive by and they go, wow, that's Colonel Sanders right there at his house.
2: No, I don't think so. No.
3: Well, I guess if you bought it, you could dress up in that suit like him and, you know, walk around out and go get the paper and stuff like that and see if people notice.
2: How have we not done this yet? Coming up in a little bit, Chuck Schumer farts while giving a speech.
4: Well, I keep must we cover the flatulence of these people?
2: Billy Ed?
3: It's funny.
2: Yeah,
3: come on. Farts are funny. I know the younger generation say they're not, but I know the younger generation, sometimes they come back to my house, get clean clothes and eat food out of the refrigerator that I paid for, and they think farts are funny.
2: Yeah, if you don't think it's funny, just grab your stuff and get out of here. I don't know what to tell you.
3: Move along. Nothing to see here.
2: We have fun on this radio show, my friends.
3: Yeah, that's right.
2: That's what we do. That is what we do. A couple more sports stories we didn't have time to get to earlier. New broadcast guidelines for women's athletics have been released to crack down on camera angles and slow motion replays that they say sexualize athletes.
3: Oh, no.
2: Yeah.
3: They're showing instant replays of sexy bits?
2: Apparently, there's been an issue in the past where they show women bending over from certain directions or something. They say it's inappropriate to cover them in that manner.
3: Uh-huh. Well, they're wearing what they chose to wear, and a lot of times sport athletic activity includes bending, squatting.
2: How are you going to show women's beach volleyball without showing?
3: Maybe just an aerial view. Just from above looking. Sure. It's going to be harder to tell.
2: After the new rules came out for broadcast guidelines on camera angles for female athletes, one female athlete was reported as saying, yeah, I agree. Please stop sexualizing my giant juicy jugs.
3: Yeah. And the juicy booty, too.
2: Don't yeah, that's
3: the
2: it.
3: Juicy booty.
2: Stop looking at my juicy, round, pouty little butt as I bend over and spread my legs. Like, all right, lady, we get it.
3: In an outfit that was obviously chosen to be way too small to cover some of those large, round, juicier parts.
2: Isn't that amazing? And they're like, stop.
5: Isn't that special? Did Satan tell you to put that outfit on?
2: Are they the same camera angles that they're using for men? I don't really feel like it's that different. Also, who's telling the women to dress like this?
3: Well, who's watching men's volleyball?
2: They'll tell.
3: I mean, you know anybody?
2: Mr. Kenneth?
3: I don't even know. No. Because they don't wear the little outfits. Now, if they wore Speedos, but usually they're wearing, the baggier beach shorts kind of thing.
2: All right. I don't know who's picking the women's uniforms for track and field and beach volleyball. I don't know. But I do know who's picking the outfits for the women when they work out in the park over here.
3: Uh-huh.
2: Because I work out in that park almost every day.
3: Yeah, that's right.
2: And when I work out in that park, I can't help but notice men work out in a T-shirt, maybe a tank top, shorts that have a pocket.
3: There are guys out there that are wearing, like, cargo shorts. Those aren't for working out. They're too heavy before they get sweaty. But that's what men choose. Women, on the other hand, go for something a little lighter and less constricting.
2: Women are out there working out in a... And look, I'm not slut-shaming you, but they're working out in a low-cut thing. It shows cleavage.
3: Yeah, that's called a sports bra.
2: I get that they don't want it to bounce around. I get that, but it's really tight. It's like a push-up sports bra.
3: They do want it to bounce around a little.
2: You notice it. And then the one thing that clearly they don't need... the biker shorts where it cinches the butt.
3: Yeah, it splits the cheeks with the way they're sewn. They are doing it on purpose, obviously.
2: How is it that men can just wear a pair of shorts, but women need theirs to go into the crevice of their ass?
3: I don't get that.
2: What is that?
3: I mean, I'm not trying to put a stop to it, neither.
2: I would imagine if there was fabric up my butt while I was working out, I would be uncomfortable and it would chafe. I don't think it would help me.
6: Why don't you keep things out your butt cheeks and let the women make their own decisions?
2: Look, I don't have a problem with it. Again, here's
6: how you're trying to talk these ladies out of wearing something sexy.
2: May I remind you how this conversation started a couple of minutes ago? Top female athletes were upset about camera angles while they were competing, and they wanted different new broadcast guidelines for women's sports because they didn't want to be sexualized in their tiny little outfits that they're wearing. I didn't dress them up. I didn't put them in this, but I do know that the women in the park don't need to dress that way. Miley Cyrus.
6: But you ain't asking them to stop neither, are you?
2: No, I don't have a problem with it.
6: Yeah, you don't need to be mostly naked, but we do appreciate you.
2: My issue isn't with what they're wearing. It's the complaints.
3: Yeah, it's like, that's obvious.
2: You're in public doing that. I don't. Okay, how about this? Yesterday, Monica Lewinsky's interviewing Miley Cyrus. Pause for reaction.
3: Everybody's got a podcast. If your name is known for whatever reason, like Monica Lewinsky, you got a podcast and you get attention.
2: Yeah. Every time there's a political scandal that results in some lawmaker losing his job, you don't think about it so much as losing a congressman, but gaining a podcast.
3: Exactly. Who was she interviewing now?
2: Miley Cyrus.
3: Oh, Hannah Montana.
2: And Miley said something
3: I bet she hates Hannah Montana, don't you imagine?
2: I don't know.
3: You know, I mean, it made her famous and made her rich, got her whole career started, but I'm sure she's just tired of hearing about, oh, yeah, Hannah Montana, because that was another lifetime.
2: During this interview, Miley explained something out loud that I think everybody over 30 probably knows. Men like when you are scantily clad in public, but they're probably not going to marry you if you do it.
7: It was really hard for me in 2013, and I lost everything during that time in my personal life because of the choices I was making professionally. You know, if I kept dressing or acting a certain way, my relationships fell apart. No one wanted to date me because they didn't want to be with a woman that sexual expression part was not... for them, it was like shared with the world. So like guys, when I would try to date, when I was dating or who I was engaged at the time, that didn't work out because I was sharing a part of myself that men wanted to be saved for them only.
2: What if guys did it? What if a dude went around in public with his schlong hanging out or like schlong cleavage? And then he was like, it's weird. No woman wants to be my wife for some reason.
3: Mm-hmm.
2: I mean, it's
3: not exactly the same, but I get your point.
2: But it's
3: point.
2: Pretty similar.
3: She was, what, about 21 at that point, and she found out, like Britney Spears did. We've talked about this before, when Britney Spears was very young and coming up in the world, I remember parents telling their daughters that this is somebody to look up to. This, and then, of course, she got older and sexualized everything. Hannah Montana, Miley Cyrus, same situation. But
2: and it affected her personal life, you think?
3: Yeah, well, looking back.
2: From what I
3: regret some of it, but would you know who she was if she hadn't done all that?
2: Well, yeah, I get your point. From what I could tell from her Instagram account, if sexualizing herself has affected her personal life, I don't think she's figured it out yet.
6: Yeah, because she's still... doing it.
2: Right.
6: Yeah, yeah. Gotcha.
8: She is amazing. I love everything about what she's doing. Her goodies are phenomenal.
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16: Everyone poops. It's not just the name of a classic potty training book. It's a universal truth. Even though everyone does it, almost no one wants to talk about it. Dr. Tricia Pasricha wants to change that. She's the author of a new book. It's called You've Been Pooping All Wrong. And she says there are three critical P's of pooping. The first is propulsion. Both the voluntary push you exert and the involuntary contractions that happen naturally within your body. Top line, when you feel the need to go, don't hold it. The second P is pliability, which refers to stool softness. The keys to this one are making sure you're drinking enough water and eating enough fiber. And the last P is for pelvic floor. If you can get your knees up above your waist while you're on the toilet, like on a stool or a garbage can or a stack of books even, that can make all the difference. I'm Dr. Sanjay Gupta, helping you live a better life.
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0: shame the women, now let's shame the men. Can we,
1: Men have no shame. You know that.
0: I always wondered two things I didn't understand when I was in college, because in college I mostly worked at a radio station.
1: I bet one of them was trigonometry.
0: Yeah.
1: I've heard of it. I have no idea what it means.
0: As a guy who studied journalism, I didn't have to spend a lot of time doing trigonometry.
1: You're lucky.
0: I didn't understand hazing, either the athletes or the fraternities.
1: That stuff's gay, man.
0: A college, where is this? Hang on.
1: All these college fraternities end up out in the woods at 2 o'clock in the morning putting things up each other's butts.
0: Yeah, what is the deal?
1: What is up with that?
0: A former St. Joseph University baseball player has filed a lawsuit claiming he was stripped naked and assaulted.
1: In the woods?
0: In a brutal hazing this past March.
1: I bet it was in the woods. Oh, in March, too. Yeah. It was probably cold.
0: State Supreme Court in Suffolk County lawsuit alleges a pattern of hazing, bullying, physical assault, humiliation, retaliation, negligent supervision, and institutional misconduct occurred.
1: My goodness.
0: A varsity baseball player, 30 identified teammates alleged to have participated in the hazing. There's a word for that, and it's gang rape.
1: Yeah, it does sound that way. Mm-hmm.
0: The incident allegedly occurred March 5th when the team was traveling to a game in Myrtle Beach. I wonder if they were playing the Mermen.
1: What?
0: You remember...
1: the Mermen?
0: Mermen. Remember Mom Down? Kenny Powers, remember?
1: Kenny Powers, yeah, he was a hurler.
0: Yeah, he was cool, right? Mow him down, Kenny Powers. Man, that was a good show. I want to go back and watch that again. The lawsuit alleges that they promised to investigate the incident, the coaches and that sort of thing, and the client received a suspension while others faced no disciplinary action.
1: Hmm.
0: The plaintiff began transferring schools and has been considering leaving baseball altogether, probably because his butt hurts so
1: probably.
0: Much. We don't know. Boy, is that gross. That is, man, y'all are disgusting.
1: I just don't get it. And it's not just athletes. It's just anybody goes into college these days, they join some sort of a fraternity or something. Next thing you know, they're out in the woods, 2 o'clock in the morning, and somebody is naked.
0: Yeah.
1: And duct taped to a tree, and for some reason, there's a calf also involved in this.
0: Yeah, my college experience was nothing like that, Billy.
1: Put your mouth away.
0: I remember at college for me was like... a lot of sitting around in a dorm room waiting for someone's roommate to get back with a bag of pot. That was mostly as... It's like, boy, this has been a while here.
1: That takes me back.
0: No, I don't want to play Mario Kart again. Is he on his way?
1: What's taking so damn long?
0: A college football player had his scholarship yanked.
1: Ooh.
0: Scholarship yanked.
1: Oh, what got yanked?
0: While he was away from the team grieving his deceased mother.
1: His mama died, and he... He left school.
0: Yeah.
1: And they was upset about that?
0: Yeah, can you believe it? A senior defensive lineman for Western Kentucky, who transferred to the Hilltoppers from Texas Southern, flew home to be with his family after Mama passed away on April 2nd. Just over a week before his mom's funeral, he received a summer workout plan. And, the conditioning coach gave him the instructions, sort of thing.
1: It's not even season. They're not even playing football in April.
0: But he explained, I got to go home for my mom's funeral, so he does. The very next day, he finds out the agent there that the team was ending their relationship. Your scholarship is bye-bye.
1: It sounds like they wanted to get rid of him. I couldn't imagine why he chose to transfer there. This should have been a compliment.
0: And it says here in the report, double trouble for this young man. Not only was he no longer a scholarship athlete at the school, but also because the school processed his dismissal as a failure to report a disciplinary measure, he was no longer eligible to transfer to another school.
1: Uh-oh.
0: And
1: I guess they'll have to kill him.
0: As he had planned.
1: That's the only choice we have. He can't go to other schools. He can't go to this school. We might as well just drop him.
0: I don't know if there's more to this report here than what they're telling us.
1: Like me, that he took too much time. He didn't clear it with somebody. It sounded like the military almost, like he went AWOL.
0: But he was one semester away from graduation with no way for him to transfer and use his final season of eligibility. I guess at the end of the day, he'd stay at the school and just apply for a loan. I don't know what happens there.
1: Sadly, lawyers will be hashing this out for quite a while, I'm sure.
0: Yeah, it'll take years.
1: Bear!
0: Is there a bear-related news story?
1: Watch out. Well, yeah, when people yell bear, there's a reason. There's usually a bear around. I don't know what this woman was thinking, but I don't blame the bear. A woman in Moab, Utah. You ever heard of it?
0: I've heard of, yeah, I have, yeah.
1: Not the one in the Bible. this Moab, the one, you know, here in America.
0: I know a little bit about Utah.
1: Utah woman in Moab was trying to cool off late at night with a book. She goes outside around midnight. See, it gets real hot over there this time of year, like 110 or whatever, but it cools off down to into the you know, like around 90 late at night.
0: Yeah.
1: And it's a dry heat, so they just can't wait to go outside. She waited until midnight to go outside and read a book, and then she's surprised to look up and see a bear.
0: A bear.
1: 2 feet away from her. She said nothing happened, no injuries or anything, but Marilyn is her name, outside, and she heard a noise, and she thought somebody was walking up on her. Well, something was. Turned and looked. She said, I just saw these two eyes reflecting out of the darkness. And then I thought it was a big dog until I saw a tag in his ear. Then I saw, okay, that's a bear. And the bear walked up probably about 2 feet away, she says, and that's probably when he figured out, holy crap, there's a human out here.
0: There's a human out here.
1: And he was probably as surprised by that as she was. You know, midnight, outside, and, you know, not in the city, you know, out in the country. I think that's bear time. You need to be in the house, honey.
0: A lot of news stories about the black bear. You hardly ever hear about the grizzly these days, you know?
1: Yeah, what's up with that? Everything want to be focused on the black bear.
0: I think you're kind of misunderstanding the nature of these news stories, Mister.
1: No, I don't think I am. I think maybe you are.
0: The black bear isn't the dangerous one. I know you want to draw a line.
1: No, but it's the one that's getting all the attention. Why is that?
0: Because they keep showing up in places where they're not welcome.
2: Yeah. No sports, no rock, no information for mindless chatter. We're your station.
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16: As someone who's been married nearly 25 years, I'll tell you, there's a lot of great things about having a spouse. And according to a new study out of the University of Miami Health System, marriage might even be linked to a lower risk of cancer. Why? Well, the researchers said people who are married are less likely to engage in risky behavior. They're more likely to get a nudge to go to regular preventive medicine appointments and screenings. And they have a partner to share the load of family obligations, household chores, and finances. No one is saying you should get married in the pursuit of better health. But if you are single, how can you build a strong support system to maybe get some of these same benefits? do your own research, find out what's important, and then hold members of your squad accountable and let them hold you accountable as well. That can provide a lot of support. I'm Dr. Sanjay Gupta, helping you live a better life.

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1: Questions from the emailers at waltonandjohnson.com. Apparently there was a little situation. Where was this? An 18-wheeler hit somebody running away from ICE? And the question is, at the time, the big rig hit the illegal trying to escape the law. Was it being driven by an illegal? Because that's been happening a lot. The illegals get here and just decide to hop in an 18-wheeler and drive without, you know, any kind of a license or knowing how to read the signs or speak the language, and then they kill people.
2: I'm glad you brought this up hours ago. Boy, it feels like we've been here for a while this morning, hasn't it?
3: Yeah, it does.
2: We started the show off today by breaking the news that there was a man who was fleeing from officers in Florida. Illegal immigration officers got struck and killed by a tractor trailer. And oddly, you don't hear the left complaining about it because libs only care when they can blame Trump.
3: So ICE was not driving the big rig.
2: No, it was a tractor trailer, but no, he wasn't.
3: Yeah, I mean, you know, could have been an ICE officer in there saying, you know, I'm going to run you down, I'm going to get you, Pedro, whatever, whoever he is, you know.
2: But that wasn't
3: the situation, right?
2: Awfully presumptuous to assume an illegal immigrant in Florida was Hispanic.
3: Well, you know, there's a likelihood, there's a possibility.
2: Okay, no, you're right, he was. A 28-year-old man in St. Augustine, Florida, decided the best way to handle an ICE stop was to bail out of the car and sprint across a busy road. And so,
3: did he not look both ways?
2: He made it about as far as the grill of an oncoming, well, it says semi-truck, but the headline says tractor-trailer.
3: Yeah, big rig, 18-wheeler, whatever you want to call them.
2: Spoiler alert, he didn't win.
3: No, he did not.
2: So this is now the third death in roughly a week tied to ICE encounters. Two high-profile shootings, one of them in Houston, Texas, the other in the home of Graham Plattner, the nipple Nazi, that has lit up every cable network, every protest sign in the country, and this one where the guy basically played Frogger with federal agents and oncoming traffic.
3: Did you ever play that game?
2: And he lost,
3: Or did you just hear about it?
2: No, when I was a very young man, that was a game you could buy for Nintendo. Anyway, national media treated the ICE in the main cases like it was the second coming of Rodney King, or this case, Ronaldo Kingo.
3: Oh.
2: But anyway, but this Florida story, not a lot of attention on it. Very few people in the news feed getting mad about it. Funny how the outrage meter only works when they can blame Trump.
1: They're just upset about the one in Houston and the one somewhere in Maine. I don't even know where in Maine. It's just
2: nobody knows.
1: Way up there.
2: Doesn't matter.
1: Who cares? But those two have prompted ICE to temporarily suspend traffic stops.
2: Right.
1: I guess they're still going, you know, into businesses or into homes where they might have some illegal aliens they're aware of.
2: Right.
1: But they're not pulling people over in traffic now because for the two in Maine and Texas where they've been shot trying to run over police using their car as a weapon.
2: I don't know why anyone ever thought that getting 50,000 illegal immigrants out of the country was going to be something we could do without a little danger, violence, and casualties. I don't know why anyone ever thought that. And so what?
3: That'd have been silly to think that. But, you know, there's a lot of silly people out there in the world.
2: Someone might think I'm insensitive for saying this. It doesn't matter. Guys, they're doing something illegal. Some of them are very dangerous.
1: Breaking the law, yes.
2: And they might have been endangering the lives of ICE. Sorry, I'm going to believe ICE, not the guy that's been living in the country illegally for years.
3: Well, big Tom there, Tom Holman, he said this little suspension of traffic stops thing, that's real temporary. It's going to be very short suspension, and they're going to be getting back to work here real quick.
2: Okay, but knowing that he bent the knee to the rage mob, the woke mobsters or whatever, how do you feel about Mark Wayne Mullen now?
3: Yeah, you know, it could have been a little tougher on some of this stuff, but he's playing the game. It's politics now.
2: Was never a fan of Mark Wayne.
3: I do like his name and his state.
2: I do like those things. Yes, Billy, that's true. Well,
1: you'll be glad to know all that toxic masculinity that the Democrats have been telling us about for years is so awful. It's still bad if you're a conservative. But the Democrats are now bringing manly back, baby. The Democrats say, we're bringing masculinity back. And they're doing it
3: It's just like one guy. They found some construction worker that took a picture in a hard hat and a tool belt, and he's the man of the Democrat Party.
2: It's not the guy from the Village People, is it?
4: Yes.
2: I don't think it's going to work, you guys.
3: The last guy they thought was a representative of men from the liberal side was Tim Walz, I guess, who would like you to believe that he was a manly, athletic, sports coach involved in the rearing of young boys. I mean, no, not like that. No, in the youth athletic programs. Mm. Yeah, so that didn't work out too well. I wonder why they haven't chosen James Tallarico to be that man who exudes manliness for all liberals. Because he's pretending. I mean, they reported it in the news like that now. In Texas, there's this battle for Cornyn's voters. Because Cornyn's out.
2: Sure.
3: And he wasn't much of a Republican.
2: And he's not endorsing Paxton. He's not.
3: Yeah.
2: He's suddenly an anti-Trump Republican. Cornyn is proving to be everything we were worried about.
3: Exactly. Well, you always knew he was.
2: That's why he didn't win. The thing he's doing now is the reason he lost. He just is now revealing we were all right about him.
3: But there are people out there who wanted to vote for him.
2: Yeah.
3: And now they'll have to vote for Paxton or Tallarico. And in the news, they actually reported Tallarico is out there pretending to be a moderate just to get those Cornyn votes.
2: Which is also funny enough. Cornyn was pretending to be a conservative.
3: Exactly.
2: Yeah.
3: But how sad is it that there are people who will fall for that pretense and go and vote for him? It's real obvious what he's doing. They're talking about it in the news that he's pretending to be a moderate to get your vote. And you're dumb enough to give it to him, I guess.
2: And the betting markets aren't loving it. They think Tallarico is probably going to lose. They're giving Ken Paxton like a 60% shot here at winning. 40%, I think, is a little high for Mr. Mandatory Vaccine Tallarico.
3: But news guys also want you to think it's close, so you'll follow the news. Like the weather guy wants you to think this little shower could turn into a life-threatening flood. Sometimes it does.
2: Ken Paxton's the best attorney general we ever had. He went out, he sued Pfizer. The guy sued Monsanto. The guy got the chemicals out of your Kellogg cereal. The guy went out and sued hospitals for transing little kids. Tallarico is the weirdo who's in a relationship with a woman that was into forced vaccine. His girlfriend is a lobbyist for the vaccine industry. I know we all forgot about what we cared about 3 or 4 years ago, but I still care about that stuff. By the way, I told everyone we were going to make a big announcement today on the show, and people are asking when it's going to happen. It's going to have to happen tomorrow.
3: Yeah, tomorrow. Looks like tomorrow. Big announcement. Well, Trump's got one. But we're going to make ours in the morning. He's going to make his at night.
2: That's right. We feel it's appropriate for us to correlate with the Donald because, you know, it's just the kind of show this is, you know.
3: In the meantime, I just got word that a boat sunk, I guess, yesterday. Could have been early this morning, but probably wouldn't have been out there in the dark. Near Alcatraz Island, which is San Francisco.
2: Sure, the bay, yeah.
3: Yeah, one dead and three missing. It's very choppy, turbulent waters out there in that particular area. That's one of the reasons they said that most people weren't tempted to escape from Alcatraz, because that swim was going to be deadly.
2: I could do it.
3: Don't get out of the boat.
2: Billy, you could do it.
3: Hell yeah.
2: What?
3: Do I get flippers?
2: No, unless you grew up near a power plant. I think you just got to use your regular hands.
3: I get flippers.
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4: A better life with Dr. Sanjay Gupta.
6: I'm feeling lucky to have my college-age kids home with me for a few weeks this summer. And one of the things I know we're going to be talking about, AI. I've started to use it more often at the hospital to get fresh takes on patient problems that I'm trying to solve. And for my girls, well, I know that they are navigating college now with these new powerful tools. Something, frankly, that you and I couldn't have even imagined when we were in school. But while it may be tempting to outsource your studying and your work to these large language models, I beg you not to. And that's because AI chatbots tend to reproduce what researchers call weird viewpoints. That's an acronym: Western, Educated, Industrialized, Rich, and Democratic. Look, AI isn't going away, and admittedly, it can be a really powerful tool, but you don't want it doing your thinking for you. I'm Dr. Sanjay Gupta, helping you live a better life.
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0: I've suddenly felt a disturbance in the force. What could that be?
1: Good Lord! Stop it!
0: Would you just grow up?
2: That's Chuck Schumer, dude. I'm using...
0: Don't talk to me about it.
2: I hooked up my Akai MPC 1000 to the mixing board here, and I put an audio recording in it of Chuck Schumer farting.
0: I told you it'd be funny if you did that.
2: I know. I don't know why Mr. Kenneth doesn't want the show to be fun for people.
1: Yeah, no, I'm just so anti-fun. Yeah.
2: Who do you think knows what people want? Me and Billy Ed or you?
1: Me, actually, yes.
2: And yesterday, Chuck Schumer was out on the floor of the Senate.
0: He looks awful healthy, doesn't he?
2: He's 75 years old, and he doesn't look a day over 100.
0: After Lindsey and we don't know what happened to Mitch McConnell, I was just hoping maybe Chuck Schumer was, you know, the number three on that. But he looks awful healthy, and he's up there giving a speech.
2: He didn't just fart. It was loud. I know on a regular TV set, you might not notice it, but we ran it through the computer here, and we ran it through a compressor, just boost the levels of everything, and it's clear as day.
0: You enhanced it like the CIA.
2: We did very little to make it clear, because you can hear the noise. And
0: think about this. That microphone he's talking to is 3 or 4 feet away from the area that discharges the gas.
2: Right.
0: And yet it was still quite loud from that distance.
2: Charles is talking about war and foreign policy, and his own body decided to drop a bomb of his own, ladies and gentlemen.
0: The minute he says Iran, he takes a little pause for the calls, if you know what I mean.
2: Social media went nuclear faster than you could say Lady Marmalade. Conservatives.
1: That's Patti LaBelle.
2: Thank you. Thank you.
1: Did you do that on purpose?
2: Yes, I did. Thank you for noticing.
1: It seems like an accident.
2: Conservatives started memeing it immediately. Some called it the most honest thing Chuck Schumer's ever said on the floor of the Senate.
0: I believe that.
2: This is the same guy who spent years lecturing everyone about decorum and the dignity of the Senate.
1: Mm-hmm.
2: And then he did this. Oh, I got to turn it up there. Sorry.
3: And we need a complete investigation that's independent.
1: Mm-hmm.
3: Now on Iran and the NDAA. When all the Trump administration...
1: He took a pause to really focus on, you know, dealing out the pressure.
2: Bro, he really let her rip. I mean, we could not believe what this guy had going on in his pants. It's like...
0: Still not the worst one, though.
2: What was the worst?
0: That Nadler dude.
2: Jerry Nadler farted? Yeah, he did. Well, he crapped his pants during a press conference, famously. It was a very... Now, you couldn't hear it, but you could see it, and he waddled off stage.
0: Because he's just a nasty guy.
2: Another great one was back in 2019, the now...

0: graced Congressman Eric Swalwell.
1: Oh, yeah. He's good for his, too.
0: He's on TV doing an interview, MSNBC.
2: The evidence is uncontradicted that the president used taxpayer dollars to ask the Ukrainians to help him cheat an election.
0: Guys.
1: He didn't even take a pause. He just plowed right through it.
0: He just kept going. Eric Swalwell. And by the way, everybody farts. Everyone poops. It's just funny when these lawmakers humanize themselves. Mm-hmm. You know, years ago, Nancy Grace did it. Remember her?
1: No.
3: They were smiling so big.
1: Mm-hmm. You know, there's no way to prove that was her. Somebody could have added that in later in post.
0: How about that time Al Green wanted to impeach Donald Trump?
4: Madam Speaker, and still I rise with love of country in my heart and a belief that the Constitution ought to be honored.
1: Yeah.
4: And today I rise.
1: Yes, you do.
4: Some 34 days.
0: All right, I'm gonna have a confession to make.
1: You might have enhanced that one?
0: I might have done that one a little bit. But
1: maybe.
0: But the other ones were real.
1: At Chuck Schumer, though, that's pretty. And on a similar story, there's been a chemical odor reported in Pasadena, Texas this morning.
0: That's not a good sign.
1: How the hell did anybody in Pasadena notice a new odor?
0: That's a great question. If you've never been to Pasadena, Texas before.
1: Don't they have a nickname?
0: Stinkadena.
1: Yeah, it's been with them for a long time. There's a lot of plants and stuff out there. And yeah, sometimes it gets a little. Did Chuck Schumer just pass through here?
0: That's the only explanation.
1: I think that's what it was.
0: Remember a while ago we learned that if you own an Airbnb in Pasadena, Texas, near the refineries, it's pretty much always checked out. Someone's always occupying it because those people, there's so many people in oil and gas that have to go there for business.
1: Right.
0: And they don't want to stay at the Marriott, Courtyard Marriott or whatever.
1: Right.
0: Whatever they got over there.
1: Makes sense.
0: Yeah. I like DoubleTree. I don't know if I'd want to live in a DoubleTree, but boy.
5: You just want them cookies.
0: Every day?
5: Oh, yeah. You want that cookie. Put that cookie down on my pillow.
0: Boy, it's a good cookie, isn't it? And then they're warm. They're hot. That warm cookie in your mouth.
5: Yeah, succulent.
0: There's a
5: big, juicy cookie.
0: Here in our city, we have this business that delivers.
5: Well, just noticing AOC was on TV. I couldn't help but think of big, juicy cookies.
0: Big, juicy cookies, yeah. Mm-hmm. We have a business in our city that delivers hot, warm cookies. You know what I'm talking about?
1: Hot and warm.
0: Yeah, well, yeah, but I mean, they're, you know, fresh, baked, hot cookies. And
1: they're also warm?
0: You're familiar with the business I'm talking about. Uh-huh. And they were here the other day. It's like you could send this to people instead of sending flowers. And they're not paying us, so I'm not going to give them any free business. But as soon as that box got put on the table down the hallway, it was empty.
1: It's like a box of donuts shows up, man. Everybody just hit that and run.
0: Is that a radio station?
1: Mm-hmm.
0: You wouldn't believe it.
1: Somebody left Mexican food out on the tabletop back there in the kitchen.
0: It's gross, but a pretty common occurrence around here.
1: What I wonder is, how do the people that are here, whenever, I don't know, because we're not here, when everybody leaves at the end of the day, I'm assuming 5, maybe 6, I don't know how long people stay here, because we get here early and we leave early. But as you're walking out, do you not see there's a pan, you know, one of those aluminum pans that used to be full of queso.
0: Yeah.
1: And now it's just got a little skim of frozen hard cheese at the bottom.
0: Ugh.
1: And you can see where somebody drug a chip.
0: Yuck.
1: Actually across the bottom of the
0: vomit.
1: Pan.
0: You're going to make me vomit.
1: And it's just sitting there all night long and greeting us this morning. Plus there's some other sauces. There's a big pan of red sauce and some other. Oh, and beans. Don't forget the refried beans that are still sitting there.
0: The answer to the question is this.
1: It's gross.
0: There's only one woman here at the radio station who would clean that up or even care.
1: Yeah.
0: But she can't do everything. And sometimes she's in multiple places at the same time.
1: Why does it need to be a woman per se, sir?
0: It just so happens, because it just so happens to be.
1: Because you're a chauvinist pig, is that why?
0: I thought about throwing it all away this morning when I came in, but then I wondered, there's probably still someone in the newsroom that would eat it.
1: Yeah, you know who he is.
0: Oh, we are all aware of who he is.
1: And women will get here eventually. I mean, yeah, early in the morning, it's mostly just the men folk, but the ladies will come straggling in a little while, and one of them will probably want to come in there and, you know, drag a dish rag across the countertop or something, huh? Don't you do that?
0: I'll go down there right now and I'll throw it all out just to prove a point that men can do it too. Ooh. All right, everybody. The slipperiest of slopes is sometimes a steep cliff. That's how I'm going to introduce this next topic to you. Real quick, just polling the room. How does everyone feel about gay men and surrogate babies? Are you for it? Are you against it? Are you?
1: I have no opinion.
0: Okay, me neither. A gay couple hired a surrogate to carry their baby, and then they sued her when they found out she refused to abort the baby because it had a minor birth defect. Let that sink in. Mm. They basically tried to force a woman to kill a baby that, not only her own baby, but their own baby, because it wasn't perfect enough for them. They're the ones suing her for not killing their child.
1: I wonder if this gay couple knows that not that long ago, even doctors thought being gay was a birth defect.
0: That's a good point, Mr. Kenneth.
5: Oh, shucky ducky. Somebody had to see it.
0: I don't know. It pisses me off what they do in Scandinavia to people with Down syndrome or autism. Some of the nicest, sweetest people I've ever heard. Hard workers, very perfectly functioning members of society happen to have Down syndrome or autism, and I don't think it's a reason to kill them.
1: And it is a spectrum of the situation, and not all exactly the same. 100% you know, this or 50% that. And It's all over the road.
0: So this is what happens when you treat babies like custom ordered products on Amazon. Oh, I'll take that one. No, I don't want a ginger haired one. I want we want blue eyes, please. Oh, brown eyes. Oh, kill it.
6: Yep. That's got to go.
0: The surrogate said no to killing the baby. So the couple drags her into court because apparently in 2026, the biggest crime isn't ending the life of some baby. It's refusing to end it.
6: They just don't want that baby.
0: These people are monsters. These people.
1: Couldn't she find somebody else that would want her baby?
0: Well, they had a deal already.
1: I know.
0: Yeah.
1: Well,
0: it's a tough position to be in if you're the surrogate mom. And
1: I'm sure they probably have a signed contract. There's maybe money is owed, and maybe they're just backing out of that deal, and she doesn't want them to.
0: I'm not against gay couples getting a surrogate baby. I'm not necessarily even against early term abortion, morning after pills, that kind of thing. But there's got to be a point here, guys, where you just, it's becoming demonic. They're like,
6: yeah, there you go. That's the word you're looking for.
0: There's no other way of explaining it. Like, nope. This is evil. It's disgusting. And again, I repeat, the slipperiest of slopes becomes the deepest of cliffs very quickly in this society when you give people a little bit of rope, isn't it?
6: Day out of here.
0: Yeah.
7: Hey, you, don't watch that. Watch this. This is the heavy, heavy monster sound. The nuttiest sound around.
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20: Not all screen time is created equal, and a new study out of Sweden is helping us understand this even better. So researchers followed more than 20,000 people over nearly two decades and determined that passive screen time, like sitting on the couch and watching television, raised someone's risk of dementia. But if they did something active, like reading, puzzles, or interacting with other people, this same group of people saw their risk of dementia drop. Just like you got to put the work in to keep your body in shape as you age, you basically have to do the same thing with your brain. A couple things I have found to help: working to learn something new every day, whatever it might be, challenging yourself in some way every day, and really importantly, staying socially active. Some days that means meeting friends in person. Other days, maybe an email, a text, or a phone call. Just stay engaged. I'm Dr. Sanjay Gupta, helping you live a better life.
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1: 1047 The Bear and Walton and Johnson. Another reason we're fully insured. Walton and Johnson on 1047 The Bear.
2: When all the Trump administration, and we need a complete investigation that's independent. Now on Iran and the NDAA. When all the Trump administration,
3: even better,
2: and we need a complete investigation that's independent. Now on Iran and the NDAA. When all the Trump administration,
4: and the strikes will continue until Trump says he's done. That's just how it's going to be, Bubba.
3: I got to tell you, I'm having a good time this morning hanging out with you guys. There's some days I come in here and I look at you guys, and I don't know if this is the right place to be, but today,
5: right here, right now,
3: it just feels right.
2: You were the chosen one. A complete investigation that's independent. Now on Iran and the NDAA. When all the Trump administration...
6: y'all never grow up, do you?
4: Since we're in Houston and we just got another email about a pole dancing Houstonian, I guess we ought to visit her.
3: Was she in Houston? It said Texas.
4: A woman in the Houston area.
3: Okay.
4: Was practicing pole dancing in her apartment.
3: A large woman with dark hair and dark eyes.
4: Now, the guy that emailed us this, he's, and I want to make sure I, you know, read it the way he wrote it here. He says, I don't normally send links, but maybe I don't know if you already saw this or you got it or not.
3: We did, but I'm glad he reminded us to talk about it.
4: All I can say is she must be hot. You got the video there. Take another look there, pal.
3: Hot is not the word I would use to describe her. She looks like the assistant manager of the night shift at Walmart. She looks like... her bicycle shorts belong to her daughter, her very young daughter. She looks like she enjoys an extra order of nachos. I'm going to stop there. She looks like she puts hot sauce on everything, including pancakes.
4: Her name is Asha, and she was filming herself in her living room last week, and she was doing a pole dance workout. See, it's an exercise routine, and I don't know who installed the pole.
3: She's watching a British woman do pole dancing on TV.
4: Now in, you do it, too.
3: And she's filming herself because we need to see her. So as she's attempting to do what is, looks like a pretty basic pole dancing, or she's not even hanging from the pole.
4: She just was spinning.
3: She knocks it into the sprinkler unit and floods her apartment.
4: Yeah, that thing up on the ceiling right next to the air conditioning vent. Water comes out of that. Normally, if it detects a fire, but if you chop the lid off of it there at the top, water comes out real fast. It's under a lot of pressure. And she not only flooded her entire apartment, but her neighbors as well.
3: The downstairs, I'm guessing she's...
4: I guess.
3: If she's not on the first floor, boy. And this is why you need renter's insurance.
7: Also, maybe they should insist that ladies of a size, a certain size, stay on the ground float.
3: Yeah.
7: You know, because that could just be dangerous for a number of reasons.
3: Man, I never thought about that, Mr.
4: Oh,
3: O. That, no, he's right.
4: Yeah, but
3: That's a good point.
4: You know, that sounds like it's prejudice and people are going to file lawsuits. And
3: no, this is just basic physics.
7: Exactly. That's what it is. It's that, what do you call it?
3: Physics. Inertia.
4: Not fizzes.
3: Whatever.
4: Physics.
3: He's close enough.
7: It's fizzes.
3: I don't need him to know how to say it for him and me to be in agreement on this. That woman could hurt someone.
7: You're my dog.
3: Thanks. Yeah, thanks, bro.
7: Yeah, K-pop.
3: Yeah, wait. I don't like that nickname. No, don't start calling me that.
4: The fact that you don't like it is how it's going to live
3: forever.
4: I don't
3: want to be called K-pop. No. No, it's Gunner Strongarm. Gunner Strongarm.
4: Yeah.
3: T-Bone. Call me T-Bone. But this is one of those things. Not only does she not have it set up right, it's right next to the sprinkler. And we all knew what was going to happen before we watched this 40-second video.
4: Was there even any kind of screws in the top of the pole at the ceiling, or did she just have it in there, you know, like one of those shower curtains that's just got under tension?
3: Brother, she didn't, not only was it not attached to the ceiling, she wasn't even, I don't know what the term would be, erecting herself into the air.
4: Oh, no.
3: All she did was lean on it.
4: That's why I'm suggesting that maybe It had no attachment to the ceiling at all.
3: It was unbelievable.
8: Yes, it was.
3: It really was, yeah.
4: If Asha's listening, hon, give us a call, and maybe we can walk you through the setup for the next pole. I'm sure it'll be in the next apartment unit, you know, because they're probably going to kick her out of that one.
3: I'm going to climb out on a limb here and guess Asha is not a 10%er. Probably not, because we would have given her the advice, I don't know, eat less, move around more.
4: Well, that would have, yeah. She was exercising.
3: Well.
4: Don't you think maybe that was the first day of her attempt to lose some pounds? She's not huge, let's be honest. Her size these days, that's average.
3: Can I direct everybody? Let me move this microphone real quick. As you see here, I'm going to have to, there is.
4: Don't you wish you had a laser pointer right now?
3: There's a protrudement coming out of what some people would refer to as the gunt. Now, I don't like that term.
4: No, I wouldn't
3: think so. How else would you describe this? And we have different roles here in the stomach area. Now, I don't shame people for trying to get skinny when they're overweight. I was fat. Do y'all remember?
6: Yes, I do.
3: I was a big, big boy. I lost like 50 pounds.
4: Also, when you go running in the park, I see fat people out there exercising every day.
3: I'm proud of them.
4: Some of them I have seen exercising for like 5 years.
3: I'm celebrating them.
4: But they're still fat.
3: Well, I don't know what they're eating or what.
4: It's kind of sad. They seem to be wasting their time.
3: I'll also admit that maybe some of these girls that pole dance in their apartment, not at a strip club, have a point when they say it is legitimate exercise. I'd agree with that. It just seems like if you're already overweight, if you're in the obese phase of your over, maybe pole dancing is not the place to start.
4: Maybe, yeah, that's not your first thing. Maybe walk into the end of the street and back, going to the mailbox and back is causing you to be out of breath. Just do that more.
3: There were a lot of people on this radio show a few years ago that were a little overweight, and we all got back into shape around the same size time. Mm-hmm. And I'm not going to, you know, there were little ways that we did it. You order a sandwich, take the top piece of bread off, throw it away. 30 minutes of walking a day. You wouldn't believe it. Don't eat 2 hours before you go to bed or 2 hours after you wake up.
4: What about in the middle of that time, after you've gone to bed but before you wake up? What is that, like a midnight snack?
3: How would you even do that? You're asleep.
4: Well, you know, you wake up just enough to find the kitchen and see what's in there.
3: How about this one? Instead of having a big dinner, have a big breakfast or lunch. Mm-hmm. Then go out and do things during the day. And you'd be more coffee early in the day equals more warm water in your stomach. Fills you up faster. And if all else fails, there's two great places you could call no matter where you live. Even if you're not in the New Orleans area, the Timeless Clinic is for men or women.
4: Yep.
3: Primal RX is basically more for men.
4: Men.
3: And they can introduce you to things like the weight loss shots. I know it's controversial. I don't have a problem with it. If it helps you get off cholesterol and blood pressure meds, maybe being on the weight loss shots not the worst thing.
4: That might be.
3: And you'll feel better about yourself. Peptides. You can use peptides to lose weight. That stuff's great.
4: A lot of ways to go about this.
3: Turn the fat into muscle. There's an interesting...
4: Eat less and move around more.
3: Or when all else fails, eat less and move around more.
4: There's also... do you remember, I think it was the ZZ Top diet? Years and years ago, ZZ Top... Well, they listened to the show and they didn't want to copy us with the eat less, move around more. So they came up with their own diet plan. And they said what helped them was... When you go out in restaurants,
3: sure,
4: just eat half of whatever they bring you.
3: Okay.
4: That's really what the portion sizes should be anyway. Part of the thing that, you know, the World Cup visitors noticed when they came to America, how huge the portions of food were that served in restaurants.
3: Yeah.
4: So ZZ Top eating half of their food, saving the other half for another meal, that helped them lower their caloric intake.
3: Yeah. And then another interesting idea would be don't fart out on the Senate floor.
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12: I don't know about you, but my social media feeds are flooded with lotions and potions and gadgets, all promising to unlock different components of longevity. But if you log off, take a step back from all the hype, you'll find that the actual keys to a longer, healthier life are hiding in plain sight. There are four of them. Number one, nutrition. The Mediterranean diet really is the gold standard. 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Number three, sleep. 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And finally, number four, often gets forgotten, socialization. 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
2: Once in a while, every man has this primitive instinct to go out and study the Roman Empire. And boy, I have been indulging myself a lot lately.
3: What is it about the Roman Empire and men? And, I mean, there have been studies on this. That's how serious people are taking this. I don't know if they ever came to the final conclusion on why it is.
2: Men have this instinct to build, and women have an instinct to nurture. Men have an instinct, I think, to create, but women's instinct to create is different because it's biologically inside it. They already create life on their own. It just happens, right? Men can't have babies.
4: Whoa, so, watch yourself there. You're going to get the medical world all mad at us. You know, doctors are taught in medical school now not to say stuff like that.
2: My bad. Sorry, Billy.
4: That's bad. That's bad juju, Kenny.
2: Trigger warning. My explanation of this is just based on 20th century and anatomy.
3: Common sense, yeah. And that sort of thing, yeah.
2: So I've been doing a lot of, like, the PBS has got some old stuff on the Roman Empire that's good, but now there's this thing on Netflix. I don't even know how new it is, but it's called The Roman Empire. And kind of like the HBO series Rome, it's really good.
4: No, that Rome was good. Those two dudes in there, I forget what their names was, you know. Anyway, Roman names.
2: Caligula, Augustus.
4: No, the two dudes.
2: Oh.
4: See, they showed you the Roman era, you know, the emperors and all that stuff. They showed you the Roman Empire from
2: Titus.
4: Soldiers. Two soldiers' point of view.
2: Lucius.
4: There you go. Lucy and...
2: There's Octavian.
3: Octavian was the emperor's son, future emperor.
2: Titus and who's the other one? Lucius. Is that who you're talking about?
4: There was definitely Lucius and there was Pulo. That was him.
2: Oh, yeah.
4: Pulo. That boy was a rowdy one.
2: I haven't watched it in years. I'm going to go back and watch it again.
4: What's that lady's name that was running Egypt back in the day, had all them cats?
2: I believe her name's Cleopatra.
4: Oh, he, Pulo gave it to her good,
2: boy,
4: man.
2: He really did. Yeah. Yeah. Just, the old.
4: Stop.
2: Yeah. But anyway, that wasn't where I was going with this. Does it ever bother you? Because I know everyone in this room's watched this, even those of us that are less interested in it.
3: You remember Giant Penis?
2: No.
3: Sending a gift to a lady that she wasn't really friends with, but she was trying to make friends with her, and so she sent her a slave. And everybody just referred to him as Giant Penis.
2: Sure,
3: and
2: what else would you call him?
3: They, they showed you why in the show. And they asked her, it's like, well, how do you know she even wants that as a gift? And she's like, who turns down Giant Penis? Pretty smart idea.
2: I forgot all about that. That was really funny.
3: Yeah.
2: I'm going to go back and watch the HBO series again. I haven't seen it in like 10 or 20 years. But does it ever bother you that every documentary, every biopic, every TV show about ancient Rome has the characters sounding like they're in a London pub?
3: Well, yeah, a lot of them are English.
2: Julius Caesar, Augustus, the whole gang, they all speak with that crisp British accent. Like they're about to politely conquer Gale over tea and crumpets. It makes no sense, right?
4: That's not what they talked like back in 2,000 years ago, is it?
2: I don't know. We don't know what they talked like, but I'd imagine they wouldn't sound like the lead singer of the Rolling Stones. They'd sound like Mario.
4: That makes perfect sense.
2: Hey! Hey, it's a me, a Caligula. You know? Hey, Augustus, hop over here. We have to save the princess.
3: Yeah, let's get in the chariot. I don't know how they talk.
2: The showrunner or the narrator could be talking about brutal gladiator fights and chariot races, to your point. But the guy describing it sounds like he's about to ask if you'd like another scone.
3: But it could be that because they use mostly English actors to put together that program, Rome. Now, I'm not talking about every documentary and everything you've ever seen about Rome, but in HBO's case, they use England and its actors to make the TV show.
2: I'm sure the accents have changed after 2,000 years, but we don't know that.
3: No, we don't know that.
2: What we know is what Italians sound like. I want to see a thing where they actually sound like Italians.
3: You know, this may burst a bubble for a few of you, but they also didn't speak English.
2: No, they spoke Latin, I think.
3: A lot of Latin going around over there.
2: Yeah, they spoke Chinese or something. Anyway, Hollywood's default setting is always the British actor. Call it a day. Doesn't matter if it's Rome, Egypt, the Bible, biblical stuff. Why the why would Jesus's men all have the British accent? Makes no sense.
3: No, and they didn't speak English either. They spoke Aramaic.
2: Yeah, exactly.
4: Well, but Jesus was roaming around during the time of the Roman Empire thing and all that, because the Romans was the ones getting after him pretty good. How come the Romans weren't speaking the Aramaic if Jesus was?
2: Yeah, I want to hear the...
3: Well, he wasn't from there. He was from over there. He was just on tour.
2: Right, he was on tour, right. Yeah.
3: And he was coming into Rome and the Colosseum and had a big crowd scheduled, But then those mean old Romans and, some of the Jews, they, as you say, they got after him pretty good.
2: It's hard to get tickets at the Colosseum,
4: I bet it is.
2: He was out doing the New Testament tour with the disciples. Mm-hmm. Some of them weren't good opening acts. This guy Judas, not a good person to be on tour with.
4: So that Colosseum, then, that's like, kind of like today, that's their sphere. Everybody was excited to get in there and see the place.
2: Yeah, I mean, I got to think if you were to compare one thing from the Romans to modern-day Vegas, it would be the sphere.
3: Obviously. Nothing else there.
2: There's nothing else to compare it to. Imagine if they actually cast Italians for the Roman roles. Wouldn't that be better? The documentaries would be way more entertaining. And then Caesar crossed the Rubicon, and he was like, forget about it. We're taking Roma.
3: Hey. Yeah, that now bring the Sopranos in on it.
2: Remember
3: in the Sopranos, one of the guys that they were going to battle against? Yeah, I talked about the fact, 2,000 years ago, the Romans were blah, blah, blah, this, that, and the other thing. He goes, where are they today?
2: Exactly.
3: And Tony looked at him and goes, hey, you're looking at them.
2: Oh, yeah. The British accent has become the default smart and historical voice. But is that fair? Have you ever hung out with a British person? They don't even know how to brush their teeth.
5: Have y'all ever seen Caesar's Palace? I think you may be mistaken about Vegas, though. They have something there that's similar to the Roman situation that's not the sphere.
2: Oh, yeah, you're right. Isn't there a...
3: No, we had no idea about that.
2: Isn't there a casino there called the Venetian or something like that?
5: No. That's another place.
2: That's the same thing, I think.
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30: Everyone poops. It's not just the name of a classic potty training book. It's a universal truth.
0: Even though everyone does it, almost no one wants to talk about it. Dr. Tricia Pasricha wants to change that. She's the author of a new book. It's called You've Been Pooping All Wrong. And she says there are three critical P's of pooping. The first is propulsion. Both the voluntary push you exert and the involuntary contractions that happen naturally within your body. Top line, when you feel the need to go, don't hold it. The second P is pliability, which refers to stool softness. The keys to this one are making sure you're drinking enough water and eating enough fiber. And the last P is for pelvic floor. If you can get your knees up above your waist while you're on the toilet, like on a stool or a garbage can or a stack of books even, that can make all the difference. I'm Dr. Sanjay Gupta, helping you live a better life.

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1: quarterbacks.
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0: A survey of Canadians finds that they think they're superior to Americans. A survey of Americans finds that we don't think about Canada at all.
1: Not even a little bit.
0: We don't care.
1: No, we're okay.
0: Yeah, doesn't matter to us. Oh, Canada, do you think you're better than us?
1: Did you say, oh, Canada?
0: Oh, Canada.
1: That's their song.
0: That is kind of funny, yeah.
1: Were they in the World Cup briefly?
0: I have no idea.
1: I don't either, but I'm sure they were. And
0: doesn't matter.
1: They weren't.
0: We don't care. Yeah.
1: It's National Hot Dog Day. I'm surprised you guys haven't made a big thing about it. You know how you guys love the wiener?
0: I like a hot dog. I don't eat them all the time, but I like one occasionally,
1: for sure.
0: And
1: let's face it, it ain't about the wiener. That's probably the least interesting part of the hot dog.
0: But you want a good Vienna beef.
1: You want it in there, sure. You want it in, not out.
0: No, yeah.
1: You know, if it's out, well, you know, it's sure. But the bun, got to be, you know, just right. And steaming it is
0: I want a lot of gluten. A lot of gluten.
1: All the bit more, just solid gluten, you know, just. And then, of course, all the toppings and the different things you put on it.
0: Mustard, chili. Yeah.
1: Mustard, chili, cheese, onions.
0: Jalapeno, a little pickled jalapeno.
1: You can go with a Chicago dog and put a pickle and what's that, like celery or something.
0: Celery salt.
1: Celery salt. That's celery completely different.
0: Well, but still, it's the ingredient
1: and that
0: don't see.
1: They put them little peppers on there.
0: Pepper cheese.
1: Them's is good.
0: Jardinera. Yeah. I'm with you, Billy Ed.
1: I knew you'd love Hot Dog Day if I just brought it up.
0: It's also National Gummy Worm Day.
1: You have your gummies. I'll eat my hot dog. How about that?
0: I found this thing recently, because I do like a gummy candy once in a while. It's gummy protein candies. And I'll eat them on my way to the gym. I'll have a bag of it to get some extra calories.
1: What's that chemical, that thing they put in everybody's taking now, like lifters, bodybuilders?
0: Creatine?
1: Creatine, yeah. They got creatine gummies now. I mean, you can take, it's like when they came out with Flintstone vitamins. Supposedly it was for the kids, but I knew more adults that were chewing on a Flintstone vitamin. It's flavored like candy.
0: I take creatine twice a day. I don't like the way the powder feels in my mouth, so I found you can get it in capsules on Amazon.
1: Well, now you can go get gummy, Skinny.
0: Yeah.
1: Do that if you need to.
0: And it's National Respect Canada Day.
1: Yeah, right.
0: Uh-huh. And National Be a Dork Day, which is kind of the same thing if you think about it.
1: Do the Iranians and other countries over in the Muslim world, do they have the death to Canada chants like they do America?
0: No, but then again, like, you don't have to kill Canada. Aren't they killing themselves with assisted suicide?
1: I'm just bringing it up to let them know how unimportant they are in the world.
0: Yeah.
1: You know, if the Iranians don't want to kill you, you're probably not much good to anybody, are you?
0: Oh, yeah. There's a lot of people that want us to die.
1: Mm-hmm.
0: Mostly
1: other, proud of that.
0: Other radio shows who have to compete with us.
1: And some of the listeners, but not that many.
0: Yeah.
1: We're okay with that.
0: Yeah.
1: Celebrity birthdays coming up. Oh, you're just going to love the list today. There's some fabulous, wonderful people on there that you're fans of, as a matter of fact, and a couple that I'm really a fan of. And this day in history. I don't know if we'll have anything about the Roman Empire, so some of you men might be left wanting, but that's okay.
0: Yeah, a lot of good stuff there coming up in a little bit.
1: Sure.
0: But first, and I can't even believe this is a thing.
1: Uh-oh.
0: New Yorkers are ditching deodorant.
1: They can't afford it under communist rule.
0: New Yorkers suffer through yet another heat wave, and a lot of people are noticing that it's not very popular in the city since they're all on the train together.
1: Mm-hmm.
0: And there's a trend now. They say, well, deodorant's not any good for you. Now's the time to experiment with natural deodorant, they say. And
1: like crystals?
0: Crystal.
1: You know, heard of it, huh?
0: That's a thing, crystal deodorant?
1: Never mind.
0: You put a crystal in your armpit?
1: No, you just rub it.
0: Why?
1: Never mind. It's not part of this conversation, is it?
0: Yeah, it's a weird experiment for them to be messing with. But
1: seems like while it's real hot and they're all traveling on the same train together, that'd be the most important time for deodorant.
2: Why? It is going to be one.
0: Oh, sorry.
1: It's going to be what?
0: Hang on. Do it again.
2: It is going to be 100 effing degrees out in New York tomorrow.
0: Oh, my heart.
2: Now is not the time to whip out your all-natural, all-organic deodorant, okay? I'm not trying to smell a manure when
0: I agree with this little twink on a New York train. I can't believe it. He's got
1: they're ditching certain types of deodorant. the kind that don't work as well.
0: Yeah.
1: That seems like what they're focusing on there.
0: Hey, a little news for our listeners in Mississippi and Texas. Two news stories that totally separate but should be compared to one another. In Mississippi, a black teenager recently died 4th of July weekend. They say he was a strong swimmer. He's a good athlete. And he went out on a boat trip. They went to an island and he...
3: But there was white people around.
0: That's what they're saying.
1: Oh, no, the white people.
0: So the Ben Crump, the Black Lives Matter lawyer, gets involved. Zero evidence of foul play, just people race hustling, basically.
1: Mm-hmm.
0: Here's what happens when there's actual evidence that something happened.
1: Also, question, were there any black people around, or was he just the lone black guy amongst all the whiteys?
0: That's a good question.
1: Because a lot of times when young black men die, there are other young black men in the area at that time, if you... follow those FBI statistics at all.
0: Well, in Texas, we have a very similar case involving a young teenager. Something suspicious happened, but this one involves actual evidence.
1: Oh.
0: Two teenagers panicked after their friend accidentally drowned jumping off of a railway bridge into a lake or a river.
1: That will happen.
0: And then tossed his clothes in the trees and chucked his phone out the window while deleting all the messages.
1: Now, why? I mean, they're young and dumb, I get it. But why would they do that if they weren't responsible?
0: They got charged with tampering evidence because, you know, that's what happens when you have proof of bad behavior.
1: But I guess just because they were there, they felt like they were going to be, you know, somehow found guilty of this?
0: I guess so, right. Hmm. In one of these cases, you have clear evidence trails. Right? Tampering after an accidental death. The other is a family hiring Ben Crump and online mobs pushing a race narrative after toxicology, after the evidence came back with nothing. And guess which one the media is treating like a civil rights case and which one they don't care about?
1: I hate these guessing games.
0: Well, I think you know what it is. In Texas, the facts are pretty straightforward. Bad decisions after a tragedy, charges filed accordingly. No one's rushing to make it about race or some political angle. But in Mississippi, the evidence is we don't like the story, so it must be racism.
1: Right. And the evidence is lacking in any of the accusations that they are making.
0: And this is the difference between actual journalism versus racial arson, right? One side waits for facts and follows the evidence. The other side starts with the conclusion they want. You know, Israel killed Charlie Kirk. Oh, I'm sorry, that was something else.
1: But yeah.
0: And then works backwards.
1: I want it to end up here, so I'm going to go backwards in time until I can make it happen.
0: You can't help but wonder if the kids in Texas had been a different race... Well, you don't have to wonder. You'd know what people would be doing right now.
1: Are you talking Mexican?
0: Oh, God.
1: Don't stop.
0: No, I mean Korean, Billy.
1: Oh, yeah. You know how they are.
0: No.
4: Stop it.
0: How are they, Billy? Actually, don't answer that. Anyway.
3: We won't change the subject real quick. I don't want to get you too excited, but I did forget to mention the biggest sports story of the day, partly because I was looking at the World Cup, which is like kind of big.
0: To who?
3: But today is the WNBA draft.
4: Mm. Oh, wow.
0: They have a draft?
3: Apparently.
0: Wow, imagine how excited they'll be when they find out.
3: Just heard about this.
0: Yeah.
3: Yeah. Oh, and the ESPYs, that's a sports thing, ESPYs on TV tonight. And believe it or not, that's still on ESPN.
0: Why do you need sports awards if they have trophies for the winners of the games?
1: Hmm.
0: Isn't that already, don't sports already come with their built-in awards?
3: Well, in the ESPYs, you compete against people from other sports. Like, to be the male athlete of the year, you could be a football player, you could be a track star, you could be, a NBA, all that kind of stuff, you know. You could play soccer, Lionel Messi and Shohei, Ohtani dude.
0: Sure.
3: They all in the running for the same trophy, as you say. Now, one's in soccer and one's in baseball. And then you got Matthew Stafford in the NFL. You got Jalen Brunson, from the Knicks. And they all running for the same, I want to be the male athlete of the year.
1: Do they still get away with saying male athlete of the year?
0: That's really triggering. And when is a curling champion going to win? That's what I want to know.
1: Yeah.
5: 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We are Legion. 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
7: A Better Life with Dr. Sanjay Gupta.
8: When you need your body to perform, but some of your muscles are having trouble, other muscles can sometimes help compensate. This is a great thing short term, but long term, it can lead to serious and even chronic aches and pains. So if you've got nagging stiffness or irritation somewhere, don't push through it. Try to figure out why it's happening and how you can correct it. Strength and conditioning specialist Dana Santa says, performing exercises at a deliberate tempo makes it easier to notice when the wrong muscles are taking over, and also gives the intended muscles a chance to engage before that compensation kicks in. Dana suggests that starting with primary movement patterns such as squatting, hinging, pushing, pulling, rotating, and core can help make compensation easiest to identify and to address. I'm Dr. Sanjay Gupta, helping you live a better life.
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0: Sup, bros?
1: Sup? Back at ya.
0: Yeah, we just found out 55% of Americans have stopped posting on social media. And the bad news is it's all the skinny and hot people. Imagine that.
1: Oh. All but us.
0: Well, I mean,
1: we're hot and thin ourselves, but we still post occasionally. But it's work.
0: Yeah, speaking of, it's time to find out what the smart, sexy, beautiful, famous, vapid, cruel, coke-snorting nepotism babies are up to.
1: Like Ian Armitage.
0: Nah, it's not a famous person, no.
1: He's young Sheldon. Of course, he's 18 today. I don't know how much younger he's going to be, how longer he's going to be called young Sheldon.
0: That's a celebrity? I don't know.
1: You didn't watch The Big Bang Theory, so then you probably weren't interested in seeing Sheldon as a child.
0: But this is a point that, like, Billy Ed makes a lot. Just because someone's in something doesn't mean they're famous.
2: Never heard of him.
0: You've
1: heard of young Sheldon.
0: I've seen the show, yes. Did you know his name?
1: If
0: you ran into him on the street, would you notice him?
1: I'll take Travis Fimmel out, too, because that's not a household name, is it? Okay. Travis Fimmel.
0: What's he
1: now,
0: from?
1: If you've ever seen Vikings, you may remember a guy named Ragnar, but he's not famous enough for Kenny and Billy Ed.
0: I think in another country he would be.
2: Old Ragnar. He's a badass dude, man.
0: Did you see Vikings?
1: So I'm going to leave it in there then.
0: It was a good show.
1: Yeah, it was.
0: I liked it, yeah.
1: He's 47 now. Lana Parrilla. Nobody knows who she is. Diane Kruger. She was... in National Treasure movies?
0: I'm starting to notice that if you wanted to be the most famous person born on any specific day, today would be a good
1: day.
0: That'd
1: be a good one, yeah.
0: Yeah.
1: Although I am going to get to some of the more famous ones. Diane is 50. The fluffy comedian Gabriel Iglesias is also 50.
0: I would agree that he's quite famous. He's a good comic, yeah.
1: Brian Austin Green, 53 today. Way back from Beverly Hills 90210, the Sarah Connor Chronicles. I actually watched that, even though it was all, kind of sci-fi Terminator kind of thing.
0: Sure.
1: But it had bag in it, so yeah, I looked.
0: No, oh, yeah.
1: Scott Foley, another handsome young man, is 54. He was on Grey's Anatomy for a while, and he is also famous for The Unit. That's a TV show.
2: It's a good TV show, too.
0: That is funny, actually.
1: Undercover Brother, Eddie Griffin, 58. Jason Bonham, son of Led Zeppelin's drummer, John Bonham. He's 60 now. Brigitte Nielsen is 63. She was Drago's wife in Rocky IV.
0: Okay, I remember it, yeah.
1: Forrest Whitaker, 65. Willie Ames of Charles in Charge and Eight is Enough, 66. Joe Satriani, 70. Marky Ramone, if you've ever heard of any of the Ramones, he's one of them. He's 74.
0: I know his phone number. Let's text him.
1: Terry O'Quinn, he was on some stuff. He's 74. Jesse Ventura, former... The Body, former Minnesota governor, 75 today. Arianna Huffington.

0: Kevin Darling is 76. Linda Ronstadt is 80 years old now. She's come, got a bad case of Parkinson's, but she's a rock and roll Hall of Famer. And let's see, no longer with us, Jan Michael Vincent, born on this date. Ken Kershaval, who played Cliff Barnes on Dallas, and Alex Karras, former football player. I don't know, he was in movies or TV shows or something. And today is, again, National Hot Dog Day, so celebrate if you must. Party with a wiener.
1: I can't believe I forgot it was Marky Ramone's birthday. That you should have led with that, dude.
0: Yeah, I really should have.
1: It's a good one, man.
0: It's like the most important thing.
1: Well, they did have a bunch of jams. John always agreed this was some of the best bumper music. Just gets right to the point. We got to get back from break. Get everybody
2: there
1: geared
2: you
1: up.
2: Go.
1: You know what I mean? It just kicks in. You know, that's what it did.
0: All four of the original Ramones are dead.
1: Marky was a later replacement to the drummer, I think.
0: Yeah, he replaced Tommy.
1: And then, do you remember when we found out recently that Joey Ramone wrote a song about Maria Bartiromo?
0: I do remember that. It wasn't that catchy, but he just said her name a lot.
1: It sounded exactly like what you'd think it would sound like if someone told you he wrote a song about Maria Bartiromo.
0: A lot of Maria Bartiromo, Maria Bartiromo.
1: No, it's Maria Bartiromo.
0: Oh, I don't remember the
1: Maria
0: tune.
1: Maria Bartiromo.
0: But he just said her name a lot.
1: Yeah, that was it.
2: How about this day in history? So y'all stop singing.
0: Okay, this day in history brought to you by Law Tigers.
1: Well,
0: working on a big fun thing for Law Tigers, by the way. We'll tell you about that closer to the fall.
1: Yeah, we have two big announcements we're going to make real soon. But real quick, today is National Be a Dork Day, National Gummy Worm Day, National Don't Respect Canada Day, and National Hot Dog Day.

0: I felt like that little jingle was a bit disingenuous at first, but then when they admitted that most of the ingredients in a hot dog were just pieces of meat that fell on the floor of the factory, we realized it probably is a little honest.
1: That would have been a lot worse if we hadn't heard Patti LaBelle sing the national anthem just last night. So now that song actually ranks above her.
0: You don't like Patti LaBelle of all people.
1: No, I'm just giving her a hard time, man. You know all that was lip sync, right?
0: She never sang the black national anthem. She only sang the real national anthem.
1: But last night at the All-Star game, people dogging her about the way she that was all lip sync.
0: I heard other people say that, too.
1: Most of the time, they didn't even have the camera on her. They had the camera going around showing the players, the people in the stands. They showing, you know, like jets or fireworks. I forget everything they were showing. They were showing all the military people out there on the field surrounding her. Every now and then, they cut to her. And if they did, they noticed her lips was off. They wasn't syncing like you're supposed to do when you was lip syncing.
0: Yeah, it's always possible the camera was just having an issue, but I have no idea. Today in 1799, today in history, the Rosetta Stone was discovered. A lot of people might think that's just a smartphone app that teaches you how to speak Spanish while you're overseas getting tapas, but there's actually more to it than
2: that. It was actually a rock.
0: Yeah.
2: A stone, if you will.
0: Yeah. French soldiers were invading Egypt in 1799. They were digging around near the town of Rosetta when one of them literally tripped over the single most important key to ancient history.
2: And he said, "Jacques le Bleu, qu'est-ce que c'est?"
0: That is probably what he said. It was a big slab of rock covered in three different scripts. And instead of just using it as a fancy table, they realized it might actually say the same thing three different ways.
1: Somebody been doing a lot of scratching on there. What's it all mean? We don't know.
0: It was carved in hieroglyphics, Greek and Demotic. Is that right? And for centuries, nobody could read the hieroglyphics because the knowledge had been lost. This one rock was basically the ancient Egyptian version of the bilingual instruction manual that finally let scholars crack the code.
2: Translation.
0: Yeah, pretty cool, huh?
2: How old do you think the movie Wedding Crashers is, just off the top of your head?
0: I'm going to say 20 years.
2: 21 today.
0: Okay, I'm just guessing.
2: And what about, there's something about Mary.
0: Older.
2: 28 years ago. It does not seem possible that was that long ago.
0: Well, how long ago do you think the song Gangnam Style came out?
2: Oh, God. I wish you hadn't talked about that.
0: That song came out in 2012 on this day, and it went mega viral.
2: So about 14 years.
0: And then afterwards, we found out that guy Psy was like a Korean nationalist who hated America and... like, why do we give him all this money? He sucks. Today in 1903, a Chicago dentist places the first order for a Ford Model A. It cost $850. That was a lot of money back then.
1: You ain't lying.
0: Today in 1912, John Thorpe wins the decathlon, has the gold medal stripped and then reinstated. Very scandalous back then. Turned out
2: his name was John?
0: Jim Thorpe. I'm sorry. Thank you, Jim Thorpe. I'm glad you caught that. Today in 1958, President Eisenhower sends 5,000 Marines to Lebanon and keeps the peace.
2: Mm.
0: You know how those Lebanese are.
2: Mm-mm.
0: No?
2: I'm sorry. I had to swallow.
0: Oh, okay. Today in 1960, JFK accepted the Democrat nomination. And today in 1964, one of my favorite Republicans nominated was Barry Goldwater. Fantastic. Would have been a great president. Like, if not Sam Houston, then let it be Barry Goldwater.
1: Yeah.
0: That's what I've always
1: said. I didn't
0: know
1: you and Barry even hung out together.
0: Barry Goldwater seems like a cool guy to me. President Carter addressed the nation about our crisis of conscience today in 1979.
2: Sad day in 1997 on this day. That was when Gianni Versace was shot to death outside of his home in Miami.
0: Andrew Cunanan was on a killing spree at the time, yeah.
2: He was found dead 8 days later. What was the point of killing Versace if you were just going to kill yourself later? Kill yourself first. Do us all a favor.
0: But wasn't he also a gay guy? It wasn't like some right-wing hate crime.
2: I didn't have anything to do with it one way or the other. I just wish he hadn't, you know, killed Versace.
0: Before X was Twitter, it was... Twitter became X, but before that, it started off as TWTTR. They took the vowels out. It was launched on this day in 2006.
2: The original plan was for Twitter to be very short and brief. You had a certain number of
0: characters
2: you know, letters, alphanumeric characters, whatever, right, that you could use for a tweet. Tweets were supposed to be, and I guess they showed you that by shortening Twitter as much as they could and still make it look like it says Twitter.
0: Eventually, they expanded it to 180 characters, which was controversial, but that's still not a lot. It's a really short paragraph. That'd be like three sentences.
1: I don't think anybody sticks to them rules anymore, though, do they?
0: But with Twitter Blue, you can have a really long tweet. But
1: now they've got colors of Twitter?
0: Jeez. Well, you pay for a check mark is what it's called.
1: No,
0: what's called X Blue. X Premium or whatever they call it. I'm not explaining it correctly.
2: That's okay.
0: And you'd think it would because I spend more time on it than I do with my extended family.
2: Isn't that something?
3: How dare you?
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11: I'm feeling lucky to have my college-age kids home with me for a few weeks this summer. And one of the things I know we're going to be talking about, AI. I've started to use it more often at the hospital to get fresh takes on patient problems that I'm trying to solve. And for my girls, well, I know that they are navigating college now with these new powerful tools, something frankly that you and I couldn't have even imagined when we were in school. But while it may be tempting to outsource your studying and your work to these large language models, I beg you not to. And that's because AI chatbots tend to reproduce what researchers call weird viewpoints. That's an acronym. Western, educated, industrialized, rich, and democratic. Look, AI isn't going away. And admittedly, it can be a really powerful tool. But you don't want it doing your thinking for you. I'm Dr. Sanjay Gupta, helping you live a better life.
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0: The Bears, Walton and Johnson, taking the risk so you don't have to. 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
4: Tonight, Hallmark's Christmas in July celebration continues with Christmas at a Slaughterhouse. He's a strapping Texas cattleman with elevated cholesterol and an adorable 5-year-old daughter who happens to be a dedicated vegan.
1: Oh.
4: She's a gorgeous biochemist from the big city who's hiding the fact that her newest soy-based beef substitute causes intestinal distress.
1: Oh, no.
4: Is there a chance these polar opposites can find love?
1: No.
4: Come on, Sherlock. Is this really your first rodeo? It's Christmas at a Slaughterhouse. Tonight, on the Hallmark Channel.
5: We need a complete investigation that's independent. Now on Iran and the NDAA, when all the Trump administration...
1: Maybe that's what... Do you think he had the lettuce, or do you think he went to the slaughterhouse and got the soy meat?
2: Yeah. I think it was the lettuce. By the way, speaking of that, we talked about it too much yesterday. Turns out I have a friend of mine, an acquaintance, that I won't name, obviously. She now, would not want me to mention her. But she got a hold of some of that diarrhea lettuce a couple days ago, and she's just letting everybody... Oh, my God, it's just worse than anything you've heard.
1: You know someone that had the diarrhea lettuce?
2: I do.
1: Wow.
2: You know her, too. I'm just not saying who it is.
1: Have we vacationed with her? Okay, say no more.
2: Lips are sealed.
1: Look, who among us? It's nothing wrong. You can't shame someone for eating vegetables. It's not their fault. Scientists detected sugar deep in outer space, and now you know why our galaxy is called the Milky Way.
2: Yeah. That's because of the candy bar.
1: Exactly.
2: Good call, Bill. What, like 1001? It only took him 2 seconds, I think.
1: I'm impressed at how quickly he figured it out. Okay, let's go to Los Angeles.
2: Well, I think it helps that I was actually, paying attention to something you were saying there for a minute.
1: Mm.
2: Oh, look.
1: What?
2: Oh, he's already distracted again.
1: Is this a squirrel? What is it, Billy?
2: It's a baby deer.
1: And what's the baby deer doing? Trying to learn to walk? Or?
2: Yeah. Yeah, they're all trembly-legged, and they go... Meh, like that.
1: You know how everyone always feels guilty about eating veal because it's a baby cow?
2: Oh, but we
1: all know it's more delicious. Billy, is the baby deer, is it like a more tender meat? Would I like it more?
2: Boy, there's no way to know because the game warden would not allow me to find out.
1: Really?
2: Yeah, they don't want you to know.
1: What if it's one of those farms where you're breeding them? Can you do that?
2: What if a game warden went around, is what you're saying? What if it was on my own property and, mama got killed, and I know that baby's probably not going to survive without mama, so wouldn't it be probably the best thing you could do for the little baby is to go ahead and...
1: Now, I would agree.
3: When it's looking at you like this, going...
1: That makes me want it even more. In this hypothetical...
3: On its little wobbly legs.
1: Oh, delicious. Look, it never stood a prayer against the wolves and the coyotes.
2: No way it was going to get away from the wolves.
1: Well, there's a lot of predators out there. It's just as true in the wild as it is here in civilization. My friends, we take you now to Los Angeles, where Matt Gutman, a news anchor and national CBS correspondent, almost fell victim to a financial scam where he would have lost his entire life savings. Listen to this.
6: Got a call about an hour ago from someone claiming to be from fraud protection at my bank. And they said, listen, we suspect that people are trying to illegally withdraw money from your account. And then she said, what we need you to do in order to intercept these fraudsters is to go into the bank and withdraw everything from your bank account. Oh, take it with you so you have it in cash, and that'll trigger the fraudsters into action. That's how we'll be able to catch them.
3: Oh,
6: now, the most scary and the dangerous part is that I would have been walking around with thousands of dollars in cash, and then they either rob your car or they rob you.
1: Try this with me.
2: Yeah, first of all, you're going to go in and take out $312?
1: No, but I'll pretend to. And then I'll walk around with a loaded handgun for an hour waiting for someone to be like, give me all
2: right.
1: The...
2: Try it.
1: Try it with Billy Ed.
2: I was trying to insult you by saying your life savings was like $300. Why would you have, you wouldn't have your life savings in the bank?
1: I work in radio. What do I care if you make fun of how much money I make? I don't.
2: $300 sounded like a compliment.
1: Yeah, it was like, yeah, I'm impressed you think I saved that much.
2: Oh, my God.
1: No, dude, I had to be out there. I got 300 bullets with your name on it, buddy.
2: They do that thing where they follow you to the ATM or somebody in the bank calls somebody outside in the parking lot and says, this dude's walking out and he just cashed a check. He's got like $1,000 on him.
1: Jugging.
2: Yeah. They go to jug you. And then they will follow you home or to your next stop or wherever you go. I keep looking for that in the rearview mirror. I'm driving the truck and I'm counting the money I took out of the ATM, you know, like in front of the window so I can make sure I got, oh yeah, okay, I just took 300 out, you know, and I'm flaring the 20s wide. So it's like a card, you know, and then I was like, okay, I got the money and I just put it in my front shirt pocket right here, which you can see I'm doing that in the window while I'm driving.
1: One little dollar popping out, just kind of like a woman on the side of the road showing you her leg to get the hitchhiking driver to pull over.
2: Do they ever jug me? Do they ever follow me? No.
1: Damn it. I know.
2: You know, one of these days, if I'm lucky, but they're not going to be lucky.
1: I think a lot of men fantasize about this. Like, boy, I wish the predator would prey on me. He'd regret it. But then Graham Plattner took this fantasy a little too far, didn't he?
2: Who did what?
1: Graham Plattner, the now disgraced Senate candidate in Maine, said...
2: That guy with the Hitler thing.
1: He said he wanted someone to break into his house so he could rape him.
2: Yeah.
1: I'm like, whoa. I just,
2: that ain't even close to what I was thinking.
1: I think a lot of men fantasize about legally defending themselves and being the hero. I think a lot of men think about that. But the rape part was what threw me off. Is like,
2: it's a little sus, as the kids say.
1: It is a little sus. And he's like, it doesn't make me gay. It kind of makes you gay, though.
2: Oh, boy.
1: Because in this hypothetical, now you've admitted you wanted a man to break into your house. And
2: having gay fantasies is just that first foot out of the closet.
1: If you're fantasizing about forcing a man down, holding his arms down, and, like, against his will, it's like, yeah, you're gay. Just say you're gay, dude. I don't know what to tell you.
2: His name is Graham, right? Oh, stop it. Don't make fun of people with... There are plenty of manly men with the name Graham.
1: Yeah, but then I guess when you grow up with a name like Graham, there'd be a lot of Graham cracker.
2: Mm-hmm.
1: As a white guy who's spicy, no one could ever call me a cracker. I'm more of a crouton, you know?
2: Yeah, you a crouton. Yeah. Kenny.
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13: So researchers followed more than 20,000 people over nearly two decades and determined that passive screen time, like sitting on the couch and watching television, raised someone's risk of dementia. But if they did something active, like reading, puzzles, or interacting with other people, this same group of people saw their risk of dementia drop. Just like you gotta put the work in to keep your body in shape as you age, you basically have to do the same thing with your brain. A couple things I have found to help: working to learn something new every day, whatever it might be, challenging yourself in some way every day, and really importantly, staying socially active. Some days that means meeting friends in person. Other days, maybe an email, a text, or a phone call. Just stay engaged. I'm Dr. Sanjay Gupta, helping you live a better life.

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1: I don't need to hear anything from anybody. 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Just play the game one way. You hit a ball in the gap, run. Boom, coming in hot.
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1: The Bear reminds you, it's only a radio show. 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

0: Robert. Wow, Patti LaBelle sounds great in this. She could really hit those notes after all those years.
1: Yesterday, briefly, we chatted about daylight saving time and the vote that was going to take place yesterday, and it did take place. And the House, they voted to stop back and forthing on the clock and just lock it in the way it is right now. And they said, now they'll send it off to the Senate. You know how that works. How does a bill become a law? Let's sing the song. No, don't. And the guy in the Senate, there's one guy in the Senate who said he's going to block the whole thing. Tom Cotton, who normally seems like a fairly reasonable person, who I don't know him, but he said it's just because of school kids at the bus stop.
0: If only there was some way we could have school an hour later, if that's what works for you. Do you get that the clock shouldn't dictate where you are when, if you want to be at a certain place based on where the sun's at, just correlate where the clock would be at that time of the day.
1: If you move the clock forward an hour, then move the starting time of school, let's say, an hour. And problem solved.
0: School starts at 10 a.m. It ends at 4 p.m.
1: 10's a little late.
0: Why?
1: Well, at 8.
0: He said
1: parents have to get to work by 9. They want to get their kids out of the house by 8.
0: He said the sun rises at 8 or 9. Or he said it rises at 9, so you don't want kids out on the street.
1: I don't think he knows when sunrise is.
0: Okay, well, I don't know if he knows or not, but that's what he was saying.
1: Yeah, he was exaggerating for effect because he wants to be right.
0: In this hypothetical, if that was true, why can't certain communities in West Arkansas just have the bank open an hour later? Why does it need to be open at a specific time?
1: And if he was right about the sun rising at 9, it's going to be dark whenever you send the kids to school. Even if we back up to time the way it was before.
0: How do you think people...
1: He's still got them standing in the dark. He ain't got the sunrise until 8 o'clock, regular time, and the kids are going to school at 7.
0: Explain this problem to people in Alaska.
1: Yeah, exactly.
0: Oh, you're mad that it's dark out? It's dark here for an entire month.
1: And they have to stand at the bus stop in the dark in Alaska and fight off grizzly bears.
0: Polar, I think.
1: Polar bears.
0: Yeah.
1: Yeah. Kodiak.
0: Yeah.
1: Yeah, that's the worst. Grizzly bears are pretty bad. Kodiak, same kind of thing.
0: The most dangerous bears are polar. We don't call them white bears. We call them polar, you know?
1: Yeah, I wonder why that is. But you got a brown bear, you call him brown. You got a black bear, you call him black. You got a white bear, you call him polar bear.
0: Well, I think
1: they come from the poles.
0: The brown bear is a grizzly bear.
1: Yeah. Or a Kodiak if they're on the island.
0: Or a Mexican-American bear.
1: Stop it.
0: Silence of the Lambs star Anthony Hopkins is releasing a classical music album. I think it's going to be called Symphony of the Lambs. I would listen to that. That would be a lot of fun. It'd be fun if it was all lambs going, bah.
1: Nah.
0: I'd put that on. Be cool, wouldn't it?
1: I love these news stories where they just notice the priorities in America. Our national debt is $39 trillion and climbing quick. But it says here, but let's worry instead about sports officiating. Apparently, some people have that Argentinian World Cup thing on their mind again. Or, for that matter, sports betting. Look how important it is to, put a handle on that sports betting thing. And, our $39 trillion in debt, that's no big deal. We don't need to look at that.
0: There's a book in England that a mom is really mad about. She's calling it the Anorexia Cookbook. Apparently, some mom in the UK got her kid's school to pull a phonics book because one of the characters, Queen Teeny Weeny, only eats one green leaf and refuses everything else. The mom thinks it's harmful and it'll teach kids to have eating disorders. But it's a phonetics book.
1: I have an acquaintance in my life that recently passed away, and she refused to eat. And it's a sad, sad situation. And you can talk to them all day about it and try to, convince them that it's harmful to their body. And then there's something in their brain, their makeup, that will just not allow them to feed themselves. It's shocking.
0: But do you think you'd learn anorexia from a phonetics book where a fictional character, Queen Teeny Weeny, only eats one green leafy?
1: Well, children are very easily manipulated. You've seen that in schools. That's why the government manipulates them.
0: I didn't read the book, but it sounds like it's a silly story about a fussy queen. And I'm sorry about your friend, by the way. That's terrible.
1: It is sad.
0: But it doesn't sound like they explain in the book she did it because she didn't want to be fat. They say she's a picky eater.
2: Uh-huh.
0: So
2: kids don't need any encouragement to be picky eaters either. I mean, every kid I've ever known has been a picky eater. Now, might not have been healthy food they was picky about. You know, some kids, you know, there's kids out there don't like spaghetti. Even little kids, 4, 5, 6 years old, they don't like the red sauce. They want butter on their pasta instead of red sauce or something.
0: Foolish, yeah.
2: Isn't that crazy?
0: I know. Red sauce is great with a little Parmesan.
2: Kids, you just got to, you know, get in there and eat, damn it. And tell them how it's going
0: to
2: be.
0: As a little kid, we ate pesto, and I didn't understand that other kids weren't eating this. So to me, that was like macaroni and cheese. It was comfort food.
1: I went to dinner one time with a group of people, and the radio station owner was part of the group, and he always lets his wife order for him.
0: Oh, God.
1: And they brought the food out, set it in front of him, and this was his, I swear, this was his reaction. He looked at the food. It was pesto. He looked at her and the waiter and went, "It's green." That was enough to put him off the meal.
0: Man, As I got older, I realized that's a pretty common reaction.
1: Yeah.
0: But I didn't know that as a kid. I always thought pesto was good because it's what we ate.
2: Yeah.
0: You know, it was a treat. Ooh, pesto today. I don't know. I guess my only point in my reaction to this is you don't learn violence from Bugs Bunny, do you? Did Bugs Bunny make you want to jump off a cliff with Wile E. Coyote? Or?
1: He also did cross-dressing and look at the kids today.
0: Oh, God, you just ruined my whole argument.
1: Sorry.
0: No, you're right. Take it all back. It's National Give Something Away Day, ladies and gentlemen. And even though...
1: I try to do that every day.
0: What do you give away?
1: Oh, different things.
0: Why is he...
2: Okay, don't go there.
0: It is a very refreshing thing to go through a drawer in your house just once a day, once a
1: closet,
0: week.
1: A closet, a cabinet.
0: Take out all the stuff you don't want, and then on your way to work or on your way home, drop it off to the Goodwill.
1: I was at Goodwill yesterday giving things away. That's what I meant.
0: Old blankets you don't use.
1: Clothing, sheets. Obviously shoes, belts.
0: How many spatulas do you need? You know?
1: Oh. Oh, you mean for cooking?
0: You did it again.
1: For
0: everything.
1: You're cooking now.
0: Everything's okay. Dirty with you. Anyway, it is.
1: I get $50 per sexual innuendo. You know that, right?
0: Ugh. Anyway,
1: I'm keeping score.
0: Since it's National Give Something Away Day, here's a musical reminder.
3: Give it away, give it away, give it away now.
2: Yeah.
3: Give it away, give it away, give it away now. Give it away.
0: I always thought it was fun how Anthony Kiedis would dance like his arms were snakes to this song. And whenever I do that at a wedding, people look at me like I'm crazy.
2: Well, can you blame them?
0: Bro, this is a jam.
2: That again, but do it in the mirror so you can see what crazy looks like when it's dancing.
0: I know what I look like. Original Chili Peppers was so much better than late stage Chili Peppers.
1: 100%.
0: I liked them more when they were a funk band than when every song was about California. Like, we get it. You like California. It's great. Get over yourselves, Anthony Kiedis.
1: Yeah.
0: He's another one. He's got a young wife, and people are mad at him because he's in his 60s and she's 28 or something.
2: Yeah, just stay mad is probably what he'll tell you.
0: Yeah, what do you care what he's doing? It's not illegal. I mean, she's an adult. She thinks he's sexy. Give him a break. How did we wait so long to get to this? Oh, I feel like we let everyone down. A man in New York is recovering after he was attacked by a beaver.
1: Ooh.
0: While swimming in Lake George.
2: Uh-huh.
0: Brandon Shortsleeve.
1: No.
0: Was in the water.
1: That's not a person's name. Mr. Shortsleeve, report to the front desk, please.
0: I get it. It sounds like I'm just making all this up. He was in the water with his brother and friend, and that's when a beaver started attacking this guy. Now,
2: And did he come at him with his big gnashing tree-chewing teeth? Or did he try to slap him with his tail?
0: There's a soundbite. I don't know. I think he's explaining it.
4: The first time my friend ended up picking it up, swam back at him. So we were like, okay, it just is out for blood. This was a puncture bite. His teeth went through my stomach. He said something attacked him. I just jumped in the water, and then I grabbed whatever it was attacking him, pulled it out. I was a little freaked out. I didn't, like, think it was a beaver at first. You know, I just grabbed this little brown blob in the water. It ended up biting me a few times as I got it out of the water, so I was like, I gotta keep a good grip on this thing. And then I just tossed him pretty far.
2: Oh, you tossed the beaver.
5: Doesn't it sound a little bit like they were messing with the beaver first?
0: It did sound a little bit like the they started the fight.
5: Of that explanation, he said his friend was messing with the beaver, whatever it was that bit him. Yeah, you started this. You know, the beaver just defending his homeland. That's all that was.
0: You know what? At the end of the day, I'm on the beaver's side here. I don't think it's right.
1: I knew you would be.
0: I heard Wally went pretty hard on the beaver last night. Is that a...
1: No, it was Ward.
0: Oh. Well, if you say so.
6: Nice beaver.
7: Thank you. I just had it stuffed.
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15: We talk a lot here about ultra-processed foods and the many ways in which they can negatively impact your health. They've been linked to weight gain, obesity, type 2 diabetes, cardiovascular disease, even cancer. And now a new study out of UCSF found that high ultra-processed food intake was associated with something called intramuscular fat, which is exactly what it sounds like. That's fat inside your muscles, which can cause them to become weaker. Now, in this particular study, the researchers noticed more wear and tear and pain in people's knees because of weakened thigh muscles. Cutting back on ultra-processed foods isn't easy. The CDC estimates at least half the calories in our diet come from ultra-processed foods. But if you're looking to eat cleaner, cutting out sugar-sweetened beverages, that may be the best number one thing you can do to try and get started. I'm Dr. Sanjay Gupta, helping you live a better life.
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1: I don't need to hear anything from anybody. 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Just play the game one way. You hit a ball in the gap, run. 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
2: If it's really good news, but it seems like these days, good news is only for half of the country.
3: I think this is for everyone.
2: All right, you're probably wrong, but let's see.
3: There's this woman in Pennsylvania. She went on a local TV show, and she started talking about how the senior assistance program she was working with was about to lose all their food and support services.
2: Because of Trump.
3: I don't think it had anything to do with them.
2: And no. See, now you've lost half of the population of this country thinking it was good news.
3: No, it wasn't nothing to do with Trump or not Trump or against.
2: Oh, it doesn't have to. They'll just say it is.
3: Nothing. I can't tell from what I could tell. Nothing about this had anything. It was a local charity that would help seniors get food and support services. You know, like pick them up, take them somewhere.
2: Yeah. And tell them how to vote.
3: Bingo. No, Bill, yet.
4: Voter insecurity or security, either one.
3: So
4: big topic.
3: So she's on this local TV show.
2: Okay. So she's on TV.
3: Overnight, some anonymous donor saved the program with a huge anonymous donation. Here is Wesley Family Services CEO, Doug Mutzel. And what?
4: Mutzel?
3: M-U-E-T-Z-E-L. Mutzel.
4: No, I just...
3: How would you say his name?
4: I wouldn't. I just called him Doug.
3: Well, why wouldn't you say his last name?
4: It sounds stupid.
3: Whoa, anti-Semitism? Jeez, Louise.
4: I don't know. Is he whatever you need to be... anti?
3: Well, his name's Mutzel.
4: Yeah, I don't know what that means.
3: I think it's pretty obvious.
4: I've never heard of a Mutzel before.
3: I haven't either.
4: That sounds more like some sort of a Scandinavian candy or dessert.
3: Anyway.
4: Oh, we should have the Mutzel tonight.
3: I will have the Mutzel with the German mustard, please. Just anyway, here's Doug and the woman that was on TV, Diana, talking about how they got a big old donation.
5: Much to our surprise, and I find this very humbling and very overwhelming, we had a donor come forward for the program in Westmoreland County and donated $100,000.
6: I would give him the biggest hug, and I would say thank you, and God bless you.
2: Why can't we get one of them for wheelchairs for warriors? 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
3: Well,
2: very important. They need a Mutzel.
3: Wheelchairs for Warriors having some funding issues right now. We really got to help them out, man.
2: That's why I'm asking if we have any Mutzels listening right now. Step up. Do what you can.
3: Wheelchairsforwarriors.org. 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Apparently, Iron Maiden, the heavy metal icons, maybe one of the biggest heavy metal bands of all time, has sold half their music rights and their likeness rights to a company co-founded by ABBA. 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
4: It lends itself to hilarity immediately.
3: Here's ABBA's Eagle mashed up with Iron Maiden's Hallowed Be Thy Name. Did we need this? Did the world need it?
4: Isn't that how it should have always sounded?
3: I don't know. Speaking of heavy metal, there's this great guitarist named John Five. Maybe you've heard of him. He played with David Lee Roth, Marilyn Manson, Rob Zombie.
2: I heard of Johnny Five.
3: He was in Motley Crue for a while. He's now playing with Nickelback.
2: On purpose?
3: Yeah.
2: Okay.
3: Yeah, they got a new song out called Rattle the Cage. Sounds nothing like a Nickelback song.
2: And maybe that was the point.
3: It sounds like Megadeth or something.
2: Yeah.
4: Maybe they got tired of people making fun of them all the time.
3: I always made fun of Nickelback until I found out everyone else hated them, and then I liked them.
4: Yeah, and I never really made fun of them, but I met Chad Kroeger and spent some time with him, and he was just a lovely individual.
3: He is a cool guy. I used to date a TV news anchor, and her friend was a sports anchor, and she hooked up with him one time.
2: Uh-huh.
3: Yeah. It's the whole story.
2: That's plenty.
3: It's not like a punchline to that. You know, it's just the rock stars are living the life you think they're living. That's all I'm saying,
4: right.
3: You know.
4: Oh, as a public announcement for the service of the public, we would like to remind you there is a shortage of LSD lately. If you have been having trouble locating your necessary supply of LSD, just know this has been building up for quite some time.
3: Wait, so there's like a government report on how much black market LSD is supposed to be out there?
4: There is a major LSD shortage in the United States right now, and it's been going on for like a couple of decades, and it's gotten this bad that they need to put this service, public service announcement out. It is increasingly difficult to get one of the chemical compounds, you know, because it doesn't, it's not like it grows, you know, on a plant, or it's, you know, part of something that natural in nature. No, it's a bunch of chemical compounds, and they're having trouble getting ergot alkaloid. So if you have any ergot alkaloid at your house, it's a premium right now. You might be, you know, sitting on a gold mine, is all I'm saying. So, you know, be aware.
3: Yeah. How about that? Remember the yesterday we learned about the mushrooms they were taking in the Philippines and China that caused you to see little gnomes? But that's nothing compared to what just happened to Chuck Schumer.
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8: Oh boy.
3: Is he okay?
4: I should have left about probably 3 or 4 minutes earlier.
3: John,
9: don't forget, boys and girls, to eat it every day.
10: I just started buying my toothbrushes in bulk. Most of my life, I live toothbrush to toothbrush. No backup. I'm out there just buying Lucy's. I had one, and I will use that one until no two bristles were parallel. And then I will continue to use that one because I will convince myself it's probably more effective now that I made it all woolly like that. Soon I'll promote it to kitchen duty. And the best part about the multi-pack, you get to pick a color. The blue one, oh, that's soothing. That's an ocean of serenity. The red one, oh yeah, that's fun, but it's a little bit spicy. The purple one is powerful. Sometimes you're not living your best life. You might have made a series of self-destructive decisions. Now you need to adjust your behavior according to your core values. Well, come on then, purple toothbrush. Let's ride. We got plaque and demons to vanquish.
11: I hear that.

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6: You know, it's funny, when I think back to what the typical American dinner looked like when you and I were kids, there's usually some kind of meat featured at the center of the plate. Vegetables are there, but often thought of as a side dish. More and more, though, we are coming to realize that a plant-based diet, with little or no meat even, is going to be a healthier way to eat for just about everyone. New study out of the University of Hawaii Cancer Center found that eating a high-quality plant-rich diet that includes whole grains, vegetables, and fruits may prevent cognitive impairment even when people start that diet in their late 50s and 60s. Yeah, it's important to make sure you're getting enough protein, fats, complex carbohydrates. Just because you cut out or even cut back on meat, though, is not a license to eat whatever you want. Focus on eating whole, real foods. I'm Dr. Sanjay Gupta, helping you live a better life.
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0: Life with Dr. Sanjay Gupta.
1: Not all screen time is created equal, and a new study out of Sweden is helping us understand this even better. So researchers followed more than 20,000 people over nearly two decades and determined that passive screen time, like sitting on the couch and watching television, raised someone's risk of dementia. But if they did something active, like reading, puzzles, or interacting with other people, this same group of people saw their risk of dementia drop. Just like you gotta put the work in to keep your body in shape as you age, you basically have to do the same thing with your brain. A couple things I have found to help: working to learn something new every day, whatever it might be, challenging yourself in some way every day, and really importantly, staying socially active. Some days that means meeting friends in person. Other days, maybe an email, a text, or a phone call. Just stay engaged. I'm Dr. Sanjay Gupta, helping you live a better life.
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5: A Better Life with Dr. Sanjay Gupta.
6: When we talk about how much exercise someone should get, current guidelines call for about 150 minutes of moderate intensity exercise or 75 minutes of vigorous intensity exercise every week. New study out of the UK makes a strong case for vigorous exercise if and when you can do it. Now, researchers determined that even little bursts of vigorous exercise can significantly reduce someone's risk of 8 different diseases: dementia, type 2 diabetes, fatty liver disease, chronic respiratory disease, chronic kidney disease, immune-mediated inflammatory diseases, major cardiovascular events, and atrial fibrillation. We're not talking about complicated training programs here. Just work with what you can into your everyday life. If you are breathless and unable to speak in complete sentences, then you've hit the mark. I'm Dr. Sanjay Gupta, helping you live a better life.
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10: I don't know about you, but my social media feeds are flooded with lotions and potions and gadgets, all promising to unlock different components of longevity. But if you log off, take a step back from all the hype, you'll find that the actual keys to a longer, healthier life are hiding in plain sight. There are four of them. Number one, nutrition. The Mediterranean diet really is the gold standard. Number two, exercise. You should be getting 150 minutes of moderate intensity exercise or 75 minutes of vigorous intensity exercise every week, plus strength training and stretching. Number three, sleep. Sleep is when your body and your brain repair themselves. You should be getting 7 to 9 hours a night. And finally, number four, often gets forgotten, socialization. It's not a bonus. It's a necessity for a healthy life, finding a sense of community, purpose, and belonging. I'm Dr. Sanjay Gupta, helping you live a better life.

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15: I don't know about you, but my social media feeds are flooded with lotions and potions and gadgets, all promising to unlock different components of longevity. But if you log off, take a step back from all the hype, you'll find that the actual keys to a longer, healthier life are hiding in plain sight. There are four of them. Number one, nutrition. The Mediterranean diet really is the gold standard. Number two, exercise. You should be getting 150 minutes of moderate intensity exercise or 75 minutes of vigorous intensity exercise every week, plus strength training and stretching. Number three, sleep. Sleep is when your body and your brain repair themselves. You should be getting 7 to 9 hours a night. And finally, number four, often gets forgotten, socialization. It's not a bonus. It's a necessity for a healthy life, finding a sense of community, purpose, and belonging. I'm Dr. Sanjay Gupta, helping you live a better life.

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12: I'm feeling lucky to have my college-age kids home with me for a few weeks this summer. And one of the things I know we're going to be talking about, AI. I've started to use it more often at the hospital to get fresh takes on patient problems that I'm trying to solve. And for my girls, well, I know that they are navigating college now with these new powerful tools. Something, frankly, that you and I couldn't have even imagined when we were in school. But while it may be tempting to outsource your studying and your work to these large language models, I beg you not to. And that's because AI chatbots tend to reproduce what researchers call weird viewpoints. That's an acronym: Western, Educated, Industrialized, Rich, and Democratic. Look, AI isn't going away, and admittedly, it can be a really powerful tool, but you don't want it doing your thinking for you. I'm Dr. Sanjay Gupta, helping you live a better life.

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12: I'm feeling lucky to have my college-age kids home with me for a few weeks this summer. And one of the things I know we're going to be talking about, AI. I've started to use it more often at the hospital to get fresh takes on patient problems that I'm trying to solve. And for my girls, well, I know that they are navigating college now with these new powerful tools. Something, frankly, that you and I couldn't have even imagined when we were in school. But while it may be tempting to outsource your studying and your work to these large language models, I beg you not to. And that's because AI chatbots tend to reproduce what researchers call weird viewpoints. That's an acronym. Western, educated, industrialized, rich, and democratic. 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And admittedly, it can be a really powerful tool. 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I'm Dr. Sanjay Gupta, helping you live a better life.

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8: Not all screen time is created equal, and a new study out of Sweden is helping us understand this even better. So researchers followed more than 20,000 people over nearly two decades and determined that passive screen time, like sitting on the couch and watching television, raised someone's risk of dementia. But if they did something active, like reading, puzzles, or interacting with other people, this same group of people saw their risk of dementia drop. Just like you got to put the work in to keep your body in shape as you age, you basically have to do the same thing with your brain. A couple things I have found to help: working to learn something new every day, whatever it might be, challenging yourself in some way every day, and really importantly, staying socially active. Some days that means meeting friends in person. Other days, maybe an email, a text, or a phone call. Just stay engaged. I'm Dr. Sanjay Gupta, helping you live a better life.
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11: A better life with Dr. Sanjay Gupta.
12: When we talk about how much exercise someone should get, current guidelines call for about 150 minutes of moderate intensity exercise or 75 minutes of vigorous intensity exercise every week. New study out of the UK makes a strong case for vigorous exercise if and when you can do it. Now, researchers determined that even little bursts of vigorous exercise can significantly reduce someone's risk of 8 different diseases: dementia, type 2 diabetes, fatty liver disease, chronic respiratory disease, chronic kidney disease, immune-mediated inflammatory diseases, major cardiovascular events, and atrial fibrillation. We're not talking about complicated training programs here. Just work with what you can into your everyday life. If you are breathless and unable to speak in complete sentences, then you've hit the mark. I'm Dr. Sanjay Gupta, helping you live a better life.
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5: A Better Life with Dr. Sanjay Gupta.
6: As someone who's been married nearly 25 years, I'll tell you, there's a lot of great things about having a spouse. And according to a new study out of the University of Miami Health System, marriage might even be linked to a lower risk of cancer. Why? Well, the researchers said people who are married are less likely to engage in risky behavior. They're more likely to get a nudge to go to regular preventive medicine appointments and screenings. And they have a partner to share the load of family obligations, household chores, and finances. No one is saying you should get married in the pursuit of better health. But if you are single, how can you build a strong support system to maybe get some of these same benefits? Do your own research, find out what's important, and then hold members of your squad accountable and let them hold you accountable as well. That can provide a lot of support. I'm Dr. Sanjay Gupta, helping you live a better life.
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0: 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How the hell are ya?
1: I'm Keith Vaughn. How the hell are you, brother?
0: Oh, attitude adjusted in the right direction. Feeling good this afternoon. I'm Keith Vaughn.
2: You need a man.
0: Got the Vauntourage gathered back around. You know what the job is. Yeah, number one job every afternoon. Killing time to get to quitting time. So let's get after it here. Another award-winning Vaughn show.
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0: 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I'm Keith Vaughn.
1: You're the man.
0: Another day where it looks like it could rain at any time. And another Bear, 3 o'clock threesome. Oh, it's going to get freaky on the way at 3 on the Vaughn show. 104.7 the Bear.

0: 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I'm Keith Vaughn.
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0: Hey, did somebody call for a doctor? Look, a good pharmacist.

0: 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I'm Keith Vaughn.
1: You're the man.
0: There's a big marathon to get the Vaughn Show going, and we're very proud to have you hanging out with us here on the Bear. Hey, we're all in the same boat, all right? Every afternoon, same boat. Your boat may be an awesome battleship, or it could be a fishing pontoon boat. Either way, whatever kind of boat you're in, we don't give a damn. We're just glad you're hanging out with us here on the Bear. And we're ready. Got the return of the Bears 3 o'clock threesome this afternoon. Man, it's returned also this afternoon. Mild daytime temperatures for July. Very mild. I can't believe it right now. Officially here at the Bear Cave. Right outside the door on Caulfield Road. Right now. 89. Hard to believe. It's only 89. And it feels great. Oh, you know what else feels great? Bears 3 o'clock threesome. Oh, yeah. We play on the way at 3 on 104.7 The Bear.
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4: We talk a lot here about ultra-processed foods and the many ways in which they can negatively impact your health. They've been linked to weight gain, obesity, type 2 diabetes, cardiovascular disease, even cancer. And now a new study out of UCSF found that high ultra-processed food intake was associated with something called intramuscular fat, which is exactly what it sounds like. That's fat inside your muscles, which can cause them to become weaker. Now, in this particular study, the researchers noticed more wear and tear and pain in people's knees because of weakened thigh muscles. Cutting back on ultra-processed foods isn't easy. The CDC estimates at least half the calories in our diet come from ultra-processed foods. But if you're looking to eat cleaner, cutting out sugar-sweetened beverages, that may be the best number one thing you can do to try and get started. I'm Dr. Sanjay Gupta, helping you live a better life.
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0: The Army Corps of Engineers were in town recently checking out Lake Wichita. And before the rumors start flying, no, they did not offer to do the job for free if they could have the soil in return. No, no, no, and no. Matter of fact, that's never happened. Oh, you may have heard differently. I know you may have. But it's never been on the table ever. U.S. Army Corps of Engineers never offered to dredge Lake Wichita. Ever at any time. It's been talked about dredging it, but there was never an offer. But here's what is going down. The Army Corps of Engineers, yes, the big brass, the big important ones were here. When was this? Yesterday? It might have been yesterday where they toured Lake Wichita. Got a first-hand look at it. And they're going to go back and see if they can't use their expertise and use what the city's information does. Put that all together and try to get some funding to continue the revitalization of the lake. And the U.S. Army Corps of Engineers may help at that time. But that's all that's going on right now. There, we got that out in the open. Got that settled. And I'm ready to get it on, man. You ready? Let's go. Let's all go to the back room. It's time for the Bears 3 o'clock threesome. We play right about 3 on the way on 104.7 The Bear and Bear 104.
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10: We talk a lot here about ultra-processed foods and the many ways in which they can negatively impact your health. They've been linked to weight gain, obesity, type 2 diabetes, cardiovascular disease, even cancer. And now a new study out of UCSF found that high ultra-processed food intake was associated with something called intramuscular fat, which is exactly what it sounds like. That's fat inside your muscles, which can cause them to become weaker. Now, in this particular study, the researchers noticed more wear and tear and pain in people's knees because of weakened thigh muscles. Cutting back on ultra-processed foods isn't easy. The CDC estimates at least half the calories in our diet come from ultra-processed foods. But if you're looking to eat cleaner, cutting out sugar-sweetened beverages, that may be the best number one thing you can do to try and get started. I'm Dr. Sanjay Gupta, helping you live a better life.
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0: 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Three songs, one connection. You figure it out. This is The Bear's 3 o'clock threesome.
1: Yeah, let's get it on. You ready to play Texoma's favorite radio game? Yeah, we are. Hopefully you are too. Yeah. Let's go. It's time for The Bear's 3 o'clock threesome. Yes, it is. Let's play Texoma's favorite radio game. Here's how we play The Bear's 3 o'clock threesome. We have three Bear songs. We're going to play them for you back to back to back on their own grade together. They're greater because there is a connection. There is something that they share, something they have in common. When you think you know, get on The Bear's Facebook. You'll find The Bear's 3 o'clock threesome post there. You respond with a reply post of your own on The Bear's 3 o'clock threesome post, what you think the connection is. And if you are first with the correct answer,

you get all the respect, all the accolades, all the free awards. And I do mean free awards that you're worthy of because you're just a badass player in the Bears 3 o'clock threesome. With all that said, first song is ready to go, and here it is. George Thorogood in the Bears 3 o'clock threesome.

104, 7 of Bears, 3 o'clock threesome, first song, George Thorogood, Who Do You Love? We're on the Bears Facebook, about to post up the first two

104.7 The Bears, 3 o'clock threesome. Oh, you know we're playing right now. That was our second song, Misunderstanding. Genesis. Before that, the first song today, Who Do You Love? George Thorogood. Connect those two to this from the Talking Heads. We're playing now on the Bears Facebook. It's the Bears 3 o'clock threesome. 104.7 The Bear.

The Bears 3 o'clock threesome, our third song, Burning Down the House, Talking Heads, Genesis, Misunderstanding before that, and Who Do You Love? George Thorogood, our first song. It took three songs, but we did get a winner. That winner, Amy Watson Davis, with the victory today. Amy Watson Davis, got it. The answer, house. House is mentioned in all three of our songs, a house. They're a good brand new house by the roadside. And then you got Misunderstanding, Rang Your House. And then there's Burning Down the House. And then there's Amy Watson Davis, our victor, our badass player in the Bears 3 o'clock threesome. 104.7 The Bear.

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9: A better life with Dr. Sanjay Gupta.
10: We talk a lot here about ultra-processed foods and the many ways in which they can negatively impact your health. They've been linked to weight gain, obesity, type 2 diabetes, cardiovascular disease, even cancer. And now a new study out of UCSF found that high ultra-processed food intake was associated with something called intramuscular fat, which is exactly what it sounds like. That's fat inside your muscles, which can cause them to become weaker. Now, in this particular study, the researchers noticed more wear and tear and pain in people's knees because of weakened thigh muscles. Cutting back on ultra-processed foods isn't easy. The CDC estimates at least half the calories in our diet come from ultra-processed foods. But if you're looking to eat cleaner, cutting out sugar-sweetened beverages, that may be the best number one thing you can do to try and get started. I'm Dr. Sanjay Gupta, helping you live a better life.
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0: There's a couple dudes on Facebook that I'm now friends with that are Major League Rush fans. And I mean Major League Rush fans. I think what they've done is they have either they're taking a ton of vacation or they've retired early, one or the other, because they are on the road with Rush. They are following Rush from town to town and seeing all the shows. So far, there's this one guy, he's been to like, I think seven or eight shows. And they plan, I think both of the guys I've been following here, they're planning to go the rest of the tour. The rest of the tour. Yeah, well, I'll tell you what, man. If you can do it, more power to you. More power to you. If that is what makes life complete for you, get it on, man. I'm all about it. Good for you. If you can do it, do it. And I'm ready. Yeah, that sounded kind of like Ayn Rand, didn't it? Yes. 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
10: We talk a lot here about ultra-processed foods and the many ways in which they can negatively impact your health. They've been linked to weight gain, obesity, type 2 diabetes, cardiovascular disease, even cancer. And now a new study out of UCSF found that high ultra-processed food intake was associated with something called intramuscular fat, which is exactly what it sounds like. That's fat inside your muscles, which can cause them to become weaker. Now, in this particular study, the researchers noticed more wear and tear and pain in people's knees because of weakened thigh muscles. Cutting back on ultra-processed foods isn't easy. The CDC estimates at least half the calories in our diet come from ultra-processed foods. But if you're looking to eat cleaner, cutting out sugar-sweetened beverages, that may be the best number one thing you can do to try and get started. I'm Dr. Sanjay Gupta, helping you live a better life.
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16: If I were to ask you what makes for a good night's sleep, you'd probably say a dark, quiet room, not too many things on your mind. But every night when you go to get some Z's, how often do you really think about the temperature in your bedroom? Temperature may be one of the most underappreciated factors in sleep. That's according to the Senior Vice President of Research and Scientific Affairs at the National Sleep Foundation. We often hear about lights and screens and stress, but even modest changes in temperature and airflow can influence both how quickly you fall asleep and how deeply you stay asleep. Most experts will recommend a room temperature of 60 to 67 degrees Fahrenheit. You might also experiment with your sheets and what you actually wear to bed. Play around a bit and see what improves your sleep. You might be delightfully surprised. I'm Dr. Sanjay Gupta, helping you live a better life.

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1: 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If you're offended by massive sets of Bear Classic Rock, there truly is no hope for you. 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

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I'm Keith Vaughn. Gonna share my weekend plans. Also going to share at 4:20. Vaughn's Vault on the way on The Bear.

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1: You're the man.
0: It is 420, and when it's 420, it's a time of the day we've been waiting on all day here at The Bear. It's a special time of the day. It's time for a track we just don't get the chance to play all the time. You ready? It's time for The Bear's track from Vaughn's Vault. Now we'll punch in our security code. Hopefully they haven't changed it on me again.
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0: Right, Keith Vaughn, my sponsor, Downtown Wheel Alignment, 1015 Ohio and Downtown, Downtown Wheel Alignment. Today, we got a rock and roll birthday to celebrate. Joe Satriani, guitar virtuoso, born on July 15th, 1956. Yes, Joe Satriani, he's played with just about everybody. I mean, he's played all over the place. Joe Satriani, man, his sound and his talent speaks for itself. Happy birthday to Joe Satriani. So let's grab a Joe Satriani track. This is Summer Song, Joe Satriani, The Bear's track from Vaughn's Vault, 104.7 The Bear.

0: 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I think it was Surfing with the Alien, and it was available on CD at the store I worked at. Well, I bought that thing, and I played the hell out of that CD. And then I wound up with a CD player in my car. So that CD got used in my car quite a bit. And it was the first CD that I destroyed. From playing the hell out of it and just abusing it in my car. It was one of the first CDs that I had to replace. Remember, the big selling point of CDs back in the day was, hey, you can't scratch them. They'll last forever. Yeah, you can't scratch them. They'll last forever. Well, how'd that turn out? How'd that work out for you in the words of John Boy and Billy? Let's go, man. We're almost there. Almost to Quentin time. Bears, 5 o'clock rush hour. Ooh, it's creeping up on us here on the Vaughn Show, 104.
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7: We talk a lot here about ultra-processed foods and the many ways in which they can negatively impact your health. They've been linked to weight gain, obesity, type 2 diabetes, cardiovascular disease, even cancer. And now a new study out of UCSF found that high ultra-processed food intake was associated with something called intramuscular fat, which is exactly what it sounds like. That's fat inside your muscles, which can cause them to become weaker. Now, in this particular study, the researchers noticed more wear and tear and pain in people's knees because of weakened thigh muscles. Cutting back on ultra-processed foods isn't easy. The CDC estimates at least half the calories in our diet come from ultra-processed foods. But if you're looking to eat cleaner, cutting out sugar-sweetened beverages, that may be the best number one thing you can do to try and get started. I'm Dr. Sanjay Gupta, helping you live a better life.
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0: I've been thinking. Yes, I've been thinking. You know, we mentioned here on the show a couple days ago that the Clay County Commissioners, in their wisdom, they have put back a burn ban in effect for Clay County. It's all the way through August 12. Now, if we get a bunch of rain over the next couple of days, and I do mean a bunch of rain, I wonder if Judge Campbell and the Clay County Commissioners, I wonder if they'll revisit that burn ban for the rest of the month and into August. I guess it depends on how much rain we get. I don't see any big amounts of rain coming our way until the weekend, but there is a good chance of rain. 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
15: You know, it's funny, when I think back to what the typical American dinner looked like when you and I were kids, there's usually some kind of meat featured at the center of the plate. Vegetables are there, but often thought of as a side dish. More and more, though, we are coming to realize that a plant-based diet, with little or no meat even, is going to be a healthier way to eat for just about everyone. New study out of the University of Hawaii Cancer Center found that eating a high-quality plant-rich diet that includes whole grains, vegetables, and fruits may prevent cognitive impairment even when people start that diet in their late 50s and 60s. Yeah, it's important to make sure you're getting enough protein, fats, complex carbohydrates. Just because you cut out or even cut back on meat, though, is not a license to eat whatever you want. Focus on eating whole, real foods. I'm Dr. Sanjay Gupta, helping you live a better life.
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0: Look, I'm not bragging at all. It was asked of me while Stevie Ray Vaughan played. How many times have I seen Stevie Ray Vaughan? I saw Stevie Ray Vaughan on 5 different occasions. 5 different times. All of them absolutely stellar. Mind-blowing events in my rock and roll life, man, no doubt. Hey, but check this out. Texas Flood is going to be here in the falls for the outdoor concert series in downtown. That's going to be what date? What date is that? September 29. All right, that's the same date as Foreigner. That's right, same date as Foreigner. So you can run downtown, catch Texas Flood, an unreal Stevie Ray Vaughan tribute band, and then go right down the road and catch Foreigner later that night. That's my advice. Texas Flood in Bud Daniels Park. When that's over, right down the road for Foreigner. Yes, you're welcome. Your night on September 29th. That night's been planned. Let's go, Bears. 5 o'clock rush hour. Let's get off. Let's go home. It's going down next.
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11: A better life with Dr. Sanjay Gupta.
12: When you need your body to perform, but some of your muscles are having trouble, other muscles can sometimes help compensate. This is a great thing short term, but long term, it can lead to serious and even chronic aches and pains. So if you've got nagging stiffness or irritation somewhere, don't push through it. Try to figure out why it's happening and how you can correct it. Strength and conditioning specialist Dana Santa says, performing exercises at a deliberate tempo makes it easier to notice when the wrong muscles are taking over, and also gives the intended muscles a chance to engage before that compensation kicks in. Dana suggests that starting with primary movement patterns such as squatting, hinging, pushing, pulling, rotating, and core can help make compensation easiest to identify and to address. I'm Dr. Sanjay Gupta, helping you live a better life.
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7 the Bears, 5 o'clock rush hour. Yeah, it does look like rain because there is a 30% chance of rain this afternoon. Right now, it's underway, the Bearathon. Starting the Bears, 5 o'clock rush hour. It's a tall, cool one with Robert Plant on the Bears.

0: Bud Rush Hour. Hell yeah, rolling home. It's Keith Bud.
1: You're the man.
0: With my entourage here in the Bears 5 o'clock Rush Hour. Yeah, the weekend is on the way.

0: 104.7 The Bears, 5 o'clock rush hour. You know what? Another big bearathon for ending the workday, man. Getting on the road after being on the job all day here with the Vaughn Show on the Bear. On the way, we'll talk about which choir will represent the Wichita Falls ISD on stage with Foreigner on the night of September 29th. Rain is on the way, as it could be some rain where you are right now. Hell, I don't know. Could be. It kind of looks like rain right outside the Bear Cave. Yeah, there's a chance of rain, and it's going to increase as we move into the night and overnight. Check this out. Tomorrow morning, right about 8, a 50% chance. Right about 10, that goes to 70, and it stays around 70 all the way to noon when it's about 80. And then it starts to drop off to about 40 early in the afternoon. So there is a very good chance in the next 24 hours we're going to get some rain somewhere in Texoma. And I'm ready for it. Ready for some rain before the weekend gets here. Also ready for Dee Snider and the Bears' daily house of haircuts right before 6 gets here on 104.7 The Bear and Bear 104.
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9: If I were to ask you what makes for a good night's sleep, you'd probably say a dark, quiet room, not too many things on your mind. But every night when you go to get some Z's, how often do you really think about the temperature in your bedroom? Temperature may be one of the most underappreciated factors in sleep. That's according to the Senior Vice President of Research and Scientific Affairs at the National Sleep Foundation. We often hear about lights and screens and stress, but even modest changes in temperature and airflow can influence both how quickly you fall asleep and how deeply you stay asleep. Most experts will recommend a room temperature of 60 to 67 degrees Fahrenheit. You might also experiment with your sheets and what you actually wear to bed. Play around a bit and see what improves your sleep. You might be delightfully surprised. I'm Dr. Sanjay Gupta, helping you live a better life.
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0: 7 of Bears, 5 o'clock rush hour. 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
0: Vaughn Show. We were talking about burn bans. Clay County has got a burn ban going. Well, my Vauntourage informs me they're not the only county with a burn ban in effect. Check this out. We got lots of them here in Texoma. Wilbarger, they got a burn ban going. Knox County also, Throckmorton, Baylor County, Hardeman County, Ford County also. In addition to Clay County, all those counties with burn bans. So be careful with those outdoor flames. We'll be careful when we fire off Vaughn's parting shot. That's going down right before 7 tonight. Right here on 104.7 The Bear and Bear104.
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10: As someone who's been married nearly 25 years, I'll tell you, there's a lot of great things about having a spouse. And according to a new study out of the University of Miami Health System, marriage might even be linked to a lower risk of cancer. Why? Well, the researchers said people who are married are less likely to engage in risky behavior. They're more likely to get a nudge to go to regular preventive medicine appointments and screenings. And they have a partner to share the load of family obligations, household chores, and finances. No one is saying you should get married in the pursuit of better health. But if you are single, how can you build a strong support system to maybe get some of these same benefits? Do your own research, find out what's important, and then hold members of your squad accountable and let them hold you accountable as well. That can provide a lot of support. I'm Dr. Sanjay Gupta, helping you live a better life.
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0: 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ZZ Top for the Art Factory. What we roll for Eddie this afternoon. And man, I'm ready. I'm ready for the weekend. Yeah, we made it to midweek. Weekend is on the way. Here's my weekend plans as of right now. Saturday morning, up early, and heading down to Plano for the Hazelwood All Ford Car Show at Ford's Garage. They're in Plano. Gonna hit it early. Get a bunch of content for the Keith Vaughn channel, Keith Vaughn's Flying Circus, and then get on the freeway and make our way to Melissa, Texas, near McKinney, for the Hot Wheels Legends Tour. That's going to be making its way into the Metro Mess this weekend. So, going to hit two shows in the Metro Mess. Hopefully, everything goes as planned. The Hazelwood All Ford Show at the Ford's Garage. Early. And hang out there a bit and then make our way over to the Hot Wheels Legends Tour. We'll see if all of this goes as planned. But that's the plan as of right now. And we're ready. Metal B. Snyder on the way.
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24: I'm feeling lucky to have my college-age kids home with me for a few weeks this summer. And one of the things I know we're going to be talking about, AI. I've started to use it more often at the hospital to get fresh takes on patient problems that I'm trying to solve. And for my girls, well, I know that they are navigating college now with these new powerful tools. Something, frankly, that you and I couldn't have even imagined when we were in school. But while it may be tempting to outsource your studying and your work to these large language models, I beg you not to. And that's because AI chatbots tend to reproduce what researchers call weird viewpoints. That's an acronym: Western, Educated, Industrialized, Rich, and Democratic. Look, AI isn't going away, and admittedly, it can be a really powerful tool, but you don't want it doing your thinking for you. I'm Dr. Sanjay Gupta, helping you live a better life.
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3: 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The waves are out of this world, dude. I'm Dee Snider with your Daily House of Haircut.
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3: Today we celebrate the birthday of guitar virtuoso Joseph Satch Satriani. Joe has influenced and instructed many players, including Steve Vai, Larry LaLonda from Primus, Kirk Hammett, and many others. Joe's also had a successful solo career. How low? This low. Satriani has been featured on tons of different artist records, but got his first big break in 1988 when he was asked to be the lead guitarist for Mick Jagger's solo tour. He also toured with Deep Purple for a short time after Ritchie Blackmore left. Yeah, that Jagger thing's the first time I heard about him, and I'm from Long Island like he is. Now, in 1995, Joe formed the guitar player supergroup G3, which over the years has brought in some of the fastest fingers in the biz, including Uli John Roth, Michael Schenker, Brian May, George Lynch, Yngwie Malmsteen, and many others. Yeah, that's some good bad company right there. Joe has openly admitted his favorite guitar player to jam with is Steve Vai. They've been friends since they were teenagers, all from Long Island, by the way, but they had never toured together. But that changed in 2024 when they did what they called the Satch Vai Tour, which they billed as a tribute to the greatest musical instrument of all time, the electric guitar. Now, who's going to argue with that? So here's a great example of Joe's talent. It's the title track of Satriani's Serving with the Alien CD on your Daily House of Hair Cut.

0: That's Joe Satriani and Serving with the Alien on your daily House of Haircut. Happy BJ Satch. 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I'm Dee Snider saying follow me on X and Instagram at Dee Snider. Like me on Facebook at Face Dee Snider. 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They really do make great gifts. And here's some words that should not be alien to you. If it ain't metal, it's crap. See you tomorrow.
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1: You're the man.
0: Just weird talking about widely scattered rain showers and highs in the upper 80s in July in Texoma. But that's what we're doing. We'll talk about it some more on the way on the Bear.

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1: You're the man.
0: Just a weird kind of day today here on The Vaughn Show. Just strange. You know, we're talking about burn bans. Many counties in Texoma with burn bans going on. And then we get a blast of rain showers here at the Bear Cave earlier in the show. And we're hearing about rain showers, widely scattered showers, all over Texoma. But we're still talking about burn bans and dry conditions. Hopefully all that changes with some rain showers. And here's my take. Bring on all the rain you can take right now. Do it. Bring it on, man. Bring it on. The rain in large amounts. But hopefully it ends late in the day on Friday. Because I'd love to have a rain-free weekend. Yeah, we'll get into those details on the way. Oh, hell yeah, I've got that information. I'm withholding it right now, but we will talk about it soon here. 104.7 The...
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13: Not all screen time is created equal, and a new study out of Sweden is helping us understand this even better. So researchers followed more than 20,000 people over nearly two decades and determined that passive screen time, like sitting on the couch and watching television, raised someone's risk of dementia. But if they did something active, like reading, puzzles, or interacting with other people, this same group of people saw their risk of dementia drop. Just like you gotta put the work in to keep your body in shape as you age, you basically have to do the same thing with your brain. A couple things I have found to help: working to learn something new every day, whatever it might be, challenging yourself in some way every day, and really importantly, staying socially active. Some days that means meeting friends in person. Other days, maybe an email, a text, or a phone call. Just stay engaged. I'm Dr. Sanjay Gupta, helping you live a better life.

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0: 7 of Bear, rain, yeah, chance of rain right now, yeah, chance of rain right now, all the way through the overnight. Not much of a chance, but there is a slight chance. Now that all is going to change when we get to the middle of the morning rush hour, right about 8. 50-50 chance of more widely scattered showers. That's going to continue all the way until around 2. And then a continued slight chance of rain the rest of the day tomorrow. And then it goes away. Oh, but it returns. It returns on Friday morning, right about 4 a.m. And we got good chance of heavy rain that morning from 6 a.m. all the way until around noon. Chance of rain throughout the afternoon. Saturday, there is a chance of rain. And it's about mid-morning on Saturday, but not much of a chance of rain. But chance of rain all the same. And then that chance of rain comes back late in the afternoon, but not much of a chance at all. And then dig this, Sunday, looking clear, man, looking clear. Bring on the rain, but hopefully not much over the weekend. I'm ready. That could have been it right there. Vaughn's parting shot on the way right before 7 here on 104.
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16: You know, it's funny, when I think back to what the typical American dinner looked like when you and I were kids, there's usually some kind of meat featured at the center of the plate. Vegetables are there, but often thought of as a side dish. More and more, though, we are coming to realize that a plant-based diet, with little or no meat even, is going to be a healthier way to eat for just about everyone. New study out of the University of Hawaii Cancer Center found that eating a high-quality plant-rich diet that includes whole grains, vegetables, and fruits may prevent cognitive impairment even when people start that diet in their late 50s and 60s. Yeah, it's important to make sure you're getting enough protein, fats, complex carbohydrates. Just because you cut out or even cut back on meat, though, is not a license to eat whatever you want. Focus on eating whole, real foods. I'm Dr. Sanjay Gupta, helping you live a better life.

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104.7 The Bear. Been a great day hanging out with the Bear workforce. We're ready to do it again tomorrow, man. Von Durage working on tomorrow's Von show. Come on back. We'll fire this thing up again at 2 tomorrow. After Skinner, Von's parting shot. 104.7 The Bear.

0: 104.7 The Bear. Lynyrd Skynyrd drops the curtain on the Vaughn Show tonight. Man, we're ready. We'll take it on again tomorrow, man. More of the workday here on the Vaughn Show on the Bear. Let's get this. Vaughn's parting shot. Vaughn's parting shot is the opinion of Keith Vaughn only, and not necessarily the opinion of the staff or the management of 104.7 The Bear. Yeah, this happened to me, and kind of made me sad. No, not kind of. It really did make me sad. I had someone I know, gonna be real vague here, someone I know knew the same person that I knew, and this one individual passed away recently. And their name came up in a conversation. And I was just talking about how bummed out I was to hear what happened and how sad it was to know they were gone and what great memories, you know, we had. And this person said to me, "Really? Well, I didn't know you would care knowing how you guys differ on your politics." Yeah, someone thought that I would care less, that I would think less, that I would consider someone less than me over politics. Well, first up, that's insulting for anyone to think that to begin with. And secondly, no, it never entered my mind when I heard about this person's passing. The politics never even entered my brain. But man, it sure enters everybody else's brains. And it shouldn't. And on that note, boom, we'll fire it. That's Vaughn's parting shot. Hey, thanks very, very much for listening to 104.7 The Bear. Hey, be cool and polite to everybody. And have a great night and a great tomorrow. And you're invited back here. Let's hang out again tomorrow on the Vaughn Show on The Bear. Hey, till then, take care. God bless.
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12: You know, it's funny, when I think back to what the typical American dinner looked like when you and I were kids, there's usually some kind of meat featured at the center of the plate. Vegetables are there, but often thought of as a side dish. More and more, though, we are coming to realize that a plant-based diet, with little or no meat even, is going to be a healthier way to eat for just about everyone. New study out of the University of Hawaii Cancer Center found that eating a high-quality plant-rich diet that includes whole grains, vegetables, and fruits may prevent cognitive impairment even when people start that diet in their late 50s and 60s. Yeah, it's important to make sure you're getting enough protein, fats, complex carbohydrates. Just because you cut out or even cut back on meat, though, is not a license to eat whatever you want. Focus on eating whole, real foods. I'm Dr. Sanjay Gupta, helping you live a better life.
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